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0: Welcome back. It is the Mark Levin Show. Ben Ferguson with you. All right, I want to play this piece of audio for you real quick, and I want you to ponder it, okay? This is from March 2021. Brian Skelter, some refer to him as Mr. Potato Head, does a segment on if President Biden should remove Fox News from the White House press pool. Listen.
1: You know, these questions about Fox's, as Fox radicalizes and as it becomes even more and more of a political tool. Zerwick, you wrote a column recently for The Sun about this, saying Fox should be viewed as a political tool. And that raises a question. Should it be a part of the White House press pool? You know, should it be afforded the privileges that come with news gathering? Even though they do have some news reporters at the White House, you're saying they're primarily a political tool. So should that be reassessed, Zerwick?
2: And listen, I really do. I think it's a discussion we need to have. Look, you're not supporting democracy. You're not supporting the larger values of this culture. They don't even stand up as a opposition party. But there's nothing journalistic in what Lachlan Murdoch said. And you know what? I say, hey, you know what? Let's take them at their word. Let's not let them on the plane. You want to let the Proud Boys on your plane, on Air Force One? No, I don't think so. These guys are doing the same thing.
1: Mm. There are.
0: By the way, this is the precedent that I was warning you about a moment ago. You ban media. When Democrats get back in control, they will ban all conservative media because there's so little conservative media out there that it's very easy to ban all of it. Right? Like, you look at who Biden and Obama allowed in the White House. They didn't allow a bunch of conservatives. They allowed, like, one. Sometimes maybe two. Pretty easy to ban all conservative media if that's all you have to do. Precedent is everything, folks. Everything. 877-381-3811. Ben Ferguson filling in for the great one, Mark Levin. A lot more coming up. We'll be right back.
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6: Fox News, I'm Tom Rigotti. Protest in Austin, Texas after Venezuelan national Wilber Rafael Garces Perez was shot by an ICE agent during a traffic stop over the weekend. Perez family attorney Caitlin Licking Goldfinch claims he entered the country legally.
7: He changed his address with the immigration court, and a notice of hearing was sent to his old address. He didn't know he had a hearing. He didn't go, and so he got a deportation order in absentia.
6: But the Department of Homeland Security says Perez was in the country illegally and had a final order of removal. President Trump once again claims Iran has been severely weakened.
8: They're not going to have a nuclear weapon. Let me just put it that way. And they're not doing well. They're not doing well. In fact, I have meetings on it today. They're doing very poorly.
6: Both President Trump and Iran's president are set to address the UN at its General Assembly this week. 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
9: Mostly cloudy this evening and tonight with a slight chance at some passing showers or some drizzle. All we have is cloud cover. Steady temperatures will be in the mid to upper 60s for a while before lows drop to the mid 50s Tuesday morning. A northeast breeze at 5 to 10 miles per hour will continue tonight and into Tuesday with highs around the mid 60s for the first day of fall. From the 1011 Severe Weather Center, I'm meteorologist Jessica Blum.
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0: 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Ready to harness the world?
1: You bet, Daisy. I'm ready as I'll ever be. 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
0: Thanks. 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
0: You might be onto something, Max.
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0: Welcome back. It is the Mark Levin Show. Ben Ferguson filling in for the great one. He is off today because of Yom Kippur, the holiday. He will be back with you tomorrow. I do want to get some of your phone calls in here. I did post up, as I mentioned earlier, that Mike Johnson audio from earlier that I played for you guys on X. You can follow me there at Ben Ferguson Show. Also got up on Instagram as well at Ben Ferguson Podcast. And don't forget, I do a podcast every day. It's called the Ben Ferguson Podcast. 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All right, let me get to your phone calls. 877-381-3811. 877-381-3811. Danny, Washington, D.C. Welcome. 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Ben Ferguson with you. Hi.
1: Hey, Ben. Good evening. A couple things that you said earlier in earlier segments that I wanted to touch on. But what I suspect, and I'm not a Democrat, when I was able to cast my first vote, Ronald Reagan was running for president, so I went for Reagan. But I'm no longer a Republican, because Republicans aren't the answer to the Democrats. We've got a few of them that don't need to be mentioned, because they, what do they call them, rhinos? But things that people need to really pay attention to, and if you're smart, it scares you. You were talking about Orban a little bit ago, where people that were in support of him or in his cabinet when he was the leader of Hungary are now being targeted and so on and so forth. But
0: yeah, they are.
1: My father's Democrat.
0: By the way, Dan, do me a favor. Hold on. I got to take a hard break. All right. We'll come back. We got a lot more to talk about. It is the Mark Levin Show. Ben Ferguson with you. 877-381-3811, 877-381-3811. We'll be right back.
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7: News. I'm Sue Gossman. President Trump set to speak tomorrow before the United Nations General Assembly. Fox's Lucas Tomlinson.
8: He's going to be addressing nearly 130 world leaders and millions around the world, with the goal, among many, is to end the Iran war. Ending that war is a goal that so far has proved elusive.
7: The president will also meet with Middle Eastern allies. Vermont Senator Bernie Sanders delivering an address at Riverside Church in New York City ahead of the president's speech at the UN, where he warned of growing wealth inequality.
9: Never before in human history have so few people held so much wealth and so much power.
7: A recent Fox News poll found 63% of people believe the Trump administration has made the economy worse. 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
5: There will be a slight chance for an isolated shower or some patchy drizzle tonight into your Tuesday morning under mostly cloudy skies. We'll drop down to 56 for the overnight low. Cloudy skies Tuesday morning with some patchy drizzle or maybe some isolated showers. Mostly cloudy and continued cool in the afternoon with a high near 66 degrees. Mostly cloudy skies on Wednesday with a high near 68. From the 1011 Severe Weather Center, I'm Chief Meteorologist Brett Anderson.
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0: 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It is the Mark Levin Show. Ben Ferguson filling in for the great one, Mark Levin. So good to have you with us. As a quick reminder, I not only do I love filling in for the great one, it's always an honor, but I love to keep up with you guys. So if you've got your phone in front of you and you're on Instagram, follow me at Ben Ferguson Podcast. If you're on X, at Ben Ferguson Show. On Facebook as well, Ben Ferguson. You just put it in the search bar, you'll see it, and you can follow me there. 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I'd love for you to keep up with me on the podcast, so you can get that wherever you get your podcasts. And if you want to know what's happening in the White House every morning, I do a short podcast. It's called the 47 Morning Update. Each and every morning on the 47 Morning Update, I give you the top stories coming out of the White House. It's like 10 to 12 minutes long, so it's really fast-paced, and you'll know everything that's happening each morning when you wake up. So grab the 47 Morning Update as well. All right, I want to put a story in front of you real quick that's an important one. It's one that's not being covered, and that's why I want to tell you about it. A Gaza, quote, journalist, and I use that word in quotations because he's not, who's met with Mayor Mamdani, has been honored with a Nobel Peace Prize nomination. And the spot on the Times Magazine 100 list has now admitted that he buried footage of Israeli hostages being beaten by a Palestinian mob on October the 7th, 2023. Now, why would he admit to burying this footage? Well, he said it was in order to protect the perpetrators. Not to protect the victims, but to protect the terrorists. The photographer also revealed that all media in Gaza is controlled by Hamas, the terrorist organization, through a single WhatsApp group. And the terror group will target any journalist who publishes criticism. The man, who's become one of the most famous journalists, quote, in Gaza, was in the territory on October the 7th when Hamas, well, marched the hostages taken from Israel through the streets of Gaza, where all hell broke loose. And what did he do? I did not publish those videos. There's your journalist who the left loves telling you what he hid from you. I'm out of time, my friends. God bless America. Mark Levin will be back with you tomorrow. Have a great rest of your night.
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11: A sit down in the Big Apple. I'm Sue Guzman, Fox News. And President Trump in New York City is going to deliver a speech at the United Nations General Assembly Tuesday, but he sat down Monday with New York Mayor Zohra Mamdani for their third in-person meeting.
12: President Trump joined Mayor Mamdani following their meeting on issues relative to New York City, including a housing initiative Mayor Mamdani is pushing for.
13: 12,000 homes, 30,000 jobs. The prospect of an entire new neighborhood in a city where housing is the number one cost.
12: President Trump said it's a project he's been watching, noting the government's potential role in it.
14: You're going to need a lot of federal approvals and probably some federal money to do it.
12: One media question noted a Democratic mayor, quote, rolling out the red carpet for the president. But President Trump did compliment Mayor Mamdani, saying he would hopefully be a great mayor. In New York, Grinnell Scott, Fox News.
11: Iran is expected to be the main topic of President Trump's speech at the UN.
15: President Trump getting ready for his big address here at the United Nations, where he's going to be addressing nearly 130 world leaders and millions around the world, with the goal, among many, is to end the Iran war, a goal that so far has proved elusive. Iran is not just the only war that President Trump wants to end. It's also Russia's war on Ukraine, just days after Ukraine launched its largest drone attack of the war against Russia. We heard from Ukrainian President Volodymyr Zelensky. He says he's very excited to meet with President Trump. President Trump's also meeting with Persian Gulf allies on the sidelines here. And also for the first time, President Trump meeting with Venezuela's new leader, Delcy Rodriguez. And the president's also be meeting with Britain's new prime minister.
11: Fox's Lucas Tomlinson. And most airline travel has resumed normal operations. Technicians have repaired data lines that failed at key regional air traffic control centers in the Northeast. 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
11: At least two people are dead in a helicopter crash during wildfire operations in Northern California. Fox's Kristen Goodwin has more.
28: The Federal Aviation Administration revealing two Fly Precision crew members were killed when their helicopter crashed while fighting the Dome Fire in Yosemite National Park Sunday. Reps for Fly Precision, an Oregon-based aviation company, saying in a statement they are devastated by the loss of their two team members, asking for privacy and compassion for their families. The FAA and the National Transportation Safety Board is investigating the cause of the crash. The Dome Fire in California's Mariposa County has ripped through more than 3,000 acres after igniting last Tuesday. According to CAL FIRE, it's 15% contained. Kristen Goodwin, Fox News.
11: During a tight Senate race, Minnesota Lieutenant Governor Peggy Flanagan's connected to a Medicaid fraud investigation in Minnesota. Her friend, Nimco Ahmed, runs an autism center called Milestone Development Center. Fox's Christina Coleman.
29: That very center is now under investigation for fraud by the Minnesota Department of Human Services, in addition to a different agency called Spectrum Therapy Center, adding to the growing number of these ongoing fraud investigations. Authorities stopped both Milestone Development Center and Spectrum Therapy Center from participating in the Medicaid program, and both agencies are now appealing that move.
11: A long-running legal fight over Missouri's congressional map took yet another turn today. Federal appeals panel ruling in favor of the new districts backed by President Trump, even though the Supreme Court has blocked those districts from being used in the November election. Three-judge panel says Missouri should use the new Republican-drawn House districts for the midterms as it did in the August primary. The ruling has no immediate impact because the federal appellate panel delayed the effect of its order for a week, and that is to allow time for any kind of appeal. I'm Sue Guzman. This is Fox News.
1: Two
0: your chance to win tickets to The Temptations at the Lead Center is right now. 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
2: There will be a slight chance for an isolated shower or some patchy drizzle tonight into your Tuesday morning under mostly cloudy skies. We'll drop down to 56 for the overnight low. Cloudy skies Tuesday morning with some patchy drizzle or maybe some isolated showers. Mostly cloudy and continued cool in the afternoon with a high near 66 degrees. Mostly cloudy skies on Wednesday with a high near 68. From the 1011 Severe Weather Center, I'm Chief Meteorologist Brett Anderson.
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1: Out of the dark of the deep range and into the light of the deep strange. Come at the hour, come at the caravan to midnight, DEFCON 1, live from space. Good evening, caravanners, wherever you happen to be tonight. Welcome, welcome. It's Tuesday night, August 18th, 2026, and the caravan is rolling. Tonight, we begin close to home, our home at least. Frank Beard. On the first album known as Rube Beard, the longtime drummer for that little old band from Texas known as ZZ Top passed away yesterday at the age of 77. He spent his final days in hospice care at his ranch in Richmond, Texas, surrounded by his family. For 56 years, Frank Beard supplied the backbeat behind one of the most enduring lineups in rock history. Billy Gibbons had the guitar, Dusty Hill held down the bottom end, and Frank Beard sat behind the drums and drove the machine. LaGrange, and Tush, and Sharp Dressed Man, Give Me All Your Lovin', Legs, those records crossed generations, borders, and musical categories. ZZ Top carried Texas blues into arenas around the world, then stepped into the age of MTV without surrendering the sound that made them unmistakable. Billy Gibbons remembered Frank today as a great friend, collaborator, and an innovative drummer, and a true son of Texas. The band has canceled two performances and says it intends to return to the stage in Austin, honoring Frank's wish that the music continue. When a musician dies, the work remains. The records keep playing, and the people who grew up with them remember exactly where they were when those songs first reached them. Music has tremendous influence. It carries emotion, identity, rebellion, love and anger, desire and belief. People may forget a political speech within hours. They can remember a song for the rest of their lives. Governments understand this. They have used music to promote national interests and influence foreign populations. Intelligence services have financed art, publications, and cultural organizations to shape public attitudes. Record companies have built artists into carefully managed products and marketed rebellion to entire generations. The music may begin with the artist. Once the industry takes control, it decides what the public hears, how the artist is presented, and what the music comes to represent. Rock and roll arrived promising freedom. It challenged authority, disturbed parents, overturned social customs, and gave young people a language of their own. Then the machinery moved in. Executives control the contracts, recordings, distribution, and promotion. Managers control access. Radio determines what receives airplay and what doesn't, and television shapes the artist's public image. People working behind the scenes can build a career, redirect it, or bring it to an end. Other patterns emerge, recurring symbols, numbers, occult references, possible intelligence connections, and artists caught inside an industry they no longer control. Some of those artists die under circumstances that are quickly explained. The questions surrounding their deaths never go away. And a remarkable number of them died at the age of 27. We'll explore that more later. The Beatles arrived in America and altered Western culture with astonishing speed, music, fashion, language, drug use, and the relationship between young people and authority shifted with them. Everything changed. Then came the rumor that Paul McCartney had died in 1966 and had been secretly replaced. Our guest tonight does not believe that Paul died. He wants to know how millions of people were persuaded to search album covers, lyrics, and recordings for clues long before the internet made worldwide rumors easy to spread. Was it folklore, clever marketing, or an experiment in teaching a population to find and spread a pattern? Jimmy Page collected Aleister Crowley's writings and artifacts, purchased Crowley's former home in Bolskine. Led Zeppelin used symbols and deliberately cultivated an atmosphere of mystery. Ozzy Osbourne built his career around rebellion, darkness, and spectacle while fighting record executives for control of his work. Randy Rhoads helped establish Ozzy as a solo artist before dying in a plane crash at 25. Brian Jones, Jimi Hendrix, Janis Joplin, Jim Morrison, and Kurt Cobain all died at 27, creating the legend of the 27 Club. Each death has its own disputed evidence and unanswered questions. Cobain's death remains under particular scrutiny. Independent investigators continue to challenge the official suicide ruling based on the toxicology, the position of the weapon, the handling of the scene, and other physical evidence. Our guest tonight is fellow broadcaster Richard Serrett. His new book, Tales from the Rock and Roll Twilight Zone, examines 16 of the strangest stories in music history. Tonight, we follow the trail through the British invasion, intelligence operations, record label control, occult influence, disputed deaths, and the modern machinery shaping popular culture. So who controls the soundtrack and who decides which artists become cultural gods? What price does the artist pay for fame? Why do the same hidden influences keep surfacing from one generation to the next? And when a performer becomes more valuable as an image than as a living human being, what happens to the person inside that image? Stay with us. The desert of vacuous content and opinion stretches in every direction, and the caravan is moving toward the oasis of rational thought. Tonight, I'm John B. Wells. Music, murder, and mind control. Strap in. Stand by.
0: John B. wants you to know about a very special product called Camelicious. There's been an emergent interest, supported by many experimental and epidemiological studies, about the health benefits of camel milk in preventing pathologic conditions ranging from cancer to diabetes. Camel milk has a different protein profile than cow's milk. It has much less fat, and it's better tolerated than cow's milk. But what's more, it is bioidentical to human breast milk, making it the perfect nutrition for the body. It restores the gut biome, known as the second brain. 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Camelicious is produced in an EU-approved facility under far higher standards than required in the US, so the quality of Camelicious is assured. 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
5: 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I'm the founder of CDM or CDM.press. 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On Tsarizm, we have an article, several articles, about what's going on in Russia as the Russian government is now responding, not threatening, the United Kingdom, that they will respond to what the British are doing by providing weapons to the Ukrainians, long-range strike weapons, which are hitting Russian targets throughout the Russian Federation, oil refineries, warehouses, etc. So that's one big story, but also that the Russian government has said they're going to start seizing international tankers of European nations that are seizing their tankers. And it doesn't matter where the seizure will take place around the world. So this is more escalation. We want to stop this war. We've been talking about it for some time. But go to Tsarizm.com and CDM.press. 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Thank you.
0: The information and opinions expressed on this program are those of our guests and the host. They are not necessarily those of station owners, operators, or staff of any source of transmission. This is Caravan to Midnight, DEFCON 1. Tonight, music, murder, and mind control. Stand by for feed.

This is going to be great. It's going to be great speaking with Richard Surrett again. I was on his program back in the day, and he just keeps going. It's really, really great. You know, the program is primarily about music, right? Tonight, it really is. I mean, how it, well, again, the title is Music, Murder, and Mind Control, you know, because that should be some, you know, food for the imagination right there. But I just was listening to a piece the man publishes almost every day, and it's about these Tonga Crips, you know, even using churches of the LDS, the Church of Latter-day Saints, you know, the Mormons, as, I'm not going to say a headquarters, but as a genuine meeting place, kind of a get-together platform, if you will, since everything's a platform, and I think it's a good word to use in this case. But the they have so, I mean, really, the Tonga Crips? I remember a Sherlock Holmes story where this little demonically possessed little Tonganese was, you know, the last thing they saw was this little face going, as he slipped between beneath the waves. But these mugs are rough, and I keep thinking, how widespread are these gangs? Well, we know that they are quite widespread, and the ones that would be the biggest problem would be, of course, the ones we don't know about. Now, there have been stories, along with some rumors, that a probably the most well-known biker organization, maybe ever, actually got together and took care of some pretty serious business with some very, very serious criminals from south of the border. And as I understand the story, the cops pretty much just stayed out of it. They were more than happy to have this taken care of. So as we started looking around at these things, we look at some of the Christian churches, like the Episcopal Church, for example. Now, for any Episcopalians out there, just hold on. I'm not picking on you individually. However, I am wondering why this one particular Episcopal Church decided that, no, in the interest of social justice, we will not be bringing over any white South Africans, even though they're Christians, even though they are persecuted, but we need racial justice.

seem to practice the lower order of behavior, generally, human behavior. Do you think they improve? Do you think their habits, their ideology, their propensity for violence, or any of those things, do you think any of those improve, meaning go away, once they have been effectively pressed into polite society? No, not at all. The friction starts immediately through resentment, and then before long, if they've got some Democrat muscle behind them, the scumbags become the victims, and the people who conduct themselves in a civilized manner become the victimizers. And we've heard the word tribalism off and on with increasing frequency over the last years, but particularly in the last few months. So I started wondering again, I wonder how close we are to some sort of a snapping point. So I would not say the United States is at a point of no return, nor on the verge of generalized civil conflict. However, I would say we are in a high friction pre-flashpoint environment, elevated political violence, more dehumanizing rhetoric, more willingness to organize around grievances, and a growing number of incidents where politics moves from speech into weapons, intimidation, surveillance, or direct confrontation. But the crucial fire breaks have not collapsed. If I had to put numbers on it, with one being normal political contention and 10 being sustained to organize civil conflict, I would currently put our country around 5.5 to 6 today. The probability of episodic serious political violence is considerably higher than the probability of an actual civil war type breakdown. But 5.5 to 6, there are some genuine warning lights. The Fresno area case is real. A Madera Unified Special Education teacher was placed on leave after video showed him with firearms while talking about starting a black militia and robbing white people. I mean, really? Police opened an investigation. ABC 30 Fresno. Separately, federal prosecutors charged 15 people after confrontations connected with Minnesota immigration enforcement, alleging blockades, stalking of officers, and attacks on federal vehicles. Defense lawyers dispute some of the government's characterization of the group, AP News, for example. And in June, the FBI said it disrupted a substantially more serious alleged plot involving explosive drones and snipers targeting the White House UFC event. That story came out of Reuters. Now, these are not imaginary indicators, but there's another number I think is extremely important. How about 90% of U.S. demonstrations in 2025 occurred without violence or police intervention, according to ACLED? Firearms appeared at more than 50 demonstrations, however, more than twice the 2024 level, and demonstrations involving firearms were substantially more likely to turn violent. That combination tells me something very specific. The country is highly agitated, but mass political participation has not broadly converted into violence. Now, the aforementioned Episcopal Church example is also substantially the way I described it. In May 2025, presiding bishop Sean Rowe said the church would end its federal refugee resettlement partnership rather than assist with the administration's resettlement of white Afrikaners, explicitly citing the church's commitment to, quote, racial justice and reconciliation among its reasons, which is not even juvenile, but infantile in its reasoning. That came out of NPR in Illinois. Whatever one thinks of that decision, it contributes to the perception among some people that supposedly universal humanitarian principles are being applied differently according to race. That perception of unequal treatment is a flashpoint variable because perceived institutional unfairness matters enormously in political mobilization. The Christian targeting material also has a factual foundation. OIDAC-derived reporting recorded 2,211 anti-Christian hate crimes across 35 European countries in 2024,
including

0: vandalism, arson, and assaults, while more recent monitoring has continued reporting incidents in 2026. That's from the European Center for Law and Justice. And Ben-Gvir's statement was not a mangled internet meme. AP reported that the State of Israel's National Security Minister advocated killing, quote, 20 to 40 people in Gaza nightly, extending the category beyond people posing an intermediate threat and using explicitly dehumanizing language. That's from AP News also. What concerns me most isn't any one of those stories. It's the recurrence of dehumanization across completely different conflicts. Once political language moves from those people are wrong to those people are evil, and then to those people aren't legitimate, and eventually to those people aren't really people, historically, the inhibition against violence becomes easier for a small minority to overcome. That's a general inference from political conflict dynamics, not a prediction that these particular events will produce violence. The United States nevertheless lacks several characteristics I would expect immediately before the systemic civil conflict. We're not seeing large armed organizations exercising territorial control. Police and military institutions have not fragmented into competing political forces. Basic commerce and transportation continue functioning nationally. Elections, courts, legislatures all continue operating, and the overwhelming majority of politically engaged Americans still express themselves through voting, litigation, demonstrations, media, and ordinary political organization rather than violence. ACLED's demonstration data are particularly strong evidence for that last point. What has changed is that the fringe has become, shall we say, more combustible. CSIS, C-S-I-S, found a notable shift in the ideological composition of terrorism incidents in 2025, including an increase in left-wing attacks and plots, while right-wing incidents declined sharply during that particular period. Meanwhile, extremist organizations on the right remain active. ACLED recorded renewed public activity by groups including Patriot Front, White Lives Matter, Active Clubs, and Blood Tribe in June of this year, although ACLED emphasizes that their overall activity remains far below the early 2020s level. So I would resist a neat one-side-is-doing-it explanation. There are combustible actors in multiple ideological ecosystems, even though their numbers, motivations, and lethality differ. The tipping point, in my judgment, would be recognizable. Now, maybe we should start moving that 6 toward an 8 if several things happen simultaneously. Political killings begin producing retaliatory political killings. Armed groups start forming durable organizations. Local law enforcement begin openly refusing lawful authority because of partisan allegiance. Political leaders regularly excuse violence committed by their own supporters while demanding punishment for the opposition. Large numbers of ordinary citizens began believing the courts, elections, and police offered no legitimate method of redress. And number 6, violence became geographically contagious, an event in one city reliably producing reprisals somewhere else. So the long and the short of it is we're still watching it. As of January 2026, the PRRI survey found 67% of Americans thought political leaders' failure to condemn violent rhetoric contributes substantially to violent action. So if you rein in the politicians, you'll rein in the radicals. Are we already there? No, but we're close enough to the perimeter that individual catalytic events matter more than they used to. America is not in civil conflict. It's in a legitimacy crisis with a political violence problem. Okay?
1: How much evidence do we need before we...
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2: Fox News, I'm Deborah Valentine. President Trump Tuesday speaking at the UN General Assembly in New York and meeting with world leaders.
3: He's going to be addressing nearly 130 world leaders and millions around the world with the goal, among many, is to end the Iran war. Ending that war is a goal that so far has proved elusive.
2: Fox's Lucas Tomlinson reporting from New York. In a recent Fox News poll, 51% of registered voters say they'd vote for the Democratic candidate in their district as President Trump urges voters to pretend he's on the ballot. Texas Senator Ted Cruz tells Fox's Hannity conservatives need to unify in November.
4: The challenge for us is that we need to get conservatives, we need to get libertarians, we need to get moderates, we need to get just ordinary common sense thinking people to show up.
2: In the poll, 34% rank cost of living and inflation as their top issues. 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
5: There will be a slight chance for an isolated shower or some patchy drizzle tonight into your Tuesday morning under mostly cloudy skies. We'll drop down to 56 for the overnight low. Cloudy skies Tuesday morning with some patchy drizzle or maybe some isolated showers. Mostly cloudy and continued cool in the afternoon with a high near 66 degrees. Mostly cloudy skies on Wednesday with a high near 68. From the 1011 Severe Weather Center, I'm Chief Meteorologist Brett Anderson.
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1: Okay, I'll take it. The immortal Tina. Yeah. I'm sorry, I had to hear it again. That's just I love it. And broken many back windows out of, it is possible to put too many watts into your car stereo, you know what I mean? It is possible. His website is strangeplanet.ca. His YouTube is Strange Planet Radio. TikTok is The Real Strange Planet, and it's true. And he's on Instagram as well. What does it say? It says Richard Surrett, Strange Planet. Do you know that name? Of course you do. Richard Surrett came into this world at almost the precise moment Rock's British invasion landed in North America. Having lost his soul to rock and roll at a very early age, he now invites audiences to join him on a magical, mysterious musical odyssey. An accomplished teller of spellbinding tales and a fixture on Toronto airwaves for three decades, this veteran broadcaster made his bones as a key interviewer in the arena of the unexplained. Richard is a regular guest host on Coast to Coast AM, my former alma mater, and the host and creator of the popular podcast Richard Surrett's Strange Planet. He created, wrote, produced, and starred in the documentary television series The Conspiracy Show, which aired for four seasons across Canada, Australia, and parts of Europe and Africa. A highly sought-after expert on all things unexplained, Richard's appeared on numerous television series, including William Shatner's Weird or What, National Park Mysteries, and Freak Encounters. A devoted husband and father of twin boys, Richard resides north of beautiful Toronto. Without further ado, here is the man. First time on the program, I do believe, Richard Surrett. Richard, I couldn't believe it. When I was told you were coming on, I was like, yes, let's do it. This is great to have you on tonight. Crickets, huh? I don't know what has happened to him. I cannot reach him. No. I wonder what he's going to talk about tonight that somebody's already looked at. AI snooping around that thing again. Yeah, we're going to have to actually reconnect with him again. And normally, when we make a call outside the country, it's pretty much flawless. And the signal is so much better than somebody using a regular phone here in the United States. If you can get a landline, it's really good, but you have to live in a neighborhood old enough that when they abandon the copper wire, well, that part of the infrastructure, the telecommunicatory infrastructure, is still in place. Okay, now we got him. Now we got him. Without further ado, here he is for real, Richard Surrett. Hey, Richard.
2: Hey, John. I'm not sure I got put in a box there. How are you?
1: Well, we all have to be put in a box from time to time. Ask anybody who's actually said anything that was outside the mainstream, right? And you've been doing this for so long. I'm surprised you don't just bring one with you custom fitted. So when they go, you're going in the box, Richard, you go, that's all right. I brought my own. Thank you very much. Here I am. And I can still podcast.
2: That's right.
1: Hey. Hey, let's jump right into this because I guarantee you.
2: Yeah.
1: It's our time's going to get away from us so fast. And I know that you have a lot to talk about. So. When we talk about, well, I didn't talk about it, I read it. Having lost your soul to rock and roll at a very early age, you now invite audiences to join you on magical, mysterious, and musical odyssey. So you came into the world at almost the exact moment Rock's British invasion landed in North America. So I guess the question is, you and I have crossed microphones before, and we both came into broadcasting through a love of music and the mysteries surrounding it. And your book grew from 16 episodes of the Rock and Roll Twilight Zone. So when did these strange deaths and recurring symbols and the industry pressures we hear about from time to time, but not much about it, just that it exists, and intelligence connections, we're beginning to hear more and more of that as time goes by, but still not much. When did these strange deaths stop looking like unrelated stories and begin forming a larger pattern for you? That's the short question.
2: Yeah, it's true. You and I both came for the music, and we stayed for the bodies and the back masking and the men in dark suits. And at a certain point, I stopped asking, you know, who played guitar on that record? And I started asking, why is everyone connected to that song dead? So the podcast, The Rock and Roll Twilight Zone, was created in 2018. It was produced in kind of a documentary style. I produced roughly 40 episodes. And what I ultimately did was I selected 16 stories from that larger body of work. Some were condensed multi-part investigations. Others were substantially expanded with additional research and deeper historical context. And I describe it in the book this way. I say the podcast episodes were live recordings, and the book, Tales from the Rock and Roll Twilight Zone, is the studio album. But the larger pattern really began much earlier. As a kid, I loved the music, obviously, but I was almost equally fascinated by the stories surrounding the music. Hendrix dying at 27 under circumstances that never quite sat right with me. Elvis found dead behind a locked bathroom door at Graceland. Kurt Cobain, all the questions surrounding, you know, the shotgun, the heroin, the note. So I was always drawn to that strange borderland where biography becomes mythology and mythology starts bumping into evidence. And then I got into broadcasting and I started interviewing people about intelligence agencies and government secrecies and covert operations and the paranormal, secret societies, UFOs, mind control. I kept finding myself circling back to the music. And that's when I realized rock and roll is almost uniquely situated at the crossroads of power. You've got enormous money, sex, drugs, psychology, celebrity worship, occult symbolism, corporate ownership, sometimes criminal networks, sometimes alleged intelligence connections. And then at the center of all, you have young, extraordinarily talented people who suddenly become multi-million dollar assets. And the person who really, I think, crystallized it for me was my late friend, R. Gary Patterson. We used to call him the Fox Mulder of rock. And he wrote The Walrus Was Paul, sort of the definitive tome on the Paul is Dead legend. And he possessed this wonderful ability to walk right up to the edge of the impossible without losing his critical faculties. And we would spend hours debating whether Jimmy Page genuinely practiced black magic or whether the 27 Club was anything more than coincidence. And we developed this terrestrial radio concept called the Spirit of Rock. And then he died just as it was about to launch back in 2017. And something changed. I mean, that project stopped cold, but something changed in the way I saw these stories after that. The same themes kept coming back. The price of fame, the seduction myth, the collision between creativity and self-destruction and money and control and drugs, symbolism, the extraordinary speed with which an official explanation becomes cultural scripture. So the book identifies these recurring themes. But, you know, people like Nelson Thal, who I also interviewed in the book, he was associated with Marshall McLuhan, later became an archivist of his work. He gave me one line that really stayed with me. He said, "The Beatles weren't a band. They were software." Now, I mean, I don't mean Lennon and McCartney weren't extraordinary musicians. They were. But Nelson's point was that once a cultural phenomenon becomes sufficiently large, it can become a delivery system. And that was really the moment I stopped thinking about isolated rock and roll curiosities and started thinking about what I call an autopsy of influence.
1: Yeah, that's interesting. You know, when John Lennon, I remember most everybody remembers where they were when John Lennon was shot up in New York. Does your work focus on any of that? Because it has been this Mark David Chapman guy. I mean, he visited, I think, the majority of the 90 YMCA clubs that were located around the world. And YMCA was a notorious, it came out later and then kind of died down and went away. But the YMCA was a notorious spook hookup place. And what I mean by spook is intelligence people. And apparently Chapman was standing to his right and the wounds were on his left side, or it was the other way around. He was on his left and the wounds were on the right. But anyway, it didn't really add up. And he just quietly went away. Case closed. And then that man who wrote the book about the man who shot John Lennon, the one you want is the one with the crosshairs on the cover, as you probably know already, because another volume came out that was, it was same in every way, except there's no crosshairs on John Lennon. So did you get very deeply into that? Do you think that was a political assassination? I'm ordering something off the menu here.
2: I did cover John Lennon, but not in that sense. I mean, I think there's a volume two in, at some point in my future, assuming people enjoy the book and they want more of this. Okay. And in I would imagine in volume two, I will get into more of the MK Ultra aspect of Lennon's assassination. I mean, for the record, I do think it was a political assassination. But in the book, it takes more of a supernatural turn. I interviewed a gentleman by the name of Joseph Nizgoda, who wrote a book called The Lennon Prophecy. And he talks about all the foreshadowing in Lennon's lyrics and the possibility. And I know this is going to sound outrageous to many, particularly materialists who don't believe in an unseen world, but I do. The idea that Lennon perhaps made that Faustian bargain, and he actually pinpoints, as Goethe does, the moment that likely took place. And it was at a concert hall in Liverpool, the Litherland Concert Hall. To this day, you can go there. There's a plaque there. It says the birthplace of Beatlemania. And it was December of 1960 that, despite the fact that Beatles performed at the Cavern Club for, you know, endless shows, and in Hamburg, where they really earned their chops, when they performed one particular night at the Litherland Concert Hall in Liverpool, the place went bonkers. People were hysterical. People were bringing sick relatives backstage, hoping that the Beatles, one of them, might deign to lay their hands on a sick friend or relative. They were elevated almost to like godlike status. So what changed that night? What happened? Was that the night perhaps Lennon made some Faustian bargain? And I mean, the legend of the crossroads, and we can talk about Robert Johnson. I don't know how these things are struck. I don't think necessarily, you know, we sign a contract in our blood and the devil, you know, owns your soul. But Lennon did talk to people like Tony Sheridan, his good friend, fellow musician, about how he had made a deal with the devil. He told his mother and his auntie constantly, I'm going to be bigger than Elvis. And I don't care what I have to do to get there. Of course, his unfortunate statement about, you know, we're bigger than Jesus, which was, you know, ill-advised in the to say that in the Bible Belt in the mid-1960s. But the lyrics, the foreshadowing in the lyrics are quite chilling, actually. And then there's a photograph that was taken around the time of the Magical Mystery Tour album, 1967. It may even appear in the inner sleeve of the album. John Lennon is on a street corner in London, and in behind him, there is a sign. I believe it's a travel company, because the sign says, the best way to go, as in travel, I suppose, the best way to go is, and then the name of the travel company, MDC, Mark David Chapman, perhaps? This is 1967, 13 years before he's gunned down.
1: Oh, that's just weird.
2: I mean, there's so many examples of that. Yeah, there's so many examples of that.
1: Unbelievable. You know,
2: so then I suppose
1: go on. I'm sorry. We had a delay here.
2: Oh, I was just going to say, so then the question begins, or then the question could be asked, was Mark David Chapman not the architect necessarily of John Lennon's murder? And this is not my theory. Was he perhaps the instrument to collect the debt?
1: That is curious. You know what's funny? I remember building a model of a B-17, a Revell model of the Memphis Belle, on my parents' den floor when this band came on, and I thought, wow, this is different. You know, you get that kind of effect when something you really, really like and you've never heard it before, not like this you haven't. This is completely new. When I went to school the next day, the kids were just oblivious to it. But a few months later, the Beatles came on to the Sullivan Show. And I went to school the next day after that, you know, after that appearance, and they were just mad about it. Some of them had already copied pages and pages of lyrics. I didn't even know where they got it, where they got the lyrics. And that whole thing seemed to be there was some kind of, I mean, this is probably a little sophomore, but there really was a magic about the whole advent of the Beatles coming on. Dave Clark 5 was on. Dave Clark, as you know, went on to do great things and is a remarkable individual in every department of production and so forth. It became just quite a big deal, a real big deal, even recognized by the Crown. But it is strange, the psychological effect. The first time, and it was a popular show, I think it was Jack Parr, did not register with these kids at all. But Beatles came on the Sullivan Show, boom, it's on. And it kept rolling interminably for years, you know, even though I think their whole thing from 63 until what they broke up in 1970 or 71, it didn't even last 10 years. And then they went into their solo endeavors. Over to you.
2: Well, the timing, of course, is interesting. And when they appeared on Stage 50, the Ed Sullivan Theater, 73 million Americans watching. That's, at the time, that was one in three Americans were glued to the TV set. And that was February 9th, 1964, 2.5 months after the Kennedy assassination. I think the timing is very important when we think of an assassination of a beloved president that traumatized, really, American youth. And trauma is important in things like mind control, MK Ultra. First, you traumatize the victim. You create a dissociative disorder. And this is part of a chapter in the book called Fab Four or False Flag, where I posit a possibility that I mean, we know governments have used music as cultural diplomacy, propaganda, psychological influence. I mean, we don't have to speculate about whether governments understand the psychological power of culture. I mean, that's documented. During the Cold War, the CIA supported something called the Congress for Cultural Freedom. Back in the 1950s, and they financed magazines and conferences and intellectual networks and cultural activity around the world as part of this ideological struggle against Soviet communism. And, I mean, the U.S. was openly sending people like Dizzy Gillespie and Louis Armstrong and Duke Ellington and Dave Brubeck around the world as cultural ambassadors. Why? Because they understood and understand culture gets across the border that propaganda often can't. If a government hands you a pamphlet, you recognize propaganda. But a song slips past the guard. Music reaches the emotional nervous system. It bypasses the analytical mind. Before the rational mind has time to construct a defense, it becomes attached to memory and romance and sexuality and identity and tribe and rebellion. And rock added something explosive to that equation. Youth culture. So suddenly you have transistor radios and records and TVs and teenagers with disposable income and an entire generation defining itself separately from its parents. That had never happened before. And there's a quote that opens that chapter on the Beatles from an 18th century Scottish writer, politician Andrew Fletcher. He said, "Let me make the songs of a nation, and I care not who makes its laws." So that's essentially a theory of psychological power.
1: Andrew Fletcher. So did you come across many examples of governments having openly used music as cultural diplomacy, propaganda, psychological influence, all that good stuff? I mean, intelligence services having covertly funded cultural organizations, as you say, to shape public studies. But I'm wondering, what makes rock music such a powerful psychological weapon? And when did those who study mass behavior recognize that a song could reach places political messaging could not? And it was effective, too.
2: Well, I think intellectuals were thinking about the relationship between mass culture and human behavior. For a very long time, but I think with the music of the 60s, it was an opportunity to not necessarily create the rebellion, but certainly infiltrate it's like the musicians created the fire, but the institutions or the intelligence groups basically learned how to amplify it and aim it. And I don't know if that began with rock and roll necessarily. I suspect it did because of the confluence of factors. You had the emergence of the technology. I mentioned transistor radios and the distribution of records, which really began in the 1950s at the same time as rock and roll. You had this new youth culture, as I say, that was for the first time identifying itself separate from, there was no such thing as teenagers prior to, you were either an adult or you were an adolescent. So, I mean, and then you layer in actual intelligence research. Dr. Donald Ewan Cameron at Montreal's Allen Memorial Institute, and he received CIA funding through MK Ultra from 1957, I think, to 64. And he was experimenting on using electroshock treatments, sensory disruption, something he called psychic driving, essentially attempting to break down and reconstruct personality. So, you know, by the beginning of the 60s, governments and intelligence agencies were very interested in psychology and drugs and trauma and mass communication and behavioral influence, and rock and roll arrived and delivered to them a global youth language. And that's the genius of music as a delivery system. You don't have to force anybody to receive it. They buy the record themselves. And we can get into more of that a little bit later.
1: Okay, that sounds great. We'll go anywhere you want to take us. Sounds excellent. It was a very, very strange atmosphere that just descended on an entire, well, at least one generation, and quite possibly two, but certainly one, quite strongly. It was absolutely amazing. Followed by in the case of the Beatles, a cartoon show as well. Remember that? Anybody out there old enough to remember that? I saw it on Nickelodeon. Forget about it. All right, this is Caravan to Midnight. We're visiting with the one and only Richard Surrett. I am John B. Wells, and we shall return. Enjoy music for a few seconds, and we will continue. Thanks for being here.

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0: Beer Runner Radio. He's Eric Carly, and I'm Gary McNamara. One of the major reasons that all the 22 state attorney generals got into this, which are all, you know, liberals, the whole CNN thing.
1: Yeah.
0: CNN's a nothing burger.
1: Right, yeah.
0: When you think about, I mean, the audience of CNN is so small.
1: Yeah.
0: And the only thing that really goes viral is, and I haven't even seen one in a while, mm-hmm. is when Scott Jennings is taking off
1: mm-hmm.
0: on him. That's about it.
1: Right.
0: And but the liberals were so upset about the whole CNN thing, and mm-hmm. Ellison comes back, or Paramount comes back and says, okay, we'll make sure we get a board of, our board will recommend five journalists that will ensure that we are accurate, independent, fair, and have journalistic integrity.
1: How do you meet those standards, and how do you prove that they didn't meet those standards, that, you know, down the road, right?
0: Well, if you just put those five out there, that's not what those 22 attorney generals want.
1: No.
0: They want liberal political activists.
1: No, I was thinking to myself, that describes what Barry Weiss is doing.
0: Exactly.
1: And that's the thing. How do you prove or disprove? You know, because you can't say, they can't come out. Those AGs can't come out and say, we want some liberal bias in there. We want liberal activists in those newsrooms, and we want to protect liberal activists. They can't say
0: it. Right. Hey, we got Scott Jennings. We got Shermichael Singleton. We got a few other people in there on the right.
1: Yeah.
0: And you got plenty of people on the left all screaming at each other.
1: Yeah.
0: We're fair and balanced right now.
1: That's right.
0: No one's watching, but we're fair and balanced.
1: We report and you shut up.
0: We report, you turn off.
1: You report, you go away.
0: And they make a great point. They said, Wall Street Journal had said, don't be surprised if Ellison just says, sell CNN and go, you know, I don't. It's really a nothing burger.
1: You can't hold this them entire to any deal. Of this. Yeah, you can't hold them to any of this. You know, there may be, I don't know, a certain time, period of time, you know, they can't sell it. But eventually things are going to turn over. That's just the way it's going to work.
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3: Fox News, I'm Sue Guzman. President Trump set to speak Tuesday before the United Nations General Assembly. Fox's Lucas Tomlinson.
4: He's going to be addressing nearly 130 world leaders and millions around the world, with the goal, among many, is to end the Iran war. Ending that war is a goal that so far has proved elusive.
3: The president will also meet with Middle Eastern allies. Vermont Senator Bernie Sanders delivering an address at the historic Riverside Church in New York City ahead of President Trump's speech at the UN. He warned of growing wealth inequality.
5: Never before in human history have so few people held so much wealth and so much power.
3: Recent Fox News poll found 63% of people questioned belief the Trump administration has made the economy worse. 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
7: There will be a slight chance for an isolated shower or some patchy drizzle tonight into your Tuesday morning under mostly cloudy skies. We'll drop down to 56 for the overnight low. Cloudy skies Tuesday morning with some patchy drizzle or maybe some isolated showers. Mostly cloudy and continued cool in the afternoon with a high near 66 degrees. Mostly cloudy skies on Wednesday with a high near 68. From the 1011 Severe Weather Center, I'm Chief Meteorologist Brett Anderson.
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0: We are on our radio. He's Eric Cronin. I'm Gary McNamara. I just found this audio cut of Scott Jennings just during the break there.
1: Oh, okay.
0: Scott Jennings was asked, because I asked you off the air, I said, is Scott Jennings going to lose his press credentials to the White House?
1: Right.
0: Yeah. They asked him the question. I did not know this. He mirrors what we said. Here we go.
2: I don't know if you know this, but your name is up for running for the next press secretary.
3: Mm.
2: So do you support the president's ban on the press?
3: I think he's unlikely to prevail in court. A. B. It seems to me the net result of this has been he has less reach. I mean, his message is not going to get out as much. If this is sort of becomes the way it is, he will be seen and heard by fewer people, which I think is actually a net negative since he's his own best spokesperson and his own best press secretary. Number three, I actually think sparring with some of these folks in the Oval works to his advantage. And so
0: there you go. There. Exactly what I did.
1: All great points.
0: Yeah. I did not know he said that.
1: Because we made them. Before he did.
0: Yeah, I didn't.
1: Before
0: even,
1: we heard the.
0: Before I heard it, it's like, yeah. I wonder what he has to say about it.
1: But he's right.
0: Which is, as we said yesterday, the only reason he's doing this,
1: yeah,
0: he believes it will unite his base because it's the fake news media.
1: But it doesn't go, I don't think even to that extent, I don't think it goes very far. I think the question is, will this be exciting as base by, let's say, next Monday?
0: No.
1: Yeah.
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8: Fox News, I'm Deborah Valentine. President Trump met with New York City's Mayor Zoran Mamdani at Gracie Mansion in New York on Monday. President Trump says the mayor is asking for some federal help because he wants to spend billions of dollars for new housing.
9: I would say that was a very federal-oriented job. You're going to need a lot of federal approvals and probably some federal money to do it, but it's always been a great location.
8: The meeting comes ahead of the president's speech and meeting with world leaders at the UN General Assembly today. Vermont Senator Bernie Sanders delivering an address at Riverside Church in New York City. He warns of the growth of inequality.
10: Never before in human history have so few people held so much wealth and so much power.
8: Senator Sanders' appearance ahead of the midterms and his attendance at the UN General Assembly in New York. 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
11: There will be a slight chance for an isolated shower or some patchy drizzle tonight into your Tuesday morning under mostly cloudy skies. We'll drop down to 56 for the overnight low. Cloudy skies Tuesday morning with some patchy drizzle or maybe some isolated showers. Mostly cloudy and continued cool in the afternoon with a high near 66 degrees. Mostly cloudy skies on Wednesday with a high near 68. From the 1011 Severe Weather Center, I'm Chief Meteorologist Brett Anderson.
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0: We are on our radio. He's Eric Carley, and I'm Gary McNamara. Just reading some of the comments about Hannah Jones' daughter here.
1: Yeah.
0: Somebody wrote on X. Her failure was not moral, but analytical. She thought the schools were failing from not enough money, parental involvement, or administrative attention, all of which she was in a position to provide. If her diagnosis had been correct, her decision would have been laudable.
1: If only she had been right.
0: What?
1: What?
0: I mean, you know, if you would have been right, then you would have had a point.
1: If only I had picked all six numbers, I'd have $200 million right now. Huh? That's your observation?
0: If I had been right, or if she had been right, well, then we'd be talking about something different.
1: Then everything would be different.
0: If sending your child into a monopoly, union-run, failing for a half century, the public school system, if sending her child would have reversed all of that, well, then she would have been, it would have been laudable what she did.
1: Well,
0: if she would have been right.
1: Gary, if the skipper had only looked at the forecast, then the whole Gilligan's Island debacle would have never happened.
0: Yeah, right. Well, you know, forecasting wasn't the same in the early 60s.
1: It wasn't. So. You just kind of put your finger in the wind and it's good. We'll go out. It's just a three-hour tour. A three-hour tour.
0: Right.
1: My gosh. If only she had been right, we'd be talking about something different. Oh, my God. If only things were the opposite. Oh my God!
0: Man, if only if Norwood's kick would have just been 3 feet to the left,
1: right,
0: I'd have my Super Bowl in '91.
1: Exactly. Just 3 feet. We're talking 36 inches.
0: It's not that much.
1: Not that much.
0: Why does that decide the Super Bowl?
1: Why?
0: That's racist.
1: It is. We don't know how, but it is.
2: Employer. My name is Phil Martin.
3: My name is Michael Roskovich.
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11: Fox News, I'm Sue Gussman. President Trump addresses the United Nations General Assembly today. The conflict with Iran expected to be a top issue. He met Monday with New York City Socialist Mayor Zohra Mamdani at the mayor's residence.
12: I want what's good for New York. I want what's good for the country. So if I had a choice of having him be a bad mayor or horrible mayor, I don't want that. I want him to be a great mayor, and he certainly got potential.
11: It was a third meeting for the two. Paramount Skydance settling an antitrust lawsuit over its merger with Time Warner with a coalition of 12 state attorneys general. California Attorney General Rob Bonta called it a win for workers.
13: More jobs, more economic activity, better for workers, more output when it comes to movies.
11: The settlement includes a commitment to increase domestic film production, help fund impacted workers, and keep cable pricing competitive. 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
14: There will be a slight chance for an isolated shower or some patchy drizzle tonight into your Tuesday morning under mostly cloudy skies. We'll drop down to 56 for the overnight low. Cloudy skies Tuesday morning with some patchy drizzle or maybe some isolated showers. Mostly cloudy and continued cool in the afternoon with a high near 66 degrees. Mostly cloudy skies on Wednesday with a high near 68. From the 1011 Severe Weather Center, I'm Chief Meteorologist Brett Anderson.
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7: Nice. Time now for today's moment of awe. Did you know that Pittsburgh's first pro football team was called the Pirates? It all starts with Art Rooney, a first-generation American whose parents owned a saloon near where the baseball Pittsburgh Pirates then played. Rooney was a star athlete in college who later played some minor league baseball and some semi-pro football. When Pittsburgh passed a law allowing Sunday sports, he jumped right in, paying $2,500 for an NFL franchise in 1933, naming the team the Pirates after his favorite childhood squad. And this week in 1933, they played their first ever game, losing 23-2 to the Giants. He renamed the team the Steelers in 1940 and, of course, went on to win 6 Super Bowls in later decades, but not before they briefly merged with other franchises to field teams during World War II, becoming the Steagles in 1943 and Card Pit or Carpets for the Chicago Cardinals in 1944. The beginning of the Pittsburgh Steelers and their many names gets today's moment of awe.
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13: Thanks for being with us. High home prices and elevated interest rates are prompting many young adults to reevaluate traditional advice to buy a home to build wealth. It's a story by Jillian Berman, assistant managing editor at MarketWatch. Jillian, what's going on?
14: So I think, you know, for a lot of people, kind of when they were growing up or even as they got into their early 20s, sort of the idea was you save up some money, hopefully you put it away, and then eventually when you feel like you live someplace where you're going to be for a while, you use that money to buy a home. But what a lot of people in their, you know, late 20s, 30s, even 40s are realizing is that, you know, home prices are so high, interest rates are so high that they just can't afford to do it or it doesn't make sense. So they're trying to think of, you know, kind of other ways to lead good financial lives.
13: Explain, Jillian, how this is historically difficult to buy a home, especially for young adults.
14: Yeah, so the share of 30-somethings that own their own home has dropped more than 5 percentage points between over the past 20 years, right? So that means like it's much less common now for someone in their 30s to own a home than it used to be. And then the other thing, too, is that when we look at how much income it takes to buy a home, usually the median home price was about 3 times the median income. Right now and over the past like few years, it's hovered at around 5 times. So you need to have a lot more money to be able to do it.
13: Yeah. As part of that too, I guess it's just harder to save these days for them for this down payment even.
14: Yeah, exactly. So, you know, people who don't own their homes, they're dealing with high costs like everyone, so you know, groceries, gas, etc., but also rent. Over the past few years, you know, rents have ticked up, especially during the pandemic. They're starting to come down now. People are getting a little bit of relief, but even still, you know, rent is high, and that can make it hard for people to save.
13: Yeah, we're speaking with Jillian Berman, assistant managing editor at MarketWatch. The story is called "What Happens If You Never Buy a House: What Renters Are Gaining and Giving Up." So touch on that with regards to the headline. What renters get and give here?
14: Yeah, so, you know, some things that they get are, you know, obviously like mobility. So, you know, you can move around for a job.

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3: News. I'm Sue Guzman. President Trump addressing the United Nations General Assembly today.
4: He's going to be addressing nearly 130 world leaders and millions around the world with the goal, among many, is to end the Iran war. Ending that war is a goal that so far has proved elusive.
3: Fox's Lucas Tomlinson. This says the race is on for a new UN Secretary General.
5: The front runner is Rebecca Grinspan, the former vice president of Costa Rica. There's still time for new names to throw their hats into the ring. Ultimately, the permanent members of the Security Council, including the United States, Russia and China, will need to agree on a choice. Jonathan Savage, Fox News.
3: The British Prime Minister Andy Burnham says the UK has agreed to provide limited military support against attacks by Iran-backed Houthi rebels in Yemen. 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
7: There will be a slight chance for an isolated shower or some patchy drizzle tonight into your Tuesday morning under mostly cloudy skies. We'll drop down to 56 for the overnight low. Cloudy skies Tuesday morning with some patchy drizzle or maybe some isolated showers. Mostly cloudy and continued cool in the afternoon with a high near 66 degrees. Mostly cloudy skies on Wednesday with a high near 68. From the 1011 Severe Weather Center, I'm Chief Meteorologist Brett Anderson.
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13: 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Off the bounce, she'll take a three on top. 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

0: hold out, and as long as you're covering your costs and maybe making a few bucks on it, it might make sense to hold out till the market improves for sellers. 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
1: Thanks, Veronica. Veronica Dagger, personal finance reporter at the Wall Street Journal. 30 minutes now after the hour on This Morning, America's First News.

0: Nebraska football takes an unbeaten 3-0 record on the road. Hi, everyone. I'm Kyle Crooks, the voice of the Huskers. Nebraska travels for the first time this year and will start Big Ten play in East Lansing, Michigan to clash with the Michigan State Spartans. 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
2: Fox News, I'm CJ Papa. President Trump set to address the UN General Assembly in New York City at 10 a.m. Eastern.
3: At this global summit, he's also expected to tap into key issues like conflicts around the world and artificial intelligence. Trump is expected to double down on his pro-AI stance, even amid a growing conversation around the threat AI could pose without regulations.
2: Fox's Alex Hogan in Washington. The president will meet on the sidelines with the new British Prime Minister Andy Burnham, Venezuela's interim president Delcy Rodriguez, and Ukraine's Volodymyr Zelensky. Police in Georgia have not released any details about a potential shooter, identified any suspects in the attack that left two young brothers ages 11 and 12 dead in DeKalb County. Two women were wounded as well. And diesel up a penny overnight, setting a new record at $6.52 a gallon. That from AAA. 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
4: Today will be mostly cloudy to cloudy with patchy fog possible and a 20% chance of rain. High temperature this afternoon in the upper 60s. Tonight, mostly cloudy to cloudy with patchy fog possible after midnight. There is a 20% chance of rain, low in the mid-50s. Wednesday, mostly cloudy with patchy fog possible and a 20% chance of rain, high around 70. From the 1011 Severe Weather Center, I'm meteorologist Brandon Rector.
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0: Taking the day's information and helping you make sense of it all. 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
1: Thanks for joining us. A new study finds Americans are drinking less for the first time since the pandemic, but alcohol use remains higher than it was before 2020. The study in the journal Annals of Internal Medicine said the modest decline in drinking rates is welcome news. While both heavy and occasional drinking declined among Gen Z and millennials, drinking increased in people ages 50 to 64. Senior study author Dr. Brian Lee, a liver transplant doctor at Keck Medicine of USC in Los Angeles, says the most concerning finding was that heavy drinking among adults ages 50 to 64 has steadily climbed since 2018. He said about a million more people are drinking heavily in that age group alone. Heavy drinking here is defined as either five or more drinks per day or 15 or more per week for men. For women, it's four drinks per day or eight drinks per week. Yearly cancer deaths linked to alcohol have doubled over the last three decades. 8 minutes now in front of the hour on This Morning. Once again, here's Nicole Murray.
2: And now, the three big things you need to know. Number one.
3: CNN, MS Now, and Politico have sued the Trump administration for banning them from White House grounds, saying the action violates their First Amendment rights. President Trump says the ban was put into place because of the quality of reporting.
4: I never get anything positive. It's always negative.
2: Number two.
3: The grand jury reviewing the evidence in the death of Nolan Wells has found that no criminal charges are warranted, saying the position and location that his body was found is consistent with drowning. Circuit Court District Attorney Angel Myers McElrath.
5: What I cannot accept, when I cannot ignore, is that false narratives that Nolan's death was somehow racially motivated, and that this is a case of another young black man denied justice by a racist, corrupt system, were perpetuated and allowed to spread.
3: The 18-year-old was found dead after a 4th of July trip off the coast of Mississippi.
2: Number three.
3: A police officer and a man have been wounded in an exchange of gunfire near a synagogue in Ontario as members of the Jewish community celebrated Yom Kippur. Belleville Police Service Deputy Chief Sherry Meeks.
6: We have increased patrols and are maintaining a heightened police presence throughout the city, including around places of worship, while continuing to work closely with community leaders to provide reassurance and support.
3: The suspect, identified as 29-year-old Sean Ward, was being hospitalized in life-threatening condition. The Florida Department of Health has confirmed the state's first death of dengue fever this year as cases of the mosquito-borne illness continue to rise. The department did not provide any details about the patient. Flights into and out of New York, New Jersey, and Philadelphia have resumed after hundreds of flights were canceled and delayed yesterday. Officials say a construction crew accidentally cut a Verizon fiber cable. The Powerball jackpot has climbed to $313 million. However, Saturday's drawing still produced a big winner. A New York player matched five numbers to win $1 million. That lucky individual has not yet claimed their prize.
1: Stay low on the radar screen.
3: Do you have to declare like who you are when you win a big prize?
1: Not sure. I think it's a state by state thing, so I'm not sure what the rules in New York are, but
3: I'm assuming you would keep your identity private.
1: Oh, yeah.
3: You wouldn't even tell me?
1: That is a definite no.
3: Why not?
1: Definite
3: I could keep a
1: no.
3: secret.
1: Definite no. 6 minutes now in front of the hour.
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1: Thanks for being with us. A 70-year-old experienced hiker was on a planned 9-day solo backpacking hike through Isle Royale National Park, a rugged island in Lake Superior, when things took a turn. Craig Berg was supposed to return on a ferry to Michigan's Upper Peninsula September 5, but when he didn't arrive home, his family reported him missing. There's no cell service on the island. On the fourth day of his trip, Berg veered off the trails and fell into a swamp, apparently, drenching all of his clothes, bag, and food. For the next 11 days, he survived off a small allotment of freeze-dried food and dirty water. Finally, Berg spotted two kayakers who rescued him 11 days after his fall. The paddlers were veterans of the Michigan National Guard. After his airlift rescue, first responders noted that Berg was injured and hypothermic, but were nonetheless thrilled to find him alive and alert. He continues to recover. That'll do it for this hour. For Nicole Murray and Mike Gavin, I'm Gordon Deal. 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

0: from the Momo Pizzeria and Ristorante Studios. We are the voice of Lincoln. 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
1: A big speech and a lot of meetings. I'm Dave Anthony, Fox News. That's on President Trump's agenda at the United Nations in New York today. He'll address the UN General Assembly and then sit down with other world leaders from Britain to Japan and Ukraine's President Volodymyr Zelensky. As President Trump says, the ridiculous, never-ending war with Russia must end.
2: The Ukrainian president striking an optimistic tone on social media, saying, quote, there are ideas for de-escalation steps and for addressing fundamental security issues, energy security, food security, and the protection of human life.
1: Fox's Marianne Raffer. The president will also meet with the leaders of Gulf countries as the Iran conflict continues. Strait of Hormuz shipping still an issue, and Iran-backed Houthi attacks on Saudi Arabia adding to the tension. And also at the UN today, Fox's Alex Hogan reports.
3: President Trump will join the prime ministers of Denmark and Greenland for a trilateral signing ceremony to formalize the new security agreement for the U.S. and Greenland. Reuters now reporting that the U.S. plans to open two new military bases in Greenland. The plan would reestablish one Cold War-era military base in the southern part of Greenland and convert a military outpost on the east coast, which is currently being used by the Danish Sled Dog Patrol.
1: The Venezuelan immigrant shot by an ICE agent Sunday in Austin, Texas, leading to protests, is now in a detention center. His lawyer, Kate Lincoln Goldfinch, says that he still has a bullet in his back. Homeland Security says that Wilbur Rafael Garces Perez was in the country illegally with an order for removal. She maintains
4: he had a work permit. He was seeking asylum.
1: There's still more than 100 flights canceled or delayed to and from Newark, New Jersey, and Philadelphia today as airlines recover from yesterday's technical issue that grounded planes for hours.
5: One of the main circuits that controls communications in the Philly and Newark area went down. When they went to switch to their backup line, which was fiber optics, they found out that had actually been cut during a construction project in New Jersey.
1: That's Connor Hanson. 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
6: Cloudy, 58 degrees at 6:02. Governor Jim Pillen said Nebraska should closely examine proposed data centers, but he does not support placing moratoriums on them. Pillen said a state task force will hold three meetings with developers and communities that have experienced both the benefits and drawbacks of data centers.
7: I think it's really simple. Three things. Number one, we have to protect our water. Number two, we have to protect the advantage we have as ratepayers. We cannot grow data centers on the backs of ratepayers. And then number three, we don't need to give them tax credits.
6: Ellen said decisions should remain primarily under local control with accurate information available to county officials and residents. He said he is not a moratorium person. Lincoln police now say Saturday's incident near 27th and Randolph involved a box cutter and should be described as a slashing rather than a stabbing. OPD Public Information Manager Erica Thomas said investigators are not relying solely on witness accounts.
8: There's security camera video that shows the entire incident. It's not a matter of, you know, he said, we can see everything.
6: The victim underwent surgery, is expected to survive. Police have identified a possible subject but have not made an arrest. Nebraska is preparing to auction property recovered from abandoned safe deposit boxes. The auction begins October 6th. State Treasurer Joey Spellerberg tells KLIN News the collection includes some unusual finds.
9: We have a Roger Maris baseball card from 1961 in good condition. We have a white gold diamond ring and this mesh gold purse.
6: The seven-day auction will be conducted through eBay. Proceeds from each sale remain available if the original owner or a rightful heir eventually comes forward. Higher mortgage rates could mean a more expensive home purchase for some Lincoln buyers. Associate broker with Nebraska Realty, Russ Meyer, tells KLIN News the effect can be felt quickly by people even if they're already shopping for a home.
10: Buyers that are already in a pipeline of looking at houses sometimes can feel the squeeze. We hope that they've had their interest rates locked in, although buyers that don't have their interest rates locked in with their lender, they may feel that squeeze.
6: Meyer said a higher rate can increase what buyers will have to pay in the final purchase price. Pioneers Park Nature Center invites visitors to experience the park After dark.
11: 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Another walk is scheduled for October 9th. 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
6: And area residents can weigh in this evening on plans guiding local growth and transportation through the year 2050. The plan forward open house is 5 to 7 p.m. at Gear Branch Library. 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
18: Mainly cloudy this morning with patchy fog possible. There is a 20% chance of rain, temperature rising into the low 60s by noon. This afternoon, mostly cloudy and cool with a 20% chance of rain, high in the upper 60s. Tonight, mostly cloudy to cloudy with patchy fog possible. There is also a 20% chance of rain, low in the mid 50s. From the 1011 Severe Weather Center, I'm meteorologist Brandon Rector.
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19: All right, let's roll on a Tuesday morning. It is September 22nd. It is 2026.
20: Still, yeah.
19: We are hitting the three-quarter pole, though.
20: Ooh.
19: We're almost there. We have 58 degrees in the capital city right now. So, crisp one out there. We got that. Something happened yesterday. We got that autumnal feel, which is appropriate because you know what today is. It's the equinox, baby.
20: Ooh, yes.
19: The autumnal equinox. It is officially here. Tonight, that will be happening tonight at 6:05 p.m. Or excuse me, 7:05 p.m. Central Time. 7:05 p.m. Central Time. And you will have day and night be equal, 12 hours long.
16: At the equator.
19: Is that at the equator? Okay, well, regardless, neither the northern nor southern hemisphere tilts toward the sun. Sun sits directly above the equator. So the first day of astronomical fall and summer will end tonight. So get in your summer vacations, your pool parties, your barbecues, baseball games, all of those things.
2: Last you got a run few of hours. Beach Boys.
19: Yep. Your last few hours of that, your Hawaiian shirts, and then it's get the sweater on.
2: Yep.
19: And then it's get the pumpkin pie going. It's all of that here by tonight. So enjoy it, because here we go, jumping in to fall. And the next time we switch a season, it's going to be a lot more depressing than this.
2: Boo! Yeah.
19: It'll almost be Christmas then, but it'll be a lot more depressing. So we got that, and we got a good show for you today on a Tuesday. This hour, Fantasy Huskers keyword, another chance to get yourself a pick this week and win some gift certificates. Also, we will have the sound off. We got a short sound off today. There was an oddly small amount of things that I was particularly interested in getting into in the sound off right now. I don't know. The news is just getting more depressing every day. I'm sorry. What a crappy way to start your show. But the national news is just like, ugh.
16: Yeah, well, it's typical when the U.N. General Assembly begins to meet.
19: Is that what it is?
16: You know, there's like 100 and some leaders of countries. I mean, can you imagine having to do this in New York City this week?
19: Yeah, it's crazy when the big U.N. meetings happen there. And I was there once when one of them was happening. But isn't this the... isn't this when the president of the Czech Republic is coming to to Wilbur?
16: Yes.
2: Oh, yeah.
16: It's a little later this week. I think it's Thursday.
19: Gonna go. I love it. Gonna try out, see if the kolaches taste authentic, maybe.
16: I guess. I wonder if they're going to serve those at the mansion.
19: Hang out. Oh, he's going to be at the governor's mansion, too?
16: Yes. Mm-hmm. Having a reception.
19: I don't know if you know, go hanging out at the beer gardens. I don't know if those are even up now. I assume they're always up there.
16: If the president of the Czech Republic is coming, you better have a beer garden.
19: Yeah, I figure.
16: At least a cooler on the corner.
19: Yeah. So we got that. That's that's kind of nice. And we got lots of good local stuff to talk about, too. So, and I guess good might be in the eye of the beholder, but we got a lot of local things to talk about, so we'll do that. Also on the show today, we're going to go back in time. We are going back to 1987. Why are we going back to 1987? I don't really know. I just picked that year. I picked that year, and so we're gonna go back there and talk about a variety of things that were happening this week in 1987 in Lincoln. Count down the five things people are talking about today. Jason Ball joins us in studio. John Baylor joins us to talk the number one and unbeaten Nebraska volleyball team. And that's what we got on the slate today. But we do have a lot of stories, as I said. And so Mark Vail has been getting ready to talk about them in the KLIN newsroom.
16: And Nate and Mark decided to show up for work today.
2: Yeah, how about
19: hey,
2: that?
19: Hey, yeah.
2: We are full. You're back. We are playing two men down, and you killed the penalty well, and now we're full strength.
19: Yep. We did it. Nate was... I didn't even make it to the end of the game. I tried, Nate, for you. Tried to make it to the end of the game, but once it went into overtime, I was like, I think I know how this is going to end. And sure enough, it ended like I thought it was going to. I found out.
2: Well, yeah, some pretty curious decision-making by the Indianapolis Colts en route to that decision. But nonetheless, it ended well. Harrison Butker with a 40-yard field goal to win it. Chiefs win 2-0. They are so back. They cannot be stopped.
19: And Emma Johnson is their best running back.
2: Hot take.
19: I was screaming at the TV, cheering for him. That was pretty.
2: EJ looked. Hey, awesome. Don't get me wrong. Emma Johnson looked good. And somebody, it might have been Rainey J. Zerley, who's a pretty prominent commentary voice about Kansas City sports, he said, You know, the Chiefs' second running back would have been their starter any year.
19: Right?
2: From 2018 until last year.
19: So true.
2: The only problem is he's on the roster the year they also signed Kenneth Walker, who was really good to start with and seems to have taken a step forward.
19: For sure. So, everybody's back, and let's start jumping into what's happening in the news this morning, Mark.
3: Well, there's a long list. Of course, the governor's call-in show yesterday, thanks to Charlie Brogan for covering while I was out of town. He talked about a number of things, property taxes, of course, they came up, data centers, developmental disability services, and the changes there. Some people screaming about that, but he explained it. And a caller, this is one I found a little disconcerting. 2 month wait for a death certificate.
19: Really?
3: Yeah, this was out in western Nebraska. And that had to do with transfer on death accounts, like at a bank. They couldn't get it done for over 2 months.
19: Wow.
3: So governor said he was going to look into that as well. So those are some of the highlights from yesterday.
19: All right.
3: Other stories, National Firefighters Union has censured Lincoln Fire Chief Dave Engler. This goes back to something the local did, I believe, in the late summer.
19: Yeah.
3: So this is pretty a pretty big step for the National Association. They censured a few chiefs. The city came out with a statement, said they fully support Chief Engler.
19: What's interesting to me about this, and I clearly don't know a lot firsthand from how unions work, but it is interesting that you're thinking these union bosses from West Virginia and Nevada and Oregon, wherever, they're voting to censure the Lincoln, Nebraska fire chief.
3: Yeah.
19: That's interesting. And the administration, though, for its part, has come out and continue to put their full support behind Engler. And so, you know, I don't know what's next on this whole thing. But there's a lot of concerns that have been raised among them that Lincoln's having a hard time keeping paramedics working for them. And then other things as well. The administration, though, talked about some of the accolades that the department has recently got under Engler's leadership, talked about response times and how they've been very good for the city. And so I don't know where that leaves you after after all that. The union isn't, it's not like an HR thing. It's a union. So they're not.
3: There's nothing binding on any of this.
19: So. And so I don't know just where that leaves everything, kind of an interesting question.
3: And then another national organization, the AAU Professors Organization, wants them to withhold consideration of UNL for readmission.
19: Okay, because that was one of the things that that Nebraska was hoping to get back into as a result of combining the numbers with UNMC and the University of Nebraska Lincoln. And so AAU is saying
3: the professors.
19: The professors. Okay. Yeah.
3: They are urging the AAU to withhold consideration because of the cuts of four programs.
19: Okay, I see. Okay, so this is that professors group that's been
3: a
19: lot to say, not the AAU itself.
3: But this is the national professors.
19: And they have been involved in some of the goings on, especially when those controversial cuts were made. I'm not sure how much sway they have on the AAU or don't. Mm-hmm. But perhaps it would help everyone if they do get into the AAU, though. So we'll see what happens with that. All right.
3: LPS votes on that $586.4 million budget tonight at their meeting. And that was after last week's pink postcard meeting.
19: Yeah, some of those, I mean, not even necessarily here, although it might have happened here, but I heard some of the testimony at some of those other pink postcard hearings in the area.
3: Got a little rough.
19: People were fired up.
3: Yeah, got a little rough downtown. From the accounts that I've read.
19: Yeah.
3: So, State Auditor Mike Foley dropped another letter at 4:31 this morning.
19: Oh, no. Who got this one?
3: This is a Douglas County General Assistance Program.
19: General Assistance Program.
3: The county employs a staff of 18 to administer the program, and the three highest paid employees had an average wage of $166,600.
19: Okay.
3: So all that's right. A high administrative burden relative to the benefits disbursed.
19: Okay. So, isn't necessarily saying there was some kind of impropriety doing in use of funds. He sounds like he's kind of looking at salary amounts.
3: Yeah, that's pretty much what I got.
19: Been a lot of stuff on Lincoln and Omaha recently out of that office.
3: Said between 2023 and 2025, over a span of years, the county purchased nearly $26,000 general gift cards.
19: Interesting.
3: $759,000. The distribution, many thousands of gift cards for use to retailer with such a vast array of products is, according to Foley, problematic.
19: Vast array of quality products. You forgot that word.
3: You can take it up with the auditor.
19: Very high quality products.
2: Yeah. Only the best at Dollar General.
19: Yes.
2: Only the cleanest and what best stocked shelves and everything. 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
3: But you can shop in virtually any town anywhere.
19: That's true. 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
3: Let's see. Joey Spellerberg, state treasurer, announced an unclaimed item auction on eBay. This is from abandoned safety deposit boxes. Some interesting stuff in there, including a Roger Maris baseball card.
19: Yeah, 1961 Topps Roger Maris. Somebody had that in a deposit box, and basically after a period of time, if the bank doesn't hear from the people, they try and reach out. Eventually they declare them abandoned, and so then they go over to the state as unclaimed property, and so the state says, well, you know, rather than storing all this stuff physically, we're going to turn it into money, we're going to turn it into cash, and then we will take the cash, and they don't pocket the cash. Instead, they then put it in basically the unclaimed property account of the person or the estate or whatever it is. And so then you got your that person will probably be remaining unclaimed there unless somebody finds out about it. I was looking up though this 1961 Roger Maris, not as expensive as I thought.
2: Yeah, you know, I mean, they mention it and it's kind of exciting, but you know, let's be clear, Roger Maris was not a Hall of Fame player. And it's, I would assume, a fairly common card. It's not like the Hannes Wagner T206 from 1903 or whatever that they got rid of.
19: Yeah.
2: And it's not like it's a rookie. And in my extensive experience as a baseball card collector, I know rookie cards are the most valuable.
19: But 1961 was the year that he hit the 61 homers, right?
2: Right,
19: that
2: to set the single season record.
19: Sosa and McGuire were chasing.
2: That is correct.
19: 98. I mean, you can get that. They've got a mint condition one that's authenticated on eBay right now for $200.
2: Yeah, that feels right.
19: $200.
2: It would not be a purchasing priority of mine. But
19: I want to know what the highest. It'd probably be a piece of jewelry. Will be the highest thing that goes in that. I would think they're going to put it on eBay though. So yeah, it's going to go for a week on eBay. Yeah,
3: 7 days. So I guess that's a week, isn't it?
19: Yep.
2: Traditionally.
19: So maybe a chance to pick up a bargain there on someone's unclaimed property. All right, what else we got?
3: After the Husker game, there was an assault on an LPD officer who was directing traffic. John Kane is charged with assault on an officer, facing four charges total.
19: Including fake ID.
3: Had a BAC, 0.235.
19: Yeah, and what happened, basically what happens downtown, unfortunately, quite a bit when an officer is being... you know, is holding back pedestrians from crossing because they're letting the cars go. And this was at 12th and P, I believe.
3: I
19: think that's where it was. And this group of young men decided that they

0: 50. That's a kind of a city county thing. You can look at some drafts.
1: I'm just going to go there and be like jetpacks.
0: Yep.
1: That's it. That's what it is.
0: And
1: jetpacks.
0: 11 this morning, the groundbreaking for the Multimodal Transportation Center.
1: All right.
0: I'm going to get underway on that. And then tonight, Pioneers Nature Park has the Twilight Trek, if you want to go walking in the woods. Ooh, in the
1: good way to ring in fall. That's a Twilight Trek. Yeah,
0: absolutely. That's why they're doing it. They're doing another one next month. And if you click on that link in the show sheet, weather looks really good for Saturday.
1: Ooh. Okay.
0: That's the forecast for East Lansing, Michigan.
1: Oh, okay. Gotcha. I was going to say, because it looks like the rain's coming back here by Saturday.
0: Well, you clicked
1: Saturday
0: that link.
1: Here.
0: I put it in there just for you two.
1: Okay. All right.
0: I'll take a quick gander at...
1: It feels like it's always cloudy. 68 and sunny. Looks beautiful. Ooh, there. Yeah. Looks beautiful because it's going to be raining here at that time. We do stay dry here. We got some patchy fog again this morning, but you're going to have mostly cloudy skies, but high in the high 60s both today and tomorrow. We're going to stay rain-free, it looks like, until Thursday morning, maybe overnight, late into the early morning hours, Wednesday into Thursday. And then the rain Thursday night, Friday, looks like it's going to be pretty consistent once again. And then that chance of thunderstorms comes through on Saturday. Not going to get up into the 70s, it doesn't look like, until Saturday, though. So be highs in the 60s, which is fantastic. Yesterday, I don't know if it was the north wind yesterday. I don't know what it was, but yesterday felt like we were one day early, but yesterday felt like fall. Yeah. To me for the first time.
0: I woke up in southern Minnesota yesterday morning and drove in rain, mist, winds, cool, until I hit the Nebraska border when the sun kind of broke out.
1: Yeah.
0: And it got warmer.
1: Yeah, it was kind of weird yesterday. Just been cloudy, and then all of a sudden sun was out, but it'd still been raining. I was looking for a rainbow up there. And
0: visibility was a little reduced, which I'll have to admit is the best way to see Iowa.
2: Isn't that the truth? Isn't that the truth? Hear, hear.
1: All right. And then, Nate, in sports headlines, what are we going to get to today here?
2: Of course, football and volleyball seasons continue to roll on, but we also have some basketball news. Dawson Batty, a 5-star small forward. He could also convert to power forward. Native of Dallas, committed to Nebraska. So he joins Bryce McGowan's as the only two players ranked as 5-stars by the recruiting services ever to commit to the Huskers. And should he sign, he would then become only the second 5-star to ever sign with the Huskers. That's a nice recruiting win for Fred Hoiberg and his staff. And I think it's just further evidence of their progress as a program and what they've been able to do in the last 12 months, that they're able to win a talent battle for a guy out of a hotbed. Not just, you know, if there's a 5-star from Omaha, yeah, it feels nice to win him, but you also feel like you had kind of an advantage. But to go into Dallas and get the kids, I think, a little more notable. And so a nice win for Fred Hoiberg and his staff.
1: Son of Tony Batty, right?
2: Oh, yeah.
1: Former Texas Tech basketball player.
2: Oh, I remember him, yeah.
1: Yeah. Yeah, I believe he was once traded for Teron Liu. interestingly enough, but yes. So the highest rated recruit in Nebraska basketball history, and that season last year seems to be paying dividends on the recruiting trail for the Huskers. And Fred Hoiberg spoke yesterday as well. I got kind of fired up listening to him talk about the team, as well as Matt Rhule talking about Nebraska, Michigan State, and talked about his relationship with Pat Fitzgerald, which just sounds like it's a very good one. And you've got feels like we got a big one coming up on Saturday after Michigan State looked pretty decent against Notre Dame.
2: Yeah, you know, you've got two teams that, even though they're non-conferences, I mean, Michigan State lost to Notre Dame, but they kept it closer than I think most people thought they would. Nebraska, I think, has been a little more dominant in the non-conference than people thought they'd be. So, you know, you don't have that big signpost result, but two teams that I think have turned in 3 weeks of good work. And now they need to see where they are in the conference. And

0: And, you know, this was a Michigan State team that came into Lincoln and challenged Nebraska. And even though you have a new head coach, I mean, the quarterback, never mind. It's too early to try and say his name. He gave Nebraska some trouble.
1: Yep.
0: They have the same defensive coordinator, so there's an odd amount of continuity from last year's Michigan State team to this year's. And then, of course, Nebraska, first time on the road, trying to figure out where they are.
1: There you go. So, we got that coming up here, 4 o'clock on Saturday, and 3 o'clock game next week against Stan in the mid to late afternoon with Maryland.
0: I ain't mad about that.
1: All right, 6:30, we'll take a break. 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
15: Today will be mostly cloudy to cloudy with patchy fog possible and a 20% chance of rain. High temperature this afternoon in the upper 60s. Tonight, mostly cloudy to cloudy with patchy fog possible after midnight. There is a 20% chance of rain, low in the mid-50s. Wednesday, mostly cloudy with patchy fog possible and a 20% chance of rain, high around 70. From the 1011 Severe Weather Center, I'm meteorologist Brandon Rector.
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0: 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Here's Sports Director Nate Rohr.
17: The Nebraska football team has turned its attention to conference play. The Huskers are getting ready to take on Michigan State Saturday at 4 p.m. in East Lansing. We'll have pregame coverage beginning at noon here on KLIN. And also Froggy 98. We also found out the kickoff time for the Huskers' second conference game of the year, the homecoming game on October the 3rd against Maryland, will kick off at 3 p.m. So we'll have pregame beginning at 11 a.m. a week from Saturday here on KLIN. Nebraska volleyball remains number one in the nation, though they did drop some first-place votes after losing a couple of sets last week. The Huskers still number one, as they have been all year, with 48 first-place votes this week. Pittsburgh is second with 15 first-place votes. Kentucky, Louisville, SMU round out the top five. Some big news for Nebraska men's basketball is Dawson Batie, a five-star small forward out of the Dallas area, committed to the Huskers yesterday. He had offers from Kansas, Kentucky, Virginia, and Houston, among others. But he chose the University of Nebraska. He's a class of 2027 commit, so if he signs, he would start playing with the Huskers next season. Last night on Monday Night Football, the Rams cruised past the Giants 28-6. Both those teams are now 1-1 on the year. Short Major League Baseball slate yesterday, the Orioles 4-3 over the Blue Jays. The Tigers blasted the Nationals 9-2, and the Giants 5-2 winners over the Twins. Stick around and a couple of hours, at around 8:35, we'll hear from the voice of Nebraska volleyball, John Baylor, here on the Voice of Lincoln, 1499.3 KLIN.
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5: A 20-year-old Lincoln man is accused of assaulting a police officer who was directing traffic after Saturday night's Husker game. Police say John King grabbed the officer's collar at 10th and P and resisted arrest. OPD's Erica Thomas said the department's goal is getting everyone home safely.
14: As a reminder to all Husker fans, both drivers and pedestrians need to follow all officer hand signals and verbal commands, not the traffic signals.
5: The officer suffered cuts and abrasions. Kane faces four charges, including assault on an officer. We say his blood alcohol level tested at 0.235. Governor Jim Pillen said future property tax relief must include a limit on how quickly property valuations can rise. During his monthly statewide call-in show, the governor said rapidly increasing valuations and local government spending remain central parts of Nebraska's property tax problem.
18: What we have to do is we have to cap property valuations. It's as simple as that. We have to cap it that they can only go up a 1 or 2%.
5: Pillen did not provide details about how such a cap would be structured or whether he'll introduce a specific proposal next legislative session. But he said he will work to secure the 33 legislative votes needed for broader changes. Nebraska will auction abandoned safety deposit box contents on eBay October 6th through the 13th. State Treasurer Joey Spellerberg tells KLIN News the sale does not eliminate the original owner's financial claim.
19: After a certain point, we do auction these items off, and then that money then is still there for the claimant to claim it.
5: The proceeds from each item will remain recorded under the original owner's name until that person or a rightful heir comes forward. Home buyers watching mortgage rates may want to focus instead on what they can comfortably afford each month. Nebraska Realty Associate Broker Russ Meyer said rates can change even after someone buys a home.
20: If the rates were to go up, then you'll be very excited that you bought when you did. If the rate were to go down, then you should seriously consider refinancing.
5: Meyer said buyers should determine a monthly payment they're comfortable with rather than making the decision based solely on the interest rate. Lincoln residents can experience a different side of Pioneers Park tonight.
21: As daylight fades, guides will lead visitors through the Nature Center to learn about wildlife that becomes active after dark. The first twilight trek runs from 7 to 8:30 this evening and also marks the first day of fall. A second walk is scheduled for October 9th. The events are open to all ages and cost $5 per person. Registration is available through Lincoln Parks and Recreation. We have more details at KLIN.com. John Adcox, KLIN News.
5: A public open house this evening will focus on Lincoln and Lancaster County's transportation and development plans through 2050. The event 5 to 7 p.m. at Gear Branch Library. If you're unable to attend, you can review the plans and submit comments online through October 22nd. You can do that online at lincoln.ne.gov/planforward. Next news follows Fox News at the top of the hour on the Voice of Lincoln, 1499.3 KLIN.
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15: Mainly cloudy this morning with patchy fog possible. There is a 20% chance of rain. Temperature rising into the low 60s by noon. This afternoon, mostly cloudy and cool with a 20% chance of rain. High in the upper 60s. Tonight, mostly cloudy to cloudy with patchy fog possible. There is also a 20% chance of rain. Low in the mid 50s. From the 1011 Severe Weather Center, I'm meteorologist Brandon Rector.
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10: All right, we've started a new week of Fantasy Huskers. This is day two, pick number three. And we'll get right to it. We'll get you your keyword. It is Lansing. L-A-N-S-I-N-G is in the city in Michigan, where Michigan State is located. Lansing, L-A-N-S-I-N-G. Text that in to the Hunt Irrigation text line, 402-479-1400. We will select one of you who text that in today to make the third pick of Fantasy Huskers randomly. And then you will get asked the following question. How many yards does the Michigan State offense in total accrue against the Nebraska defense for the entirety of the game? How many yards, total offense yards, does Michigan State get in this game? The guess is so far there are two of them, Chicken Rich says 288, and Zach says 264. So that's.
17: I think Chicken Rich is pretty close to it.
10: I was going to check. I went through the Nebraska numbers yesterday, what they had gotten thus far.
17: Yeah.
10: I've been pretty low, at least in a couple of them, under
3: under 200 yards against Bowling Green, I believe, total.
4: How many are they given up?
3: Yards. But the number yesterday, or last Saturday, I should say, from Michigan State, and now I'm trying to see if they actually have team yards on this box score that I'm looking at. They ended up getting, let's see, total yards. Here we go. Michigan State offense total yards. They do not want to give me that number. They only have individual.
4: So Michigan State had a total of 167 yards against Notre Dame.
3: That's all?
4: Yeah. Average yards on the year for Michigan State per game is 345.3. But, of course, remember, there are a couple of weak non-conference games in there. I said I felt pretty good about Chicken Rich. He might have been maybe he's a little high. Like, I'm going to, in my highly professional, highly expert opinion, and all you need to know how expert my opinion is look at how I've done in picks over the last the standings. Few years.
3: I wasn't going to say it.
4: Yeah. But anywho, I would say somewhere, I mean, I'll say 260. That would be my pick. But somewhere in that 250 to 280 range would probably be appropriate. And I mean, hey, if you're feeling lucky, if you're feeling... If you want to slide your chips to the center of the table on Rob Orich and the Black Shirts, you're thinking, okay, they had 5 sacks last week against North Dakota. They're going to be able to bottle this guy up. They're going to come after him. They're going to get sacks. They're going to, maybe you would go a little under 250, but I would say somewhere in that 250 to 280 range.
3: Can I say they're Milovojevic, goodness sakes. M-I-L-I-V-O-J-E-V-I.
4: I think it's Milivojevic.
3: Milivojevic, thank you.
4: Yeah.
3: Well, he came in against Nebraska in Lincoln last year and actually was significantly better than the starter in that game, Aiden Shiles.
4: Yes.
3: He almost got Michigan State back in that game, but they had too far to get after the beginning of the game. So he was very solid last year. That said, I'm looking at his numbers this year. Yeah,
4: kind of meh.
3: 66% completion percentage.
4: Not bad.
3: 540 yards passing, 3 touchdowns, 2 interceptions. He's been sacked 9 times, 21 carries for minus 11 yards.
4: Hmm.
3: His longest rush being 13 yards.
4: Yeah. Yeah. I wonder if Milivojevic benefited big time last year from the fact that Nebraska had geared toward Aiden Shiles. And you'll see this sometimes where the game plan is so set up toward one quarterback. The other quarterback has different strengths, different things they do well. And so when you knock the starting quarterback out of the game, though he may be more talented overall, you had a plan for him. You really didn't have a plan for the second guy, and you sure didn't work on it because you trusted, well, if we've knocked the lead quarterback out of the game, then we're probably going to win. So I wonder if that was part of what happened last year against Michigan State. But
3: maybe their top running back, Cam Edwards, who Matt Rhule talked about yesterday positively, he's got 60 carries this year for 288 yards, 4.8 yards per carry, 3 touchdowns.
4: I would say not bad. I mean,
3: I'm kind of used to looking at Jamal Rhule's numbers.
4: Yeah.
3: So,
4: I mean, just under 5 a carry, just under 100 yards a game. I mean, I think he's a solid running back.
3: Yeah.
4: But,
3: Me too.
4: We're not talking about Mike Rozier here. And we sure as hell aren't talking about Jamal Rhule here.
3: Maybe you should have used some mission. Maybe you should have said T.J. Duckett.
4: Ooh, that's a name.
3: Maybe you should have gone some of the great Michigan State running backs over the years.
4: Yeah.
3: So I don't know about this. Their top receiver this year, Michigan State's, and we know they haven't had a ton when it comes to passing. Rodney Bullard has 12 catches for 182 and one touchdown this year. And then Jaden Savory has 11 for 129 and zero touchdowns this year. I don't know, guys. I don't want to be that guy, okay?
4: Jack Mitchell's getting cocky, everybody.
3: I don't want to be that guy, but... Beat Toledo 30-20.
4: Mm-hmm.
3: Beat Eastern Michigan 35-7.
4: Yeah.
3: Lost to Notre Dame 27-10. Did not score in the second half of that game. Mm-hmm. Although it was a tight first half.
4: Well.
3: How can I say this diplomatically? There is a bit of a romanticism that surrounds their coach.
4: What?
3: And yes, there is a Jack? Bit of there is a bit
4: what are you
3: of
4: telling me
3: romanticism
4: here?
3: That follows their lifetime 500 in the Big Ten coach, and he seems like a great guy.
4: Yeah,
3: friends with it sounds like the back when Matt Rhule coached Temple They and their wives used to hang out, got along well, about the same age, played football in the Big Ten in the 90s.
4: Mm-hmm.
3: At varying degrees of success.
4: Indeed.
3: No offense.
4: No.
3: I was a backup, too, okay?
4: Yeah. Yeah, okay. I mean, Pat Fitzgerald was one of the great players of his time, and Matt Rhule was a player.
3: But coaching,
4: yeah.
3: I just wonder how much people thinking about this game are just thinking about the concept of Pat Fitzgerald and how much they like it.
4: Yeah.
3: I could be wrong.
4: You know, a couple other, especially germane to our discussion of fantasy Huskers. Sometimes you can get a little clouded by the numbers. The numbers are what they are. But let's take it relative to the rest of the Big Ten, shall we? Rushing offense, 151 yards per game. That is 12th in the Big Ten. Not great. Passing offense, 195 yards a game.
3: That
4: is 17th.
3: I was going to say, that can't be good.
4: In the Big Ten. There are 18 teams.
3: Where is your Nebraska Cornhuskers?
4: On those? Actually, 10th.
3: 10th in passing?
4: 10th in passing, 3rd in rushing. Total offense, 345 yards a game, 17th. In the Big Ten for Michigan State. Scoring offense, which I know is not the issue up for bid here, but also is an indication of how good their offense is. 25 points a game. Jack Mitchell, where do you think that ranks in the Big Ten?
3: Puts points per game, 25?
4: Yeah.
3: I mean, probably about maybe 14th, 13th.
4: Wrong!
3: What?
4: 18th!
3: 18th?
4: Last!
3: Less than Rutgers?
4: Yep.
3: Less than Rutgers.
4: Yep, that's what we're working with here, people.
3: They're gonna. Okay, I'm trying not to do this because I know nobody wants me to do this, but
4: yeah.
3: I kind of want to do this, Nate.
4: Yeah, you're feeling it. You're drinking the Kool-Aid,
3: This is not something I'm not like somebody who does this every single week.
4: Mm-hmm.
3: Okay, in fact, I think I was one who rang the bell on Ohio.
4: Yeah.
3: About. People underestimating Ohio.
4: Mm-hmm.
3: It may be being a tight game for a while. So I was correct about that. I just got a weird feeling. A weird feeling that things might be just okay on Saturday.
4: Hmm.
3: And I don't mean just okay as in only okay, but just fine.
4: Well, just, in control, is that what you are implying to me, Jack?
3: And it's going
4: to
3: be a beautiful day in Michigan State, as Mark pointed out.
4: It's
3: not gonna have a weather situation.
4: Right.
3: It's you. I mean, the sun shines in East Lansing about 8 days a year.
4: Yeah, that's true.
3: It seems like. I mean, London called. They're like, this place is dreary.
4: Yep. Yep. Between there and Madison, I think the two cities have a combined 14 days yes. per year where the sun can shine undisturbed, and they've got to split them up well, among each other.
3: You guys all know where to send your hate mail if I'm wrong about this.
4: For what it's worth.
3: I think I've made my decision.
4: The smart guys in Vegas have Nebraska as a 5.5-point favorite.
3: It seems a little
4: that feels light.
3: Seems a little small.
4: Yep.
3: Here we are. What a new era we're in.
4: Yep.
3: Overconfidence. Overconfidence.
4: Belief.
3: It's fun. It's a fun thing to feel. Yeah, I'm glad we... Well, you know what we did have? I'll do the one sound clip that okay. we did have. Because I seriously only... It was that thin today in terms of what we wanted to do for the sound off. So... we will do, let's see, if I can even find it, which I'm yes. starting to wonder if I'm going to here at this uh-huh. point. It's going real well, because I think I put the wrong date in or something. Sorry. It was about the, it's autumn. It's going to be autumn. It's the yep. autumn equinox. Day and night, same length.
4: Mm-hmm.
3: There you go. You got the gist Beautiful. Of it now. 7 o'clock hour. Going back to 1980. What do we have going on in 1987? A couple interesting things. A big streets project.
4: What?
3: Big streets project. I think people are excited about it. Plus, the That'll aftermath be- of a concert at Memorial Stadium.
4: What?
3: Yeah.
4: The Time aftermath is a flat circle. Of a
3: concert at Memorial Stadium as well. And then some new flights coming to the Lincoln Airport as well. So
4: it's like deja vu all yep. over again.
3: All right, 657 on KLIN.
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15: Today will be mostly cloudy to cloudy with patchy fog possible and a 20% chance of rain. High temperature this afternoon in the upper 60s. Tonight, mostly cloudy to cloudy with patchy fog possible after midnight. There is a 20% chance of rain, low in the mid-50s. Wednesday, mostly cloudy with patchy fog possible and a 20% chance of rain, high around 70. From the 1011 Severe Weather Center, I'm meteorologist Brandon Rector.
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11: There is is a lot to discuss. I'm Dave Anthony, Fox News. As President Trump heads to the United Nations in New York, he'll address the General Assembly in 2 hours and meet with several world leaders, including Ukraine's President Volodymyr Zelensky. After another Russian bombardment overnight, doing damage, killing five Ukrainians, and Ukraine counterattacked, hitting another Russian oil refinery, Secretary of State Marco Rubio tells Fox.
14: The president has always wanted to end this war and is prepared to do anything he can to bring it to an end. It's been difficult.
11: Now, the president also will meet today with the leaders of Gulf countries, and Rubio also just told Fox, Iran remains a big problem.
14: They're behind the Houthis in Yemen that are attacking Saudi Arabia, and they want a nuclear weapon. That's of concern not just to the Gulf states, but should be of concern to the world.
11: Iran's president's also at the UN and will speak there tomorrow. Fox's Trey Yinks reports from Tel Aviv.
16: Iran targeted two oil tankers in the Strait of Hormuz on Monday as the IRGC ramps up attacks in this critical international shipping route. The Iranian economy is continuing to suffer due to the ongoing naval blockade. Inflation remains high, as does the Iranian currency at a very weak state.
11: Oil prices are falling again, coming down from a surge last week, dropping more than 2% today. But at the gas pump, diesel's up another penny this morning to a new record high, $6.52 per gallon, according to AAA. The midterm elections are 6 weeks from today, and in Missouri, they still don't know what ballots to use as a congressional redistricting legal battle goes back and forth.
18: A federal appeals panel ruled Monday in favor of new districts backed by President Trump, even though the Supreme Court has blocked those districts from being used in the November election. A three-judge panel of the 8th U.S. Circuit Court of Appeals says Missouri should use the new Republican-drawn House districts for the midterms, as it did in its August primary.
11: That's Fox's Tom Rigotti. Now, Missouri's Supreme Court had ruled that they have to use the old ballots, so the U.S. Supreme Court may have to weigh in again. 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
5: Cloudy, 57 degrees at 7:02. Governor Jim Pillen rejects claims that Nebraska's developmental disability assessment system is being used primarily to reduce state spending. On his monthly call-in radio show, a caller asked Pillen to pause reductions in some families' waiver services while an independent review of the assessment process is completed.
25: You and I are probably not going to agree on that. It is not, absolutely not the case. Anybody that is trying to proclaim that and make that just isn't accurate. So I totally disagree with that.
5: Pillen said about 87% of more than 6,000 participants assessed either retained their existing level of assistance or received additional help. Nebraska DHHS says the assessments are used for the state's developmental disability waivers and are conducted annually. A 57-year-old Lincoln man underwent surgery after being slashed with a box cutter near 27th and Randolph early Sunday morning. Police say the attack happened near a drive-through window and was captured on security video. LPD's Erica Thomas and detectives have made progress in the case.
26: Investigation's ongoing. They have a suspect in mind, and they're working on locating him.
5: The victim's injuries are considered non-life-threatening. Police have not said whether the two men knew each other. Nebraska's auction of abandoned safe deposit box contents will be the state's first in several years. State Treasurer Joey Spellerberg tells KLIN News the Unclaimed Property Division needs space for newly received items.
27: We do these every so often. I think the last one was done around 2018. So it's been a while, and it's time to make some room for some other safe deposit boxes items coming in.
5: The 7-day online auction begins October 6th and includes property received by the state more than a decade ago. Higher mortgage rates aren't the only factor facing people looking for a home in Lincoln. Nebraska Realty Associate Broker Russ Meyer said buyers currently have options across the entire market.
28: Lincoln has really great inventory in all different price points. I think there'll be a little bit of a knee-jerk reaction with a higher interest rate.
5: Meyer said increased inventory means buyers have more homes to choose from as they weigh whether now is the right time to purchase. Pioneers Park Nature Center invites visitors to experience the park after dark.
21: The first Twilight Trek runs from 7 to 8:30 tonight, marking the first day of fall. 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Another walk is scheduled for October 9th. The event is open for all ages and costs $5 per person. 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
5: 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The event is 5 to 7 p.m. at the Gear Branch Library. 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You can do that at lincoln.ne.gov/plan/. Jack will take a trip back to 1987 next as LNK Today continues on the Voice of Lincoln, 1499.3 KLIN.
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15: Today will be mostly cloudy to cloudy with patchy fog possible and a 20% chance of rain. High temperature this afternoon in the upper 60s. Tonight, mostly cloudy to cloudy with patchy fog possible after midnight. There is a 20% chance of rain, low in the mid-50s. Wednesday, mostly cloudy with patchy fog possible and a 20% chance of rain, high around 70. From the 1011 Severe Weather Center, I'm meteorologist Brandon Rector.
3: Thank you very much, Brandon. Jack Mitchell here for Darold's Jewelers. Now, I know that so many of you have pieces of jewelry, whether they be wedding sets, whether they be heirloom items that you've inherited over the years, remind you of loved ones. And they've got not only, you know, great sentimental value, but in a lot of cases, pretty significant financial value. And because of that, you know, when you bring them into be restored or to have work done on them or do a resizing, whatever it is, you're probably handing over one of your more valuable physical possessions that you've got. And so I would just ask, look, if you're bringing your car somewhere, if you're putting your house in the hands of someone who's doing significant repairs of it, how much work do you do in making sure that you've got the right person, that it's going to be somebody who is going to do super high quality work, who is going to increase the value of those things, not decrease it, or especially not do any damage. It's something that I think about a lot when I do those things, and I will make choices based on that. Same thing's true, or should be true, of those most precious pieces of jewelry, and that's why there's one clear choice in Lincoln. And I don't know, I mean, and look, I'm sure there are a lot of other good, qualified, good people who are doing jewelry work in Lincoln, but I would be utterly impressed if there was anyone who had the experience, the background, the education, the know-how, the equipment necessary in the actual store, the facility here in Lincoln, to be able to put your confidence and your trust in handing those things over. And check it out yourself. Look, you can run the resumes, you can run the numbers, whatever it is, yourself. I would be shocked if you didn't find that it was very clearly one answer, and that's Daryl to Daryl Jewelers here in Lincoln. So when that time comes and you've got to hand over those most valuable pieces, make the choice that makes the most sense, that you're giving that piece to the most trusted person that you've got locally, frankly, in a long ways from here, Daryl's Jewelers. You're going to find him here at Meridian Park, 6900 O Street. Stop in and tell him Jack sent you.
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4: Good morning. A smooth start to our commute. No reported accidents or major delays. We do have several construction projects. We'll want to use caution as we move through and around. Keep in mind, Van Dorn, 98th to 112th Street, that is closed for a paving project. You'll have to follow the detour in that area. South 48th Street, work continues between Cotner and Sumner. No through traffic, but access to Bryan East is maintained. Do watch your speed in our school zones, neighborhoods, and near any school buses. Make sure the headlights are on. If you see a trouble spot, call the traffic hotline 402-479-1414. That's a quick check of your time saver traffic.
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3: All right, it is time to go back to 1987. September 22nd, 1987. I had just turned 10 years old. And I was starting, starting the fourth grade, I believe, fourth grade at Holmes Elementary School in Mrs. Heinrich's class, if I recall. Yes, Mrs. Heinrich's class there in 1987. And curious where you all were in 1987.
8: Beatrice. 2 years old.
3: 2 years old.
8: Watching a lot of Sesame Street, I think.
3: Carrying a little notebook and typewriter around.
8: Probably.
3: Recording notes as we approached the baseball postseason on the...
8: Hey, those Twins.
3: Cardinals, I mean, and the Twins. You're taking notes on Dan Gladden's OPS,
8: which
3: didn't exist then.
8: Yes.
3: Yeah.
8: Getting ready for the game of the century, too.
3: That's right. Getting your Homer hankies and your Husker hankies out. Hankies were big a little bit later.
8: People loved the rags.
3: In 1987. Well, if we go back to 1987, the top song this week in 1987 came from a little band called Whitesnake.
8: Oh, yes.
3: Oh, yes. This takes me back. This takes me right back to 1987. And what was happening in Lincoln? If you were listening to the radio in the morning of September 22nd, 1987, what would we have been talking about? Well, in the capital city and in the entire state, actually, it was not a happy story because... That week, there had been a 12-year-old who was found shot to death inside her family's rural farmhouse near Henderson in York County. Her 14-year-old adopted brother fled the home in the family van, and there was a four-state interstate search with this. He was eventually found on the 21st, would have been the morning before this. On a Monday morning, so this was a Tuesday. The 22nd was a Tuesday, also in 1987. And he was found located, sleeping at the post office in Salina, Kansas. Taken into custody, returned to Nebraska, booked into the York County Jail, faced first-degree murder charges. And this broke after days of intense fear in Henderson, predominantly a Mennonite community in Henderson. and trying to reconcile brutal, violent crime with otherwise quiet town at that point. And so that ended the manhunt at that point, and a heavy exhale after days of locked doors, rumors, concerns as well. Now, what happened with this? He pled guilty in 1988 at second-degree murder and a weapons charge as a 14-year-old, got a life imprisonment sentence at that time. That plea was vacated on procedural grounds in 1995. They retried him in 1996, so he would have been 23. At that point, he was then convicted of first-degree murder and again sentenced to life. Then there were some big Supreme Court rulings, declared mandatory life without parole sentences for juvenile unconstitutional. So they gave him a resentencing hearing in 2017. And so he got 70 years to life plus 6 to 20 years for the weapons charge. That was affirmed after appeal by the Nebraska Supreme Court in 2018. And it made him eligible to seek parole in 2026. And so I don't know if there's any other new news on this in terms of parole, but he's now, and it probably goes back to the date that that ruling actually went down in the new sentencing, but eligible for parole in 2026. Now, much lighter news this week in 1987. There was a lot of talk about a concert that had just taken place on the turf of Memorial Stadium.
8: Oh, yes.
3: Farm Aid had left, and Tom Osborne conducted an inspection of Memorial Stadium's turf following the concert. Now, good news, he reported no serious damage. There were a few crusty spots where pop had spilled or concessions still needed cleanup there. Farm Aid 3 had just generated $2 million in gross revenue, $1.4 million in ticket sales, $1 million in televised pledges, $600,000 in advertising revenue, $100,000 from merchandise, $200,000 direct contribution from Nebraska Cares, and it was offset by an estimated $1.3 million in production expenses here. UNL netted about $70,000 for concession sales, 50,000 hot dogs, 90,000 soft drinks. Didn't serve beer there then. Didn't serve beer there at the original Farm Aid. There were some stage and construction volunteers expressed some frustration, logging up to 85 hours of hard physical labor building the North Stadium interview booths and perimeter walls without receiving promised T-shirts, credentials, or even simple words of thanks from traveling Farm Aid coordinators. And you also had Jimmy Carter, who was speaking at Creighton University in Omaha, the then former president, and he disclosed that his daughter, who was 20 at the time, Amy, had been working for Farm Aid Inc. for a year after Farm Aid had come there. So there you go. Other items that we've got, and by the way, that was the first time they had ever put a stage like that on the turf. Now it's actually obviously fairly common, but Bob Devaney and Tom Osborne only signed off after demanding extreme precautions, heavy mats, plywood covering the turf, strict rules prohibiting heavy semi-trucks from actually driving onto the field. But the names that were there: Willie Nelson, Neil Young, John Mellencamp, Emmylou Harris, Lou Reed, Joe Walsh, John Denver. They had a live satellite feed from the Grateful Dead at Madison Square Garden, among several others that were there.
8: You said this was televised as well?
3: Yes, I remember watching it.
8: What channel was it on? Do you remember?
3: I think they nationally televised them at the time.
8: Was it like on MTV or something?
3: I want to say it was a network, but I could be wrong. Somebody might remember that.
8: Okay.
3: I do remember watching it, though. In city council news, if your daily commute takes you anywhere near South 56th Street, get ready for some orange cones.
8: Well, glad we solved
3: that. Eventually, a much wider road ahead. The city council had just voted 6-0 to approve preliminary plans that will widen 56th Street to a full four lanes, going from South Street all the way to Normal Boulevard. That's not that far.
8: Yeah.
3: Public Works had suggested keeping that stretch from South and Glade down to three lanes, but council members decided to bite the bullet and do the whole corridor at once. Deputy City Engineer Bruce Michelson laid out the numbers, pointing out 56 is seeing about 50 vehicle accidents every year, with traffic volume blowing right past what a modest two-lane road was ever built to handle. Now, still, if you turn left on South onto 56th, it's still a three lanes, right? Does that stretch out to two right there? Mm. Wow, I can't even think of it right now. For some reason, I was thinking that. But in any case, one thing you won't see right away: extra turn lanes at 56th and South. Council turned down that addition for now, leaving it for future road budgets. What they didn't know is in 2025, that intersection would get a workout because of some other ones. But yeah, South 56 was successfully widened to a multi-lane arterial. Today, the stretch between South and Normal is, yes, okay, it's a core four-lane corridor. I guess it spreads out just before you get to South there. And the dedicated turn lanes, rejected in 1987, were eventually engineered and installed in subsequent capital improvement cycles as traffic volume continued to climb during the 90s and 2000s. In local aviation news, this week in 1987, if you ever loaded your bags into the station wagon and made the trip to try and get a cheaper flight out of Omaha, TWA has some good news for your wallet. The Lincoln Airport Authority confirmed that TWA has agreed to equal passenger airfares out of Lincoln with those offered at Omaha on routes heading to eastern destinations. Used to be, booking a one-way trip to Philadelphia out of Lincoln would run $235, while the Omaha trip was just $113. D.C. was $235 versus $124 in Omaha. And so, airport officials said this is going to be an experimental test run, but they hope leveling the playing field is going to keep Lincoln travelers at home.
8: Ooh.
3: Well, equalized regional fare structures, not sustainable, is what we found during the era of deregulated aviation. They quickly returned to dynamic pricing algorithms, driven by route load factors, carrier seat capacity, and quickly after this, they once again saw variable price differences compared to Omaha. Oh, and TWA, yeah, they ceased operations. I didn't realize they were going until 2001, but they were acquired by Air American in 2001. You should be able to fly from Lincoln to St. Louis.
8: On
3: TWA.
8: That was my first flight.
3: Big hub.
8: You fly from Lincoln my family and I flew from Lincoln to St. Louis to Orlando.
3: In other city news, this week in 1987, Bill Harris was the mayor. If he had served for a Nebraska state senator who was appointed by Bob Kerry in 1983 and then reelected. And while appointing family members to high-level executive posts carried historical precedent in both parties. Bob Kerry had done it, appointing his brother. JFK appointed his brother. You may have heard of him, RFK. However, a municipal government handpicking a sibling to take a position in city government.
8: Questionable.
3: Potentially questionable. He had appointed his brother, Bert, to serve as the city's economic development director. Got some criticism for it. And he said, look, if you're going to question family situations on payroll, that belongs to the Lincoln Public School Board rather than his desk. He said, unless someone has a direct conflict to point out, something that's harming something else, I think we should lay the subject to the rest. The Lincoln Journal Star editorial board disagreed and drew a distinction between a technical legal conflict of interest and the appearance of favoritism and self-serving patronage. Now, he pointed out the school board because LPS, large public agencies routinely employ spouses or siblings across different schools. That's what he was talking about. Whereas an executive appointing a sibling

0: revelation, joking that his next business venture, the male on that trip, might have to be figuring out how to introduce Runces to New York.
1: Did he ever get that done?
2: No.
0: Guess not. And there wasn't any regular football to watch. Why? The NFLPA, the night before, had initiated a league-wide walkout on Monday night following the Jets and Patriots game. So the NFL recruited replacement players. Some called them scabs. And with NFL players scrambling to do that, you've got some people here, some local folks, including 22-year-old former Chiefs rookie Kevin Parsons, said he was contacted by the Chiefs, turned down flat, insisting it's a matter of principle. But others, the chance to put on an NFL jersey, like Mike Zenti, a former Oklahoma State center, son of Mike Zentik, former son of Lincoln East coach Lee Zentik.
2: Oh,
0: he said he's bored to play to go play for the Dallas Cowboys. Then there's former Husker quarterback Bruce Matheson, at 28, married with two kids. He's a graduate assistant at UNO. He's needs three games to hit the NFL pension, and so he was getting offers from Houston, San Diego, Washington, and said anyone in his shoes would jump at the chance.
2: Yeah.
0: Former Big Red wide receiver Shane Swanson heading to Philadelphia. Henry Wichter weighing an offer from the Eagles as well. Whole bunch of Huskers thinking about reviving their careers.
2: How about that? And Bruce Matheson, I think, was the answer to the trivia question. Who is the last Husker quarterback to attempt a pass in the pros? And I wanted, who stopped that streak? Was that, I don't think Zach Taylor ever did.
0: Was it Tanner Lee, maybe?
2: Maybe. It might have been Tanner Lee. I think it was.
0: In any case, NFLPA decertified as a union in 1989 to bring federal antitrust lawsuits that forced team owners to grant genuine, unrestricted free agency. Modern salary cap came along in 1993. Shane Swanson did play for the Broncos, was a returner and wide receiver until the strike settled. So there you go. Your top albums this week in 1987, In Lincoln, A Momentary Lapse of Reason by Pink Floyd. The longtime Jubilee, John Cougar Mellencamp, capitalizing on his success at Farm Aid. Hold Your Fire by, what is that, by Rush? I can't read what that's by. Hysteria by Def Leppard. Bad by Michael Jackson, which we're hearing right now. Document by R.E.M. Whitesnake by Whitesnake. And Bigger and Deffer by LL Cool J. That's D-E-F-F-E-R.
2: Good boy.
0: Your top movies, you want to go to Cinema One, you can see Dirty Dancing. Douglas has got Fatal Attraction and Can't Buy Me Love. East Park, Big Easy, and La Bamba are there. The Plaza 4, you can see RoboCop and Witches of Eastwick as well. And if you're watching TV tonight, in Lincoln in 1987. Who's the Boss? Full House, Growing Pains, and Married Dora. Apparently that one of those three did not make it for a long time. No. Followed by the hottest show on TV at that point, Moonlighting.
2: Ooh.
0: Moonlighting.
2: Bruce Willis.
0: Very big. Very big. All right, that's it. That's what was happening this weekend, 1987, here in the capital city at 729 on September 22nd, 2026, right here on KLIN.
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2: 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The God of Thunder, Thor Bjarnason with the block. 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
4: Mainly cloudy this morning with patchy fog possible. There is a 20% chance of rain. Temperature rising into the low 60s by noon. This afternoon, mostly cloudy and cool with a 20% chance of rain, high in the upper 60s. Tonight, mostly cloudy to cloudy with patchy fog possible. There is also a 20% chance of rain, low in the mid 50s. From the 1011 Severe Weather Center, I'm meteorologist Brandon Rector.
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6: The Nebraska football team is getting ready to open conference play at Michigan State this weekend. The Spartans' offense is driven by quarterback Alessio Milivojevic, and Matt Rhule, Nebraska head coach, says the Spartans are going to be a challenge on that side of the ball.
7: They have an excellent team, very balanced. They don't beat themselves, lowest in the league in penalties. They don't turn the ball over. Run the football. Cam Edwards is a great back. They got a big, powerful offensive line, playmakers. You know, we had a chance to see the quarterback last year. He threw for two touchdowns against us. He's really good in this system. The Coach Sheridan's come in and brought, you know, what they did with Coach DeBoer, Alabama. And they had every chance to win on Saturday night. So they've certainly placed big-time competition. And we have our hands, our work cut out for us on defense.
6: The Huskers get ready to take on the Spartans Saturday at 4 p.m. in East Lansing. We'll have pregame coverage beginning at noon here on KLIN and also Froggy 98. The Huskers also had their kickoff time set for the October 3rd homecoming game against Maryland. Nebraska will face off with the Terps beginning at 3 a week from Saturday, pregame at 11 a.m. for that one. Nebraska volleyball remains number one in the nation, though they lost some first-place votes from last week. The Huskers with 48 out of 63 first-place votes in the AVCA poll. Pittsburgh picked up the other 15 and is ranked second. Then you have Kentucky, Louisville, and SMU rounding out the top five. Big Ten teams in the top 10 include Wisconsin at 6 and Purdue at 10. A big pickup for Nebraska men's basketball on the recruiting trail. Five-star small forward Dawson Battee out of Dallas announced he's committing to the Huskers. He had offers to Kansas, Kentucky, Virginia, and Houston, among others. He's listed as a small forward now, though he could also move to power forward, and he's a talented three-point shooter. He's a part of the class of 2027, so he'll join the Huskers next season. NFL last night, the Rams 28-6 winners over the Giants, and the Giants quarterback Jackson Dart suffered a sprained MCL and left the game early. Stick around. John Baylor will be joining us in a little over an hour right here on The Voice of Lincoln, 1499.3 KLIN.
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8: As we continue through our drive time, do watch for slowdowns on North 27th, just south of Superior, 27th and King Lane. An accident, northbound lanes. We do have several construction projects. We'll want to use caution as we move through and around. Keep in mind, Northwest 48th from West O to I-80, northbound lane closure for a bike trail construction project. O Street at 40th, westbound left turn lane is closed for a water main project. 40th is closed from O Street to Randolph. Make sure the headlights are on. If you see a trouble spot, call the traffic hotline 402-479-1414. That's another check of your time saver traffic.
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9: Lincoln Police remind Husker fans, officers, not stoplights, control traffic near Memorial Stadium after games. LPD's Erica Thomas said officers coordinate traffic across several downtown intersections.
10: That may include signaling drivers or pedestrians to go when the lights are red or stop when the lights are green.
9: Police say 20-year-old John Kane ignored an officer's direction Saturday night, grabbed his collar, and resisted arrest. The officer sustained cuts and abrasions. Kane faces four charges. Governor Jim Pillen said he expects Nebraska lawmakers to address how petition circulators are paid. Pillen said paying workers according to the number of signatures they gather encourages fraud. He supports paying circulators by the hour.
11: The signature integrity issue, that has to get addressed. I'm your governor. We're addressing it. We're going to fix it. And the signature gathers, you pay them by the hour. That takes the goofiness out of it.
9: When asked directly whether legislation is planned for the coming session, the governor answered that's certainly a plan. He did not describe the legislation's specific provisions. Nebraska is preparing to auction property recovered from abandoned safety deposit boxes beginning October 6th. State Treasurer Joey Spellerberg tells KLIN News the collection includes some unusual finds.
12: We have a Roger Maris baseball card from 1961 in good condition. We have a white gold diamond ring and this mesh gold purse.
9: A seven-day auction will be conducted through eBay. Proceeds from each sale will remain available if the original owner or a rightful heir eventually comes forward. Higher mortgage rates could mean a more expensive home purchase for some buyers. Associate broker with Nebraska Realty, Russ Meyer, tells KLIN News the impact can be felt quickly by people already shopping.
13: Buyers that are already in a pipeline of looking at houses sometimes can feel the squeeze. We hope that they've had their interest rates locked in, although buyers that don't have their interest rates locked in with their lender, they may feel that squeeze.
9: Meyer said a higher rate can increase what buyers will have to pay to purchase a home. Lincoln residents can experience a different side of Pioneers Park tonight. KLIN's John Adcox reports.
14: As daylight fades, guides will lead visitors through the Nature Center to learn about wildlife that becomes active after dark. The first Twilight Trek runs from 7 to 8:30 this evening and also marks the first day of fall. A second walk is scheduled for October 9th. The events are open to all ages and cost $5 per person. Registration is available through Lincoln Parks and Recreation. We have more details at KLIN.com. John Adcox, KLIN News.
9: Nebraska's homecoming matchup, the Huskers and the Maryland Terrapins, will kick off at 3 p.m. Saturday, October 3rd at Memorial Stadium. Pregame at 11 right here on KLIN. The Big Ten announced the game will be televised on FS1. 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
1: Today will be mostly cloudy to cloudy with patchy fog possible and a 20% chance of rain. High temperature this afternoon in the upper 60s. Tonight, mostly cloudy to cloudy with patchy fog possible after midnight. There is a 20% chance of rain, low in the mid-50s. Wednesday, mostly cloudy with patchy fog possible and a 20% chance of rain, high around 70. From the 1011 Severe Weather Center, I'm meteorologist Brandon Rector.
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2: As we continue through our drive time, do watch for slowdowns on North 27th, just south of Superior, 27th and King Lane. An accident, northbound lanes. We do have several construction projects. We'll want to use caution as we move through and around. Keep in mind, Northwest 48th from West O to I-80, northbound lane closure for bike trail construction project. O Street at 40th, westbound left turn lane is closed for a water main project. 40th is closed from O Street to Randolph. Make sure the headlights are on. If you see a trouble spot, call the traffic hotline 402-479-1414. That's another check of your Time Saver Traffic.
3: It's time to count them down. 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
4: All right, it is time to count them down. So why don't we actually do that, beginning with
0: number five.
5: During the International Association of Firefighters Convention in August, that ran August 9th through the 14th, 58th convention, during that time, the international group voted to censure Lincoln Fire Chief Dave Engler, saying he repeatedly subjected firefighters and paramedics to unfair discipline.
4: So they get together at this convention in Arlington, Texas. And they vote unanimously to censure, the Lincoln, Nebraska fire chief. And they've got 644 national delegates. They cite a culture of fear, retaliation, favoritism, and nepotism, saying there has been discipline without due process, threatening union leaders over First Amendment speech, failing to property a hire, train, and staff rigs as 911 calls are climbing. Meanwhile, the city defended him. Mayor's office pushed back, highlighted hard community metrics, out-of-hospital cardiac arrest survival rates, that's double the national average, an elite ISO Class 1 rating that we talked about a few weeks ago.
5: That's the fire rating.
4: Yeah, when that came out, newly upgraded stations and equipment. And, you know, Engler's a 30-year veteran of LFR, came through the ranks as a firefighter paramedic, named chief in 2021. But evidently there's been some tensions going on in the background for quite a while. And back in February, the AAFF Local 644 passed a 3-1 no confidence vote locally after a union survey. After a union survey revealed 68% of respondents rated department morale as poor or very poor. Evidently, there was some frustration a few years ago that when some first responders were frustrated because that Engler said was not overly concerned about paramedic shortages that were happening right there. They did an internal union survey then, indicated there were a decent amount of personnel who were actively considering leaving. There's been a lot of HR-type complaints, retaliation, discrimination, complaints that have been out there as well. And so, you know, I don't know if there's a disconnect here between City Hall and the union, if this is something that's fairly typical in these municipal union situations here, but the city is sticking to their guns.
5: Yeah, they've got some pretty solid metrics, you know, for the measurements, like you mentioned, the heart attack survival rate, ISO rating. They've gotten a lot of new equipment lately, new stations. I mean, KLIN crew on there when the what's the day of where we take food from first responders.
4: When we had done the Link One for the Heroes back in previous years,
5: You know, there's some stations out there that really need some upgrades or replacement, but
4: it's
5: there's
4: a wide variety of conditions those stations
5: are
4: in.
5: But there's also the ones that are being redone or rebuilt, or the new ones being built,
4: right,
5: are state-of-the-art facilities.
4: The new ones and the old ones are very different.
5: Yes.
4: Are very different. And so, you know, I mean, I obviously don't know what's true here or what the answer is. Union saying one thing, the city is standing by. I mean, I guess the rubber meets the road, Mark, primarily on if you've got enough qualified people to do these jobs, right? Like,
5: that's right.
4: What it really comes, at least if I'm a member of the public, and I am, that's when I start getting particularly concerned is, if you do have a shortage of, especially of paramedics, if that is a huge issue, if response times are impacted by that, and I don't know that they have been so far, because as the city pointed out, they've still been pretty good, and so it's, I think it's, on the outside, it's kind of hard to get a read on exactly what's going on.
5: And our connection to some of the firefighters, you know, when we're covering stories or battalion chiefs, always professional at every level.
4: You can't, if there is discord,
5: you don't see it.
4: Yeah, I don't. You don't see it. The performance has been good too. I think a lot of the men and women who are doing the work of LFR, and I mean frankly anybody who's doing first responder work, I can't imagine the toll on that kind of a job, what that takes on you all the time, but. You know what? Again, it's not any kind of judgment or picking sides on this whole thing, but I do think we've got a good situation with LFR, and I hope they are able to do what's needed to keep it that way. I guess is what I would say. So, but this is by the way, just to be clear, you know, IAFF, this is a labor union. It's not a city governing body. This is not an HR,
5: right?
4: You know, citation or something like that. This is a union. A union dispute, and
5: oftentimes there are disputes between unions and employers.
4: Absolutely,
5: yeah,
4: absolutely. All right, moving on.
3: Number four,
5: another national organization unhappy with some things here in Nebraska. The American Association of University Professors is requesting that the big body AAU, Association of Universities, deny readmission to UNL. After they closed four departments.
4: Now, just hold on a second. Okay, let's just hold on a second on this. Now, I understand they've got some frustration, and this is the entity that has been this American Association of University Professors. They were kind of very involved with the discussions around the cuts that...
5: Well,
4: happened at the end of last year.
5: And they were also the origin of the no confidence vote of Chancellor Bennett.
4: Yeah. So this is basically a similar union situation to some degree. It's the American Association of University Professors. So they send a letter to the AAU and they're like, hey, don't let them in. Don't let UNL in. And the reason is because they eliminated four academic departments: Earth and Atmospheric Sciences, Textiles, Merchanting and Fashion Design, Educational Administration, and Statistics. And so the union is basically saying, look, if you cut departments, you terminate faculty, compromise tenure and shared governance, and until they demonstrate some kind of a clear commitment to faculty protections and research integrity, then they shouldn't be in the AAU. Well, the university said, well, hang on. What you just presented is a very, very skewed picture of what actually happened. It ignores official governance minutes, public records. Those cuts weren't easy. They weren't done, you know, it's something that was a first choice whatsoever. But because of enrollment shifts and financial realities, they had to do it to keep things running as they needed to in other places. So, just to be clear, The AAUP is the basically the union group. The AAU are that they're not associated. They're just the recipients of the letter. The AAU is the invite-only coalition of North America's top 71 research universities UNL got kicked out of and is hoping to get back into. Mm-hmm. And part of the plan to do that was integrating the research numbers of the university and UNMC to essentially bring them back into one for the purposes of record keeping. And Nebraska was in it back to 1909. And then in 2011, they got voted out, controversially, I might add, on that. And so Nebraska is now the only Big Ten institution outside of the AAU. And so it's been a white whale for leadership regents for a long time. They've done this joint accreditation, as we talked about. And again, that's going to pool federal medical grant funding. It's going to help with the metrics that the AAU has. And that's why they eventually were out in 2011, is they heavily weigh federally funded medical research through on-campus medical centers, and other schools had didn't disconnect those two. And then, I mean, part of it is they also discount a lot of the agriculture and USDA formula research grants. And which Nebraska wasn't getting the credit for those.
5: And those are can be substantial.
4: Absolutely.
6: Yeah.
4: Absolutely. And so and look, some of the cuts. Listen, I'm not defending the process of the cuts or the specific cuts they made. In fact, one of them still baffles me, that was the Earth and Atmospheric Sciences one.
6: Yeah.
4: It just blows my mind that seemed like one of the ones to cut, but
6: At
4: the University of Nebraska. But in any case, I mean, they're also dealing with budget deficits here.
6: Yeah.
4: On this, and they've been trying to do this, and so wouldn't it be something if these aggressive budget cuts that they ended up making, they said they had to make, is going to backfire and keep them out of the AAU again? I don't know how much pull this union's going to have here with the AAU, but I still don't. I will always be confused about specifically that cut, atmospheric sciences and statistics, given, Mark, you know,
5: yeah,
4: the primacy that field of study could have on what is uniquely part of this area, whether it be the weather, the agriculture, the groundwater. I mean, pick.
5: All of it.
4: Yeah, pick on that. So we'll see how much this affects the quest to get back into the AAU.
3: Number three.
5: A lot of unique things that have been abandoned at safety deposit boxes. There's a whole process, the time and all of that. But anyway, that goes to the state. It's administered by the state treasurer. And they're running out of room. So stuff that was collected over a decade ago is going up for auction next month.
4: Yeah, so eventually the bank declares it abandoned. They go through a process. Becomes unclaimed property. The state takes custody of it. And they got a room, I guess, with all this jewelry and baseball cards and Pokemon cards, probably. And I don't know what else is in there. And they said, well, after a period of time, state statute allows us to auction it off. Now, they don't pocket the money. They put it back into the unclaimed property accounts of the person or the estate, basically.
5: And so, then if the person ever comes forward or a rightful heir, they can get the cash.
4: They can get the cash that came in as proceeds of whatever. So they're going on eBay and they're going to sell this stuff. Yeah.
5: 7-day auction.
4: Maybe find some steals in there.
6: There you go.
4: Putting up a Roger Maris 1961 baseball card. We looked it up. Not as valuable as you think
6: like
4: it might be.
6: Like $200 as a mint condition.
4: That's what it looked like. So that may not be the shining jewel of the whole thing. The jewel may literally be a jewel.
5: Yes, there are several.
4: Yeah.
6: Oh, yes.
4: All right, moving on to
3: number one.
4: Did I skip number two?
5: Yep. Number two.
3: Sorry. Number two.
5: Call arrives at 7:05 this evening, Central Time.
4: Almost there, the equinox, Mark.
5: Yes.
4: We did it. And now, it feels like it, finally.
5: Astronomical fall in the northern hemisphere, astronomical spring in the southern.
4: And the winter solstice this year will be, what is that, December 21st?
5: 21st or 22nd.
4: Yeah.
5: It's in there.
4: Yep. So
5: it's usually the 21st.
4: 21st at 3:50. So we got 3 months of the best season of the year.
6: Drink it in, baby.
4: I'll say it.
3: Number one.
5: Homecoming kickoff has been set.
4: Nebraska, Maryland, 3 p.m. We are going with the non-traditional kickoff times for 2026, aren't we, Nate?
6: Yeah, you know, they're starting to stagger them a little bit, I think, so that there's always football on, so that everybody isn't in a halftime at the exact same time. And
4: I like it.
6: I'll take mid-afternoon.
4: No, I like
6: Beats
4: it.
6: Beats 11 a.m.
4: Like 4 o'clock start, I like the 3 o'clock start. So there you go. All right, that's it for the Morning Drive, brought to you by Stonebridge Insurance and Wealth Management on KLIN.
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1: Mainly cloudy this morning with patchy fog possible. There is a 20% chance of rain, temperature rising into the low 60s by noon. This afternoon, mostly cloudy and cool with a 20% chance of rain, high in the upper 60s. Tonight, mostly cloudy to cloudy with patchy fog possible. There is also a 20% chance of rain, low in the mid 50s. From the 1011 Severe Weather Center, I'm meteorologist Brandon.
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2: Continuing through our drive time, we do have a couple of slow spots to keep in mind. The newest Old Cheney Road at Warlick Boulevard, a stalled vehicle waiting for a tow. Do watch for slowdowns in that area. Northbound 27th at King Lane, just south of Superior. An earlier accident, likely still running slow. We do have several construction projects and utility projects. Do watch for lane shifts and lane closures. Make sure the headlights are on. If you see a trouble spot, call the traffic hotline, 402-479-1414. That's another check of your time saver traffic.
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3: The Iran conflict will soon take the world stage at the United Nations. I'm Dave Anthony, Fox News.
4: We talk about oil. We talk about the Straits of Hormuz. The central issue here is Iran is run by lunatic clerics.
3: And Secretary of State Marco Rubio tells Fox,
4: these people can never have nuclear weapons.
3: Something President Trump may also say next hour in his address to the UN General Assembly in New York. A White House official tells Fox he will lay out a clear case for how he's using American power to confront longstanding challenges and reshape the world to America's benefit. Now, the president will also meet with leaders of Gulf countries at the UN the day after Iran attacked two more ships in the Strait of Hormuz, as the conflict also expands to Saudi Arabia, which has been attacked by Iran-backed Houthis.
5: Reuters cites three sources as saying Saudi Arabia's east-west pipeline has started operations. Exports from the Red Sea port Yanbu could resume later today. Drone attacks forced Saudi Arabia to close the pipeline 9 days ago. It's been vital for allowing the Saudi oil industry to continue exports in the light of Iran's effective closure of the Strait of Hormuz.
3: That's Fox's Jonathan Savage. The president will also meet today with Ukraine's leader Volodymyr Zelensky, still trying to end the war with Russia.
6: Ukrainian drones hitting several targets at a refinery southeast of Moscow, sparking massive fires. Meanwhile, Russian forces hit targets in Ukraine's industrial heartland.
3: That's Fox's Jeff Paul. Airlines keep working to restore normal service in Newark, New Jersey, and Philadelphia, but there are still more than 150 flights canceled or delayed. The day after a technical glitch and a cut line led to many more flights being grounded. It's been fixed, but Transportation Secretary Sean Duffy tells Fox Congress has to act.
7: We are moving at Trump speed, lightning speed, and safely to fix all the things that are wrong in our system. The problem I have is I don't have the money to do all the things that I need to do, that America expects me to do, to make sure this crap never happens again.
3: America's listening to Fox News.
0: 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Here's Mark Fale.
8: Cloudy, 57 degrees at 8:02. Governor Jim Pillen said Nebraska should closely examine proposed data centers, but he does not support placing moratoriums on them. Pillen said a state task force will hold three meetings with developers and communities that have experienced both the benefits and the drawbacks of data centers.
9: I think it's really simple. Three things. Number one, we have to protect our water. Number two, we have to protect the advantage we have as ratepayers. We cannot grow data centers on the backs of ratepayers. And then number three, we don't need to give them tax credits.
8: Governor's call-in show yesterday, he said decisions should remain primarily under local control with accurate information available to county officials and residents. Lincoln police now say Sunday's incident near 27th and Randolph involved a box cutter and should be described as a slashing rather than a stabbing. LPD Public Information Manager Erica Thomas said investigators are not relying solely on witness accounts.
10: There's security camera video that shows the entire incident. It's not a matter of, he said, he said. We can see everything.
8: The victim underwent surgery, is expected to survive. Police have identified a possible suspect but have not made an arrest. Nebraska will auction abandoned safety deposit box contents on eBay October 6th through October 13th. State Treasurer Joey Spellberg tells KLIN News the sale does not eliminate the original owner's financial claim.
11: After a certain point, we do auction these items off, and then that money then is still there for the claimant to claim it.
8: The proceeds from each item will remain recorded under the original owner's name until that person or a rightful heir comes forward. Home buyers watching mortgage rates may want to focus instead on what they can comfortably afford each month. Nebraska Realty Associate Broker Russ Meyer said rates can change even after someone buys a home.
12: If the rates were to go up, then you'll be very excited that you bought when you did. If the rate were to go down, then you should seriously consider refinancing.
8: Meyer said buyers should determine a monthly payment they're comfortable with rather than making the decision based solely on interest rate. Lincoln residents can experience a different side of Pioneers Park tonight. Here's KLIN's John Adcox.
13: 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The first twilight trek runs from 7 to 8:30 this evening and also marks the first day of fall. A second walk is scheduled for October 9th. The events are open to all ages and cost $5 per person. 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
8: 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The event from 5 to 7 p.m. will take place at the Gear Branch Library. 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Lincoln Chamber of Commerce President Jason Ball is Jack's guest next as LNK Today continues. 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
1: Mostly cloudy to cloudy today with patchy fog possible and a 20% chance of rain. High temperature this afternoon in the upper 60s. Tonight, mostly cloudy to cloudy with patchy fog possible after midnight. There is a 20% chance of rain, low in the mid-50s. Wednesday, mostly cloudy with patchy fog possible and a 20% chance of rain, high around 70. From the 1011 Severe Weather Center, I'm meteorologist Brandon Rector.
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2: On the downhill side of our drive time traffic, we do have a new slow spot. North 29th at Cornhusker Highway, an accident. Do watch for slowdowns. A couple of earlier situations, Old Cheney Road at Warlick Boulevard, a stalled vehicle waiting for a tow. Northbound 27th and King Lane, that's just south of Superior. An earlier accident, likely still running slow. We do have several construction projects and utility projects. Do use caution as you move through and around. Make sure the headlights are on. If you see a trouble spot, call the traffic hotline 402-479-1414. Keeping you moving with Time Saver Traffic, I'm Chris Lofgren.
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4: All right, welcome back. 809, September 22nd, 2026, 57 degrees, cloudy skies, feels like fall on the first day of fall, though we're not quite there yet. This evening we officially make the switch from summer to fall. So, you know, get in your final pool trips and barbecues and vacations and those sorts of things, baseball games, because it's all over this evening and we get to fall, which is my favorite season. So I'm very glad about that. All right, joining me in studio today, Jason Ball from Lincoln Chamber of Commerce, and Jason has brought a guest with him today. Hello, Jason. How are you doing today?
5: I am fantastic. Happy Equinox to all
4: day.
5: Who celebrate.
4: This is a happy day for me. I love fall. It's a much happier The equinox is much happier day than the winter solstice. I mean, yeah. In my opinion, that's
5: amen.
4: Like I'm fired up for fall. And
5: everything just feels even.
4: We didn't even really have a bad summer, to be honest, but it's good. It just felt different yesterday, and so I'm ready to go for this. Tell us who you brought with you. Today.
5: Really excited for our friends in the radio to hear from Abby Bartholomew. She's our director of entrepreneurship and innovation at the Lincoln Chamber of Commerce and the Lincoln Partnership for Economic Development. Abby, thanks for getting up early and coming in with me today.
16: Yeah, of course.
4: Yeah, hey Abby. First of all, why don't you, before we get into some of the grants and those things, tell me about your job and your role and the people that you work with and what you see during the course of your job.
16: Yeah. So my job ultimately is to support startups and founders. So we do that several ways. We host events. We have a grant program, which we'll talk more about. But a lot of it is meeting one-on-one with entrepreneurs to help them know about resources that are available to them. Sometimes that's grants, sometimes it's programming. I spend a lot of my time talking one-on-one with them about where they're at and what would help them kind of get to the next
4: What's
16: level.
4: The energy like talking to entrepreneurs all the time? I wonder.
16: It's pretty great. I have a small business myself and a former startup, and so I love getting to be in this world full-time every day. But yeah, it's I do think one thing that maybe you don't think about, especially when you're starting a business, is that sometimes it can feel like a very lonely journey because you're just like nose down focused on whatever you're building. So one of the things we do is, you know, host events to get entrepreneurs together to meet each other and know that, you know, there are others in your same situation. You might learn from them. You might just connect. Mm-hmm.
4: Tell me kind of about that population of entrepreneurs in our area, and generally what they're doing and how robust is it, as somebody who has a front row to it.
16: Yeah, I think one thing that is incredible about Lincoln is we have a great like startup ecosystem. So we do have a lot of resources for entrepreneurs once they know about them. And so I think there are so many of those connection points. We have a 1 million cups is a Wednesday morning coffee where entrepreneurs can come talk about what they're doing, but they can meet other individuals. And yeah, I think there's just a lot of opportunity for that connection. And it's something that Lincoln does really well.
4: Jason, let me just ask you a question about this real quick before we get a little bit more specific. But tell me about the importance that you think from a chamber perspective is to have something that's a specific outreach and awareness and development for entrepreneurs. I mean, maybe the answer is obvious, but people may not think of it.
5: Yeah, I this has been a long time coming. When we traveled to Boise in 2024, one of the things we wanted to look at was the startup economy and ecosystem that was in Boise. And what I expected to find was something that was really fueled by a lot of California money. And I was surprised to find out that it wasn't. And the structures that so many people have been building, you think about what's been funded through the Business Innovation Act and setting up the Combine and the Fuse co-working space down in the Haymarket and other co-working spaces here in town. There's just so much more robust resources here. All of that has been for the pure reason of when a business starts in a community, it's a pretty sticky place for it. And so if something really, really works well, like a company can, they generally have proven that they have the resources and the people and access to talent to grow and be successful in your community. And they want to grow and make it as big as possible. Same thing with like a Huddle, right? But how we build that ecosystem is by investing in the startup phase of that. And that really is what Abby's job is at the end of the day. It's not to make sure that there's speakers at particular events. It's to make sure that there is a whole menu of events so that entrepreneurs, no matter where they're at in their journey or what type of support and resource that they're looking for, they can find their way to it because there's a whole ecosystem of resources.
4: Well, and I suppose when the chamber comes alongside an entrepreneur, a startup, and they are successful, you've got a lot that comes out of that. You've got obviously the stories to tell when you're selling your city, and then you've also obviously got economic impact, right? Yeah. That they bring as well. I'm curious. Tell me a little, Abby, just about the wide range of businesses, of sectors, of everything that you see when you're talking to the entrepreneurs in Lincoln.
16: Yeah, definitely. So we help and I guess see and talk to people in like the tech sector, agriculture. We have all different kinds of tech, but also on like the small business side or what some people call the lifestyle business. I just last week met with Larkspur Upholstery Studio, who received our grant in 2024, but she was just telling me how impactful that funding was. But they've gone on to, they've averaged 38% year-over-year growth. They have 5 employees and several contractors. So I think like that's just one specific example of how, you know, they're impacting Lincoln's economy.
4: Yeah. Well, and it's interesting because a lot of it is, I kind of think of, you know, the tech industry and some of the ones that have been mentioned and have been successful are in that. But but it sounds like there's it's not just that. It's a wide variety even beyond that.
16: Yeah,
4: it kind of gets the headlines sometimes. And again, not to diminish that because there have been some of the best stories that have come out of that sector.
16: Yeah,
4: for sure. Okay. And so one of the things, in addition to the events and the connections and everything else that you mentioned, was some grants that can be incredibly valuable because capital is one of the things that you really need sometimes to take the subsequent step when you hit a wall a little bit when it comes to growth. And we've got these Launch LNK grants. And tell us a little bit about these grants, what they are and what they do.
16: Yeah. So it's one of the only grant programs for that like early stage. It's non-dilutive, so we don't take any ownership. It's $20,000 cash and then over $23,000 in benefits with our partner network. So we select, 6 companies every year. Last year we had over 60 applications to ultimately get to that 6. $20,000 in the grand scheme of things isn't a ton of money, but when you're in that startup phase, it can make or break your idea moving forward.
4: Yeah. Yeah, I'm sure.
16: And some of the partner benefits that we have are some legal support. So getting your formation documents lined up, getting your fundraising documents lined up. We have a couple development groups. We have Eeks Office Solutions. We have several community members that are also supporting these companies to help them just, you know, get a leg up, moving things forward.
4: Yeah. And I mean, I'm sure, you know, $20,000 when people are thinking about things like loans and investors and all of these things, just to get some of that capital to have this, it can make a huge difference. What's the kind of the eligibility for this look like? What defines a startup for the purposes of this?
16: Yeah. And that's another thing that our grant is not very restrictive. So, I mean, one requirement is we support companies that are either in Lincoln currently or will relocate to Lincoln, because ultimately, you know, we're wanting to support the local economy. And then also somebody who's like intimately aware of the problem that they're trying to solve and can, you know, explain not only how they're solving that problem, but how they plan to kind of scale and grow. I mean, there's a couple rounds of, you know, application process and meeting with a panel of ecosystem members, but that's kind of it in terms of hard requirements. So it's pretty open.
4: Now, the program's been around for a while. You've had several companies that have availed themselves of this opportunity. Tell me about what some of the results have looked like.
16: Yeah, we've had 42 companies come through the program. And that has led to $115 million in follow-on capital, so follow-on fundraising, which is incredible. And that's just over 9 years. we've also seen 76% of those businesses are still in business. And just to kind of give some context to that, 9 out of 10 startups fail. So to see that 76% are still in business, I think is a great number.
4: Yeah. And then kind of tell me about, you talk specifically about some of the stories that are in there, but give me kind of the wider look of industry and types and the backgrounds that you see kind of coming through the door when they're looking at these grants.
16: Yeah. I mean, it's honestly a little bit of everything. In terms of, you know, founders, 50% of our founders are women or women-owned businesses. 24% are minority owned, and we also have 2 veteran owned businesses. So I think it's really important to make sure that we're supporting all founders in that startup journey.
4: Yeah, absolutely. Jason, I'm just curious, as you've kind of observed this, as you've been here for a few years now and you've seen other startup entrepreneurship communities as well and the other stops that you've been, how would you describe what you see in Lincoln? And you already kind of touched a little bit on the importance of it, but how do you kind of view it?
5: Well, look, Lincoln kicks above its weight class here. I think that's something that Lincolnites really need to know and understand. And it didn't happen by accident. It took a lot of people building since about 2006 to really create the type of ecosystem where we see so much program success. You know, I think of, having started Generator and some of the programs that we're doing with like InMotion. We'll have Startup Week coming up next month that we partner with the Omaha Chamber of Commerce and other partners in Omaha to do. But, you know, having spun out programs like, or businesses like Basic Block that has gone on to raise almost $90 million, Sentinel Fertigation, which is still headquartered here, but is doing things all over Nebraska with farmers. And so that was an ag tech company, a great success story. Corral Technologies has gone on to raise $4.1 million. We have another ag-based business that's in this cohort of Launch LNK called Graze Stat. And they're using AI technologies and cameras to measure how much food and water intake horses have. And that helps the horses be happy and healthy and apparently avoid
4: specific disease. This would probably be just like fun webcams. They probably don't call them webcams now, but those would be just fun ones to watch. They'll watch the horses graze.
5: This is not OnlyFans for horses. But it is a great technology that helps them stay healthy. But it's really fun because these people come from all sorts of different backgrounds, all sorts of different sets of technical capabilities and understandings about what they can do. They show up at this program, and often they just need a push, or they need some more resources, or maybe they do need that extra bit of financial resource, and that gets them to the next step. And so this really is a launch pad type of program.
4: Abby, what's kind of the variety of like the situations where people have decided to do this? I know it's kind of a big question, but why do people do it? Are they reluctant? Does it take time? I'm just kind of curious what that journey looks for, because I'm sure for a lot of people, it just kind of bounces around in their head for a long time. And they're like, could I do that? I don't know how.
16: Yeah. You know. I mean, I think the most common I don't know, factor in these founders is they've, most of them have experienced this pain point themselves. So like Jason mentioned Graystat, the founder, Sean Fintel, had a horse, him and his wife had a horse who got colic and ultimately died. And it had it have been caught sooner by monitoring their food and water intake, they could have caught it and saved their horse, which not only is like a member of their family, but then when you talk about the financial impact, you know, in the U.S. or even larger than that, is huge. But yeah, so I think one common factor that I see with many, many founders is they've experienced this pain point and want something better.
4: Okay.
16: And I think you have to have kind of a go-getter attitude and a little bit of resilience if you're going to go down this path. And I think, you know, we can provide resources all day long, but the founder kind of has to have that inherent drive to take it and run.
4: Yeah. So then the selection, how does that work? Who is, I'm sure there's a lot of great candidates. It's probably very difficult.
16: Yeah, it is.
4: So how does that work exactly?
16: Yeah. So there's an application process and there are a couple phases. And applications, the first round are due here on October 16th. So the first round is, you know, just reviewing everybody and obviously seeing who will move on to the next round. The second round is a little bit more in-depth application. So talking more about your plans for growth and your founders and people you have in your corner working on this. And then the final round is several members of the ecosystem. So from the university system, from the corporate side, come together and do like a panel interview. And then we choose the final six.
4: Very cool.
16: It's a tough decision, which is a great problem to have.
4: So if there are small businesses, startups that are, you know, maybe just hearing about this, still time, a few weeks to get involved.
16: Yeah.
4: And that's why we're talking to you now, obviously.
16: Yeah.
4: Very cool. Where else can people get more information on this?
16: Yeah, launchlnk.com. So it's LAUNCHLNK.com.
4: All right, launchlnk.com. One other item I wanted to discuss because it's a very interesting story, I think, Jason.
5: Yeah.
4: We are going to have the Czech Republic's president, Peter Pavel, joining us in Nebraska here, evidently.
5: How cool is
4: this? In both Lincoln and Wilbur. You knew he was going to Wilbur.
5: Yeah.
4: For sure, but going to be in Lincoln. So tell us a little bit about this.
5: Well, look, this is one that I am only on the periphery of. Mm-hmm. But doing this job, sometimes you get to do fun things like be around events where Nebraska gets to host a head of state. And I think that's a pretty darn big deal. So President Pavel from the Czech Republic will be here this week.

0: a lot of change in the fundamental relationship across the transatlantic partnership.
1: Right.
0: And so I think visits like this from a head of state to a state like Nebraska.
1: That's good. It feels good.
0: It's a great thing to
1: it's
0: have.
1: It's weirdly pleasant.
0: Yes.
1: honestly. And seriously, like that's what I thought about. I was like, that's an oddly good, nice contrast story.
0: Yeah.
1: Right? See a head of state coming from a European country coming in to Nebraska. I bet there are some intense in the kitchens in Wilbur right now, some intense kolache making right now. Like, who's going to get the Czech president to try theirs?
0: And what's he going to say? This tastes just like home.
1: Yeah. I mean, it's got to be very intense right now.
0: I would not. That's just tough stuff.
1: Yes, exactly.
0: Well, we welcome President Pavel to Lincoln. I hope he has an amazing trip here. I hope he finds something new. And I know he will find the people of Nebraska excited and welcoming.
1: There you go. Abby, so nice to have you here. Appreciate the conversation.
2: So
1: Jason, good to see you as always. And we'll see you in a couple weeks again. All right.
0: Thanks, Jack.
1: All right. Take a break. 8:28. Right now in Capital City, 57 degrees, mostly cloudy. Got John Baylor here to talk the number one rated Nebraska volleyball team coming up next on KLIN.

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1: Mostly cloudy to cloudy today with patchy fog possible and a 20%

0: 10% chance of rain, high temperature this afternoon in the upper 60s. Tonight, mostly cloudy to cloudy with patchy fog possible after midnight. There is a 20% chance of rain, low in the mid-50s. Wednesday, mostly cloudy with patchy fog possible and a 20% chance of rain, high around 70. From the 1011 Severe Weather Center, I'm meteorologist Brandon Rector.
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3: The Nebraska football team has shifted its focus to conference play as the Huskers get ready to take on Michigan State at 4 p.m. Saturday in East Lansing. Coach Matt Rule says the Spartans are, as expected, well-coached and tough on offense.
4: They have an excellent team, very balanced. They don't beat themselves. Lowest in the league in penalties. They don't turn the ball over. They run the football. Cam Edwards is a great back. They got a big, powerful offensive line, playmakers. You know, we had a chance to see the quarterback last year. He threw for 2 touchdowns against us. He's really good in this system. The Coach Sheridan's come in and brought, you know, what they did with Coach DeBoer, Alabama. And they had every chance to win on Saturday night. So they've certainly placed big-time competition. And we have our hands, our work cut out for us on defense.
3: The Huskers take on the Spartans Saturday at 4 p.m. We'll have pregame coverage beginning at noon here on KLIN and also Froggy 98. Also yesterday, the Big Ten Conference announced that the Maryland game on October 3rd will kick off at 3 p.m. It's Nebraska's homecoming game, and we'll have pregame coverage beginning at 11 a week from Saturday. Nebraska volleyball remains number one in the nation, though they lost some first place votes after dropping a couple of sets last week. The Huskers number one with 48 first place votes, Pitt second with 15 first place votes, Kentucky, Louisville, SMU round out the top five, and then the next five, Wisconsin, Texas, Florida, Arizona State, and Purdue. Nebraska men's basketball with a big recruiting win last night as Dawson Batty, a 5-star small forward from Dallas, committed to the Huskers. He had offers from Kansas, Kentucky, Virginia, and Houston, among others. He stands 6'8", apparently very good at shooting the three-pointer. He could also bulk up and play power forward for the Huskers. He's a class of 2027 commit. Last night, Monday Night Football, the Rams throttled the Giants 28-6, and Giants quarterback Jackson Dart left the game with a sprained MCL. And in Major League Baseball last night, just 3 games on the schedule, the Orioles defeated the Blue Jays 4-2, the Tigers thrashed the Nationals 9-2, and the Giants were a 5-2 winner over Minnesota. Stick around. In about 5 minutes, the voice of Nebraska volleyball, John Baylor, will join us here on the Voice of Lincoln, 1499.3 KLIN.
2: Trending from the KLIN Newsroom.
5: Governor Jim Pillen said future property tax relief must include a limit on how quickly property valuations can rise. During his monthly statewide call-in show, Pillen said rapidly increasing valuations and local government spending remain central parts of Nebraska's property tax problem.
6: What we have to do is we have to cap property valuations. It's as simple as that. We have to cap it that they can only go up a 1 or 2%.
5: The governor did not provide details about how such a cap would be structured or whether he'll introduce a specific proposal in the next legislative session. He said he will work, though, to secure the 33 legislative votes needed for changes. A 20-year-old Lincoln man is accused of assaulting a police officer directing traffic after Saturday night's Husker game. Police report John Kane grabbed the officer's collar at 10th and P and resisted arrest. LPD's Erica Thomas said the department's goal is getting everyone home safely.
7: As a reminder to all Husker fans, both drivers and pedestrians need to follow all officer hand signals and verbal commands, not the traffic signals.
5: The officer suffered cuts and abrasions. Kane faces 4 charges, including assault on an officer. His blood alcohol level, according to police, tested to .235. Nebraska will auction abandoned safety deposit box contents on eBay October 6th through the 13th. State Treasurer Joey Spellerberg tells KLIN News the sale does not eliminate the original owner's financial claim.
8: After a certain point, we do auction these items off, and then that money then is still there for the claimant to claim it.
5: The proceeds from each item will remain recorded under the original owner's name until that person or a rightful heir comes forward. Home buyers watching mortgage rates may want to focus instead on what they can comfortably afford each month. Nebraska Realty Associate Broker Russ Meyer said rates can change even after someone buys a home.
9: If the rate were to go up, then you'll be very excited that you bought when you did. If the rate were to go down, then you should seriously consider refinancing.
5: Meyer said buyers should determine a monthly payment they're comfortable with rather than making the decision based solely on the interest rate. Lincoln residents can experience a different side of Pioneers Park tonight. Here's KLIN's John Adcox.
10: 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A second walk is scheduled for October 9th. 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
2: Mostly cloudy to cloudy today with patchy fog possible and a 20% chance of rain. High temperature this afternoon in the upper 60s. Tonight, mostly cloudy to cloudy with patchy fog possible after midnight. There is a 20% chance of rain, low in the mid-50s. Wednesday, mostly cloudy with patchy fog possible and a 20% chance of rain, high around 70. From the 1011 Severe Weather Center, I'm meteorologist Brandon Rector.
1: Waking babies in the North Bottoms. And then helping them ace the ACT since the 90s. It's the voice of Nebraska volleyball, John Baylor.
3: That's right. Nebraska volleyball, number one in the nation.
4: Yep.
3: Unbeaten in matches, but not sets. But they don't keep track on the record of sets, just to be clear, okay? Just in case anyone... The little number by the number one, the little record by the number one is not counting sets.
4: Oh, okay.
3: Just like to remind everyone of that, and I'm sure our next guest, John Baylor, voice of Nebraska volleyball, would like to remind everyone of that, too. Good morning, JB. How are you doing today?
5: Greetings. Fired up. I like to get into that granular detail. We're not talking undefeated in sets. We're talking just undefeated in matches.
3: Yes.
5: 10-0. Pretty soon we've got to talk about undefeated in points, and also that is not the case.
3: That's all. The perfect season was ruined.
5: Yes.
3: Just minutes into it this year. It was very disappointing.
4: Adversity to overcome, to be sure.
3: UNLV, had that one kill, it was over. But in any case, a couple of wins since last time we talked. North Carolina, Florida, Gulf Coast here, each of them. Nebraska drops a set during those, and I guess Creighton happened since then too. So we've had three. It was a busy several days there. Creighton was and these are not my words. These are what Danny Busman Kelly's words was okay. a boring match. Not if you listen to the radio call of it. I did not think. But I guess maybe we can take kind of a 20,000 foot view of the whole weekend, and then we can get into some more specifics. But it was kind of a lot of different stories going on during the course of this weekend, JB.
5: Well, we have our third consecutive week of three home matches. So it's a nine-match homestand. But looking back, look, North Carolina challenged Nebraska, and I say thank goodness for that. FGCU really didn't. We lost a set because the Huskers played their reserves and just were unable to convert on a set point. And I think it was beneficial, frankly, to lose that third set because we got a lot more repetitions. And it really showed, you know, how different a team they are when Harper Murray's herself. She's been doing everything well except for offensive productivity, but that's come around of late. So she's the 2025 version of Harper Murray right now, and they're just a different team. I mean, they just look so organized, set four against FGCU, and then Tria Sigler sitting above 300, and you're just starting to see the pieces coming together. I thought it was quite encouraging.
3: Do you, the way that Coach Danny Busboom Kelly is using, going deep in the personnel, using players pretty significantly throughout matches instead of just popping them in for the last few points of a set, that sort of thing. I don't quite recall exactly what the personnel rotation situation looked like this year, but it seems more extensive even this year than it has been. It certainly is than it was under John Cook, but I'm curious how unique that's been this year.
5: I think it's even more so than last year, but she always did that at Louisville.
3: Mm-hmm.
5: And she's trying to find the right combination, and if something happens that a change is required late, you've got people who've actually been playing in matches. I mean, when Whitney Launstein faltered in late in 2022, I mean, the Huskers really didn't have another right side. When Merritt Beeson faltered in pretty much most of 2024, it was just not her first team All-American self from the prior year, just didn't have someone who had been practiced and was a plausible substitute. So here, I mean, similar situation. We're still trying to figure out the right side, and she's, realized that thanks to not just practice but actual game action, Kenna Cogill is not someone who necessarily can play right side, but she's someone who's a fabulous option if one of the other middles conceivably could play right side. So I think those are the kind of it's not just, hey, can this person come in and play this position potentially? It's, could she come in and then might that liberate someone else to move around? Because I don't think yet we've seen anything approaching what is, what would make December a comfortable ride for Nebraska. There's still plenty of unanswered questions. Hmm.
4: What's the biggest question you need to see answered in this week, heading into the following week when, lo and behold, Thursday night, you're at Penn State?
5: Well, it remains the same. It's the right side, but then the two outsides as well. The pin hitters, you just have to have elite productivity offensively from those positions to win a title typically. But our strengths are pretty clear, and they appear every single match, and that is center, back row, and middles. And so if we could add consistent offensive productivity on the pins, wow, then we've got all the elements. And Harper's week really was encouraging. And plus, Tarea Sigler, outside of the Creighton match, looked like her old self.
3: Yeah, it's interesting you mentioned that with the hitting, but the other elements, it seems like so many of the other elements, what you mentioned, and we talked last week about serve. I think the passing, I'm curious what you think about that, but I think the passing has been particularly good, even sometimes when the offense isn't there as well. And so it does feel like there actually have been some steps in some of the other kind of the outside of that pin hitting stuff during the course of this season.
5: Well, passing's been solid. I think they can still go up and one more notch, but serving is a huge improvement over last year and just keeps getting better. You got 14 service aces from Laney Choboy. Where'd that come from?
3: And, yeah.
5: And you got Andy Jackson's got 10 service aces. Two others have 9 service aces. I mean, they had 13 service aces in a four-set match the other night. It just, this is not typical from the last 4 or 5 years. I mean, the Huskers have relied on their defense, so they kind of played it safe for the most part, serving, keeping the ball in, trusting the defense to stop the opponent. And that usually works, but doesn't work quite so well necessarily against elite competition in December. And so that was a priority, and wow, it's looking really encouraging.
4: JB, you know, you talked about this being a time for experimentation in the lineups, and that's why we've seen some different players out there, some different combinations, whatever. I think it's also important that they save some reps as far as, you know, especially three-match weeks. You had the three-match week last week. Because of the Missouri postponement, you now have a three-match week, including two conference matches this week. I mean, you know, how valuable is that going to be to bank some reps for even your frontline players, Jackson, Murray, Bergen, Riley, etc., for December when the money's on the line?
5: I think that can be helpful, not just physical rest, but also mental rest. When you're on the sidelines, you perceive the game differently, and that's what happened with Tarea Sigler. She got benched against Georgia Tech, and she came back in. Wow. I mean, she's been playing really well ever since. So that time away can, you know, make someone see the floor differently, but also be even extra motivated. Right now, I think, you know, Sam Darnold, quarterback for the Seahawks, is getting healthy really fast because he sees that his substitute is playing well. All of that contributes. So there's a lot of reasons you want to try other players, but I mean, Skylar's a nice option, but I mean, she hasn't yet shown that she can be a reliable passer, and as an outside hitter, you can't hide her in a couple rotations passing the volleyball. So that's something that's also being revealed right now. If Skylar Pierce can pass the ball reliably like Tarea and Harper typically can, then she's someone that we can rely on when it counts. But right now, that just hasn't, you know, that hasn't been the case.
3: Yeah, and you got into a little bit of what I was going to ask, whether it's Skylar or Ryan Hunter or some of the other players that we've got to see in some more extended time. You know, I think it was exciting for fans who follow the team closely just to kind of get a look at these players and get an idea of what their what their future is going to look like and get the variety that they bring in the court. How has your, of any of those players that seen more extensive time here during matches that are in doubt, how has kind of your thoughts of their strengths, their role going forward developed?
5: Well, I mean, right now it's consistency. I mean, Ryan Hunter had a fabulous match against her home state team, North Carolina. And, you know, she was explosive and pounding away. And that's what the Huskers needed. And then she, you know, fell off a little bit in the next match. So consistency is the key. But, I mean, I think, you know, Bergen Riley, Andy Jackson, Manaya Obeche, Olivia Malk, Lainey Choboy, they're not going anywhere. So anyone who's auditioning, you know, for their positions, it's purely for depth. It's not like it's an open tryout in any regard. Although Campbell Flynn's like a fabulous player, and she'll have the keys to the engine at some point in the future. But Bergen's just, you know, she's out there. Harper the other day, just Olivia, just everybody's organized when those players are out there. So I think, but the other positions are open. You know, the other, you know, there are real options at the other positions, and we're going to need them because they're, this year volleyball is a better sport. I mean, last year the sport was down. This year, you know, Pittsburgh is, you know, Louisville and Kentucky, there are legit title contenders, and then there'll probably be some team like A&M, which surfaces in mid-November and surprises everybody. So Huskers have a ways to go. We got three more home games, one of which is a non-conference, and two, you know, conference opponents, Rutgers and Ohio State, not the toughest opponents right away, to still try things and get better.
3: Yeah. I was just looking through some of the individual statistics. I remember last year I kept looking at the hitting percentage number because Andy Jackson was way at the top of it during the year. And she's, you know, she's hitting 460. Well, Ogbeche is hitting 471. That just puts her on the outside of the top 10 right now. But just kind of going through all of these different stats, you don't have individual Nebraska players at the top, and I don't know that that's necessarily irregular, but I think it's especially true this year, as you know, maybe even more so. You got Bergen Riley in assists per set; she's in the top 10. But then other than that, you don't have kind of that star way above everything else player. I think Harper Murray now leads the team in kills, although her percentage isn't as high. Is that something that is feels a little different, or is that kind of what the character of this team has been over the last several years?
5: Well, I mean, they've got a really solid attack percentage. Last year they led the nation in attack percentage and also led the nation in opponents' attack percentage. This year they're a little lower in their own attack percentage, hitting 312 versus last year they hit 351 for the season, but opponents' attack percentage is below 100. Now you can say, well, that part of that's the competition, but they have a stifling defense. I think the numbers, we get caught up in the numbers. The numbers that really matter, in my opinion, are the pin hitters. I mean, we got three middles hitting above 400. That's fine. I mean, you're splitting hairs above that. It's, can we get, you know, two pin hitters who are going to be hitting above 280, especially against elite competition? And Terea Sigler's above 300.
3: Yeah.
5: She's looking solid, and Harper's comment, she's getting better. Last few matches have been terrific offensively.
3: Yeah. So you knew it was coming too. Like I mean, at least I did. Maybe you didn't. It feels like the end of the season for her is going to look very different than the beginning of the season.
5: You never want to peak in August.
3: She was taking your advice, I think.
5: Exactly.
3: By the way,
5: you don't want to peak too soon.
3: I know you said, you know, we don't want to get too involved in the stats, but I'm looking at the individual stats. Nebraska doesn't have a lot of people in the top 10, top 20s, but this opponent hitting percentage stat, wow.
5: Oh
3: my gosh. Yeah. I just saw this. Nebraska is at 0.085, number one in the nation, by basically 20%, 0.02, or by 2% here. The next one is Lehigh at 0.106.
5: Oh, they're tough. You want to beat Lehigh. The whole key is make sure you take down Lehigh in this deal. But that's not just defense. That's serving.
3: Right.
5: The other team immediately starting out a system. There's a lot involved there, but you know, offensively, we're fine, except on the pin. The pins, watching for consistency on the pins is the key.
3: Yeah, and it's interesting, too, on the serving, which you mentioned earlier, Choboy with 14 service aces, which puts her at 0.44 aces per serve. But you've got four players above one out of three in those, Harper Murray, Bergen Riley, Andy Jackson, and Choboy. All four of them.
5: Teams already out of system. They just received the serve, and then When they get a kill, they're so doggone excited. Yep. The other team's body bumping. Hey, I got a point.
3: Yep. Hey, just a minute left. Give us a little. I know we already kind of previewed Missouri, but how about Missouri now in Lincoln, where the court's not is going to be dry here on Wednesday night?
5: Well, this is not one of the best Missouri teams. They're 7-4. They lost two matches over the weekend, both in five sets to Dayton and Toledo. They've also lost to Louisville and Oregon. No shame there, but they really haven't beaten anyone particularly good. One common opponent, FGCU, they beat them in four. The Huskers beat them in four. So I'm a little surprised this match got rescheduled, but it's great for the fans, and it's one more tune-up for the Big Red. Rutgers is 9-3. They're okay for Rutgers.
3: Whoa.
5: They beat Arkansas.
3: Whoa.
5: We saw Arkansas a couple of years ago in the regional.
3: Yep.
5: And then Ohio State's won five in a row, so they're back.
3: All right. All right. Sounds like a tough stretch, sort of. All right. Great to talk to you, JB. We'll be listening on Wednesday night. Have a good one, all right?
5: Jack Attack.
3: There you go, John Baylor. That's it for us back here this afternoon for Drive Time Lincoln on KL.
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0: 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Got it! Bang! A ring! A ring! 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
1: Mostly cloudy to cloudy today with patchy fog possible and a 20% chance of rain. High temperature this afternoon in the upper 60s. Tonight, mostly cloudy to cloudy with patchy fog possible after midnight. There is a 20% chance of rain, low in the mid 50s. Wednesday, mostly cloudy with patchy fog possible and a 20% chance of rain, high around 70. From the 1011 Severe Weather Center, I'm meteorologist Brandon Wright.
0: From the Momo Pizzeria and Ristorante Studios, we are the voice of Lincoln. KLIN Lincoln. KDDK HD3 Lincoln. 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
2: He's about to speak to the world. I'm Dave Anthony, Fox News. That's when President Trump arrived at the United Nations a short time ago.
3: President Trump's address here at the United Nations General Assembly has the potential to be one of the most consequential speeches of Donald Trump's presidency.
2: Fox's Lucas Tomlinson at the UN in New York. That speech will start in about a few minutes.
3: The United States faces multiple adversaries from Russia, China, North Korea, and Iran, a conflict that has now stretched nearly 7 months, and ending it has proved elusive for the Trump administration.
2: Now, Iran's president is also at the UN and will speak tomorrow as they keep attacking ships in the Strait of Hormuz.
4: But there's another front in this conflict that is rapidly expanding, and that's the Bab al-Mandab Strait, this entrance to the Red Sea. And Houthi forces in Yemen that are directly backed by the Iranian regime are copying the playbook from Tehran. They are trying to threaten this international shipping lane, and they have moved their forces onto an island in the strait. They are making significant territorial gains against Yemeni government forces and even threatening neighboring Saudi Arabia.
2: That's Fox's Trey Yingston, Tel Aviv. Now, after his speech, President Trump will meet with other world leaders at the UN, Britain's and Japan's, and Ukraine's President Volodymyr Zelensky. After another night of deadly fighting with Russia, Secretary of State Marco Rubio tells Fox,
5: the Russians are suffering, you know, thousands of dead soldiers every week. And of course, Ukraine is facing, you know, an onslaught as well. So it really is very harmful for both sides. And we want to do everything we can to bring it to an end. It's been difficult.
2: The leader of the United Nations, Antonio Guterres, just spoke first, opening the General Assembly, telling world leaders superpowers must realize
6: that their power isn't so super, that their power has limits. And the events of recent years have made that unmistakably clear.
2: America's listening to Fox News.
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7: Governor Jim Billen rejects claims that Nebraska's developmental disability assessment system is being used primarily to reduce state spending. On his monthly call-in radio show, a caller asked Billen to pause reductions in some families' waiver services while an independent review of the assessment process is completed.
8: You and I are probably not going to agree on that. It is not absolutely not the case. Anybody that is trying to proclaim that and make that just isn't accurate. So I totally disagree with that.
7: Billen said about 87% of more than 6,000 participants assessed either retained their existing level of assistance or received additional help. Nebraska Department of Health and Human Services said the assessments are used for the state's developmental disability waivers and are conducted annually. A 54-year-old Lincoln man underwent surgery after being slashed with a box cutter near 27th and Randolph early Sunday morning. Police say the attack happened near a drive-through window and was captured on security video. LPD's Erica Thomas and detectives have made progress in the case. The
9: investigation's ongoing. They have a suspect in mind, and they're working on locating him.
7: The victim's injuries are considered non-life-threatening. Police have not said whether the two men knew each other. Nebraska will auction abandoned safety deposit box contents on eBay October 6th through the 13th. State Treasurer Joey Spellerberg tells KLIN News the sale does not eliminate the original owner's financial claim.
10: After a certain point, we do auction these items off, and then that money then is still there for the claimant to claim it.
7: The proceeds from each item will remain recorded under the original owner's name until that person or a rightful heir comes forward. And area residents can weigh in this evening on plans guiding transportation and other local growth through 2050. The Plan Forward Open House, 5 to 7. At Gear Branch Library. Mark Vail, KLIN News.
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1: Mostly cloudy to cloudy today with patchy fog possible and a 20% chance of rain. High temperature this afternoon in the upper 60s. Tonight, mostly cloudy to cloudy with patchy fog possible after midnight. There is a 20% chance of rain, low in the mid-50s. Wednesday, mostly cloudy with patchy fog possible and a 20% chance of rain, high around 70. From the 1011 Severe Weather Center, I'm meteorologist Brandon Rector.
0: 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From the Fox News radio studios in Midtown Manhattan, it's the fastest growing radio talk show. Brian Kilmeade.
14: Brian Kilmeade here. Thanks so much for listening. I come to you from 48th and 6th in Midtown Manhattan, which is locked up. Why? Because of the General Assembly. The United Nations has put here since the 50s, 40, late 40s. And guess what? That locks everything up. But it's kind of exciting. I got a chance to talk to the foreign minister of Latvia today, the secretary of state. Tomorrow is going to be the first lady. Yesterday, the UN ambassador. So it's fun because you get to see what's going on, what everyone's thinking. This hour is going to be special, too. Scott Turner doing a fantastic job as HUD secretary, found a ton of fraud. He's going to be joining us. If you talk about something that can turn the economy around, affordable housing would do it. That means at all levels, make it affordable, make the interest rates come down. That would be also an addition. Karl Rove, the former deputy chief of staff for George W. Bush, columnist for The Wall Street Journal, will be with us, too. George W. Bush is putting together fundraisers, but he's not giving to Ken Paxton. That's interesting. And then we'll do Stuart Varney and I'll do a simulcast. So let's get to the big three.
15: Number three.
16: We want to start discussing protocols for what are... So both sides can agree on what the leading AI dangers are, whether it's uncontrollable agents, whether it's non-state actors.
14: Yep, we'll talk about uncontrollable agents, which we create, by the way. AI regulations and agreements are on the table. Will China play ball? And if not, should we play on our own? Should we put our own guardrails up? We'll examine all aspects.
15: Number two.
4: On Monday, Iran targeted two additional oil tankers in the Strait of Hormuz as the IRGC ramps up attacks on this critical waterway. With the UN General Assembly this week, international focus remains on the conflict with Iran and the possibility of a diplomatic solution.
14: Iran comes to town, and with war playing the dominant role at the United Nations and with our economy and the midterms front and center, we discuss our options.
15: Number one.
17: There's a series of meetings he's holding today. Each one of them could dominate a president's day. He's got to meet with the new prime minister of the United Kingdom, the leader of Japan. He's got a plan to sign a new agreement with Denmark over security in Greenland. He has to meet with the leaders of Gulf states who are concerned about the war with Iran. And later tonight, he meets for the first time with the president of Venezuela.
14: lot going on. Big speech for President Trump today at the UN after spending Monday with Mayor Mamdani at Gracie Mansion. The message today will be interesting and what we learned from other meetings, too. I think the president's going to talk about the strength of America. He's going to talk about how Central and South America have been liberated from autocracies and hopefully from Iran and Russia without mentioning them. But the president's going to speak about Iran. The reason why he had to act, because nobody else in the world was acting when it comes to making sure they didn't have a nuclear weapon. He's going to bring that up for sure. He's going to also trumpet what I think he's going to make official. We have a deal with Greenland. He's going to sign a new security agreement with Denmark and Greenland itself. We're going to have two military bases, access to rare earth. Any other country who wants in has to check with us first, which is huge. As Secretary of State Marco Rubio brought up today, he said, what happens with these countries, they're allies of ours, and they'll cut a deal with China, and all of a sudden, China will build a port for them, looks like a military base, and they're wondering, how did this happen? We don't want that to happen with Greenland and Denmark, nowhere to be found. Kind of ignores Denmark, this big landmass, tens of thousands of miles away. So the president thought, why don't we just buy it from them? When they wouldn't do that, so maybe I'll just take it. And it's led to a pretty big deal. I think a great deal for us, especially if you want the Arctic, which we do. China remains a major backdrop. Trump's upcoming meeting is going to be huge on Thursday, Friday. So that's why this speech will be great. That's why I don't expect him to come out and call out China for helping with Iran or Russia, because I think he's looking to get a deal there. And if he calls them out, he thinks it'll poison the well for possibly getting a deal. Mike Waltz was with me yesterday. He's the ambassador to the United Nations. Talks about the possibility of the president sitting down with the president of Iran. Now, there's downsides to that, but here's the upside. Cut for it.
18: He's always open to talks. He's always open to diplomacy. He's always open to crafting some kind of peace deal. But the Iranians have to come to the table with good faith, and we have to know that they're actually speaking for the Ayatollah. We've seen now time after time we come to an agreement, and then they go back to Tehran, and between the IRGC and the civilians, right, and others and the religious clerics, they end up backing away or pulling the rugs out from under us.
14: Yeah, or they just don't have any power. You know, there was one story in the Wall Street Journal that said that the president, after they signed the MOU, they knew it was a deal of the lifetime for them. They said, okay, pass through the strait. In 60 days, we're going to, in those 60 days, we're going to come up with a long-term agreement between the nations. Well, within a few days, they start shooting at the ships again and charging tolls. So, of course, the whole thing's off. We shoot back. We put our own blockade back. It's over. The president, Preskian, said, what are you doing? The supreme leader, he called the supreme leader and said, I thought you said we should do this deal. He said, I did. He said, your problems with the IRGC. So he called up Vahidi, who runs the IRGC. And the IRGC, Vahidi said, I didn't do that. So it was just autonomy members of the IRGC deciding they wanted to shoot at these merchant ships because they didn't like the deal. That makes you think, why are we even doing this? Now, even if I am being put on, that means that we shouldn't do it. Even if everything I just said was made up by the Iranians, that means we shouldn't do a deal. And if it wasn't made up, if it was 100% true, it means we shouldn't do a deal with them. We should just finish them the best we can. And we blow up pickaxe. We monitor the other two major sites. And then we continue to restrict what goes in and out. That's what we do. And we get the IDF back involved. And we just start wiping out their leadership again. Here's Scott Bessin on what's next for Iran. Cut six.
16: I can't tell you whether it's 1 week, 1 month, or 6 months, but I will tell you that we are pressuring them like never before. And Treasury's sanctions authorities were really the emboldened after 9/11. And you know, that's when we were given many of the authorities that we have now. We got five new authorities about a month ago that we've implemented against the Iranian regime, including on aviation, maritime, crypto, gold. On September 23rd, all the Iranian airlines will be shut down around the world.
14: Wow. That's this week. We're going to come back and we're going to talk to HUD Secretary Scott Turner in just a moment. Then we've got Karl Rove right after that. And then we do a simulcast with Stuart Varney. You're listening to the Brian Kilmeade Show. A busy day. We're waiting for the president's address. And I'm sure we'll have a lot of news coming out of that. Don't move.
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0: Susan Lee, and this is the Fox Business Report.
1: Stocks opened higher after the Nasdaq closed at a record on Monday. Crude oil prices have moderated from recent highs. AutoZone says sales rose more than 2.5% in the summer quarter, and it expects its growth to continue in the year ahead. Shares are up more than 3.5%. DoorDash will pay $131.5 million to resolve New York City's investigation that found it did not comply with minimum pay laws. DoorDash shares are up more than 2.5%. Shopify will use Microsoft's Muse artificial intelligence app. Shopify shares are up 7%, Meta up a fraction. Viking Therapeutics shares up 23%. It reported progress in tests of a new weight loss treatment. That's your Fox Business Report. I'm Ginny Coselda, invested in you.
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5: Governor Jim Pillen said he expects Nebraska lawmakers to address how petition circulators are paid. He said paying workers, according to the number of signatures they gather, encourages fraud. He supports paying circulators by the hour.
6: The signature integrity issue, that has to get addressed. I'm your governor. We're addressing it. We're going to fix it. And the signature gathers, you pay them by the hour. That takes the goofiness out of it.
5: When asked directly whether legislation is planned for the coming session, he answered that's certainly a plan. He did not describe the legislation's specific provisions. And a reminder for Lincoln drivers, several closures that started yesterday remain in place. Westbound O closed between 9th and 10th. Centennial Mall closed between M and N, and Van Dorn shut down 98th to 112th. Left turns are also prohibited between 56th Street and Cornhusker Highway. Another downtown O Street closure begins tomorrow. Mark Vail and the Voice of Lincoln, 1499.3 KLIN.
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7: Mostly cloudy to cloudy today with patchy fog.

0: Possible and a 20% chance of rain. High temperature this afternoon in the upper 60s. Tonight, mostly cloudy to cloudy with patchy fog possible after midnight. There is a 20% chance of rain, low in the mid-50s. Wednesday, mostly cloudy with patchy fog possible and a 20% chance of rain, high around 70. From the 1011 Severe Weather Center, I'm meteorologist Brandon Rector.
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3: I agree with what he said 100%.
4: I'm Gianna Gelosi. President Trump addressed the annual United Nations General Assembly in New York.
5: Our economy is the envy of the world. Our military is the most powerful on earth. Our technology is second to none, and we are leading in virtually everything.
4: His speech comes against a backdrop of multiple wars and rising concerns about AI. Antonio Guterres delivering his final address at the UN as the UN Secretary General, opening the assembly by telling world leaders superpowers have to realize
6: that their power isn't so super, that their power has limits. And the events of recent years have made that unmistakably clear.
4: Later today, President Trump plans to meet with leaders from the UK, Japan, Venezuela, and Ukraine. China's leader is scheduled to travel to Washington to see Trump Thursday. 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
7: 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Nebraska Realty Associate Broker Russ Meyer said rates can change even after someone buys a home.
9: If the rates were to go up, then you'll be very excited that you bought when you did. If the rate were to go down, then you should seriously consider refinancing.
7: Meyer said buyers should determine a monthly payment they're comfortable with rather than making decision based on interest rates. Mark Vail, KLIN News.
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10: Mostly cloudy to cloudy today with patchy fog possible and a 20% chance of rain. High temperature this afternoon in the upper 60s. Tonight, mostly cloudy to cloudy with patchy fog possible after midnight. There is a 20% chance of rain, low in the mid-50s. Wednesday, mostly cloudy with patchy fog possible and a 20% chance of rain, high around 70. From the 1011 Severe Weather Center, I'm meteorologist Brandon Rector.
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11: Palmer with a basketball, hands it off to Watson, shoots the three. Got it! 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
2: A choice to make on Iran. On Lisa Brady, Fox News.
3: Will a deal be made with Iran that lets them rebuild and create a far greater country than it ever was before?
2: President Trump at the United Nations.
3: Or do I annihilate the Islamic Republic and do it quickly, never giving them a chance to kill and destroy people and countries again?
2: He says Iran is attacking ships and neighbors out of desperation, not strength, and suggests they're waiting to see what happens in U.S. elections. But President Trump says the midterms are not part of his decisions on Iran. Iran's president will address the U.N. General Assembly tomorrow. President Trump has multiple sideline meetings expected, including with Gulf allies and with Ukraine's president. Just a short time ago, signing a new agreement with Denmark and Greenland aimed at strengthening Arctic and North Atlantic security and easing tensions after the president's repeated calls to acquire Greenland. President Trump has a new name for artificial intelligence.
3: Hereinafter officially called super intelligence, changing the name, and that the use of the word artificial makes intelligence fake. It makes it sound fake, and it is not fake.
2: However, he again suggests recent dire warnings about potentially losing control of the technology are a hoax. But he also says every major new technology brings challenges, acknowledging a need to be careful. AI could be a top issue during his White House summit later this week with China's President Xi. Just getting word on what killed actress Hayden Panettiere, found unresponsive in a South Carolina apartment last month. The Greenville County Coroner's Office says Panettiere died from an accidental overdose of several drugs, including fentanyl. A drug used to treat major depression and anxiety medicine and a muscle relaxer were also found in her system. A police investigation continues. 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
1: 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The voice of Lincoln, 1499.3 KLIN. Here's Mark Fail.
4: A Lincoln startup grant program said its previous participants have gone on to attract $115 million in additional investment. Launch LNK provides early-stage companies with cash and donated professional services.
5: We've had 42 companies come through the program, and that has led to $115 million in follow-on capital, so follow-on fundraising, which is incredible.
4: The Lincoln Chamber's Abby Bartholomew said 76% of the participating businesses remain in operation. Six more companies will be chosen during the next application cycle. Higher mortgage rates could mean a more expensive home purchase for some Lincoln buyers. Associate broker with Nebraska Realty, Russ Meyer, tells KLA News the impact can be felt quickly by people already shopping for a home.
6: Buyers that are already in a pipeline of looking at houses sometimes can feel the squeeze. We hope that they've had their interest rates locked in, although buyers that don't have their interest rates locked in with their lender, they may feel that squeeze.
4: Meyer said a higher rate can increase what buyers will have to pay to purchase a home. Lincoln residents can experience a different side of Pioneers Park tonight. KLIN's John Adcox reports.
7: As daylight fades, guides will lead visitors through the Nature Center to learn about wildlife that becomes active after dark. The first twilight trek runs from 7 to 8:30 this evening and also marks the first day of fall. A second walk is scheduled for October 9th. The events are open to all ages and cost $5 per person. 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
4: And Republican Congressman Mike Flood and Democratic challenger Chris Backmeyer will meet for a first congressional district debate tomorrow night. The debate begins at 7 and will be carried at Nebraska Public Media and radio stations across the state. Mark Vail, KLIN News.
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9: Mostly cloudy to cloudy today with patchy fog possible and a 20% chance of rain. High temperature this afternoon in the upper 60s. Tonight, mostly cloudy to cloudy with patchy fog possible after midnight. There is a 20% chance of rain, low in the mid-50s. Wednesday, mostly cloudy with patchy fog possible and a 20% chance of rain, high around 70. From the 1011 Severe Weather Center, I'm meteorologist Brandon Rector.
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1: 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Clay Travis and Buck Sexton. 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I said, hey, what's going on? 1499.3 KLIN, the voice of Lincoln. 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
2: Gianna Gelosi. President Trump addressed the annual United Nations General Assembly in New York.
3: Our economy is the envy of the world. Our military is the most powerful on earth. Our technology is second to none, and we are leading in virtually everything.
2: His speech comes against a backdrop of multiple wars and rising concerns about AI. Antonio Guterres delivering his final address at the UN as the UN Secretary General, opening the assembly by telling world leaders superpowers have to realize
4: that their power isn't so super, that their power has limits. And the events of recent years have made that unmistakably clear.
2: Later today, President Trump plans to meet with leaders from the UK, Japan, Venezuela, and Ukraine. China's leader is scheduled to travel to Washington to see Trump Thursday. 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
6: There's an application process, and there are a couple phases. And applications, the first round, are due here on October 16th.
5: Businesses must already be in Lincoln or agree to relocate here. 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Governor Jim Pillen said he expects Nebraska lawmakers to address how petition circulators are paid. Pillen said paying workers according to the number of signatures they gather encourages fraud. He supports paying circulators by the hour.
7: The signature integrity issue, that has to get addressed. I'm your governor. We're addressing it. We're going to fix it. And the signature gathers, you pay them by the hour. That takes the goofiness out of it.
5: When asked directly whether legislation is planned for the coming session, Pillen answered, that's certainly a plan. Mark Vail and the voice of Lincoln, 1499.3 KLIN.
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8: Mostly cloudy to cloudy today with patchy fog possible and a 20% chance of rain. High temperature this afternoon in the upper 60s. Tonight, mostly cloudy to cloudy with patchy fog possible after midnight. There is a 20% chance of rain, low in the mid 50s. Wednesday, mostly cloudy with patchy fog possible and a 20% chance of rain, high around 70. From the 1011 Severe Weather Center, I'm meteorologist Brandon Reck.
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0: they just told us right away that we're going to house you, we're going to feed you, and every single one of his medical bills is just all taken care of.
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1: Not just talk, action. I'm Lisa Brady, Fox News. That's part of President Trump's message to the UN General Assembly.
2: I can report to you with pride that America is back and our country is stronger today than ever before.
1: And he says he doesn't like to let problems fester, confronting threats he says others have ignored and calling Iran a terrorist regime.
2: I call on all nations to join us in enforcing the complete economic isolation of Iran until they stop their attacks on commercial shipping, relinquish their nuclear ambitions, and cease their support of terror.
1: He also denies reports of the U.S. running low on munitions and suggests the upcoming midterm elections will not be part of his decision on a possible deal with Iran. After his speech, the president signing a new security pact with Denmark and Greenland, easing tensions with the NATO allies.
3: The deal allows the U.S. to expand its existing space base in northern Greenland and establish additional defense bases in two other locations. Danish Prime Minister Mette Frederiksen says the deal could last forever.
4: We are strengthening our common security, boosting our common deterrence, showing our adversaries who we are.
3: President Trump has threatened a U.S. takeover of Greenland, a longtime territory of Denmark, arguing the NATO ally was not doing enough to secure the Arctic.
1: Fox's Jared Halpern at the White House, where later this week, the president will host a summit with China's president, and a variety of thorny issues could come up.
5: We really don't know where this summit is going to go. We don't know what President Xi really wants out of it.
1: Fox's Steve Harrigan in Beijing.
5: We've already had some talks, some preliminary talks about AI, possibly setting up a hotline between the two sides. But whether it gets to Taiwan or not is going to be a big question.
1: A multi-billion dollar arms sale from the U.S. to Taiwan is on hold for now. 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
6: Governor Jim Pillen said Nebraska communities should retain local control over data centers, but developers should pay their own way. Pillen said a state task force is examining the impact.
7: I think it's really simple. Three things. 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We cannot grow data centers on the backs of ratepayers. And then number three, we don't need to give them tax credits.
6: Pillen said he does not favor local moratoriums on data center development. 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Lincoln Chamber's Abby Bartholomew was on LNK Today.
8: There's an application process and there are a couple phases. And applications, the first round are due here on October 16th.
6: Businesses must already be in Lincoln or agree to relocate here. Details available at launchlnk.com. Nebraska is preparing to auction property recovered from abandoned safety deposit boxes beginning October 6th. State Treasurer Joey Spellberg tells KLIN News the collection includes some unusual finds.
9: We have a Roger Maris baseball card from 1961 in good condition. We have a white gold diamond ring and this mesh gold purse.
6: The seven-day auction will be conducted online through eBay. Proceeds from each sale will remain available if the original owner or rightful heir eventually comes forward. Area residents can weigh in this evening on plans guiding local growth and transportation through the year 2050. Plan Forward Open House is 5 to 7 p.m. at Gear Branch Library. Draft plans cover roads, transit, trails, housing, and future development. Mark Vail, KLIN News.
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15: Mostly cloudy and cooler weather continues into Tuesday afternoon for Lincoln. Look for temperatures to top out in the middle 60s today, with dew points comfortably in the 50s to near 60 degrees. Plenty of cloud cover today. There could be a few breaks in the clouds here and there, and maybe a spotty shower or two across the area, but generally dry weather expected through your Tuesday afternoon. From the 1011 Severe Weather Center, I'm meteorologist Bill Rensch.
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0: The major averages are mixed in afternoon trading as oil prices fall and bond yields retreat. Big tech is gaining and boosting the tech-heavy NASDAQ, which hit an all-time intraday high and is on track for its second straight record close. The Dow is under pressure as financials drag on the blue chip index. Sliding oil prices are easing inflation concerns, with West Texas Intermediate crude trading over $96 a barrel. The Magnificent Seven big cap tech stocks are mostly higher. Shares of Meta are up 1% following their 11% surge yesterday. The rally came after Meta's new AI agent Muse jumped to the top of Apple's App Store. And shares of Apple are up 1% and hitting an all-time intraday high and on track for a record close. Chip stocks are higher and adding to Monday's rally. However, shares of software stocks are falling on AI disruption jitters. That's your Fox Business Report. I'm Hillary Barsky, invested in you.
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3: A planned makeover of Lincoln's University Place neighborhood could change how customers get to businesses along North 48th. Urban Development Director Dan Marvin said officials have been talking with business owners about the area.
4: Not only can it be somewhat of a challenge inviting people on a very busy 48th Street with a narrow sidewalk to come into your building, but then for mobility challenged individuals, it can be doubly difficult.
3: One proposed solution would be to improve the alley behind the businesses, allowing customers to park in back and enter through the rear entrance. Governor Jim Pillen said several topics will be discussed during the Czech president's visit to Nebraska. Pillen previously led a Nebraska trade mission to the Czech Republic.
5: There's a lot in regard to agriculture, manufacturing, and so forth. Our Air and Army National Guard, which the governor's commander-in-chief, we have a long-standing relationship with the Czech Republic.
3: Pillen said the military partnership has continued for more than 30 years. 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
6: Mostly cloudy and cooler weather continues into Tuesday afternoon for Lincoln. Look for temperatures to top out in the middle 60s today, with dew points comfortably in the 50s to near 60 degrees. Plenty of cloud cover today. There could be a few breaks in the clouds here and there, and maybe a spotty shower or two across the area, but generally dry weather expected through your Tuesday afternoon. From the 1011 Severe Weather Center, I'm meteorologist Bill Rentschler.
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1: Peter Herrick was a 34-year-old carpenter when he joined the Navy Reserve. Peter's wife, Diana.
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1: Paralyzed veteran, senior National Service officer, Raymond Bruce.
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0: KLIN. From the Momo Pizzeria and Ristorante Studios, we are the voice of Lincoln. 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
1: It's the First Lady's turn. Elisa Brady, Fox News, calling it an extraordinary moment in human history.
2: Our success as leaders will be measured by what remains after we are gone.
1: First Lady Melania Trump urging more support for her Fostering the Future global coalition, aiming, she says, to empower children through technology education and saying they need the tools to navigate the future. This as President Trump holds meetings with world leaders, including the new UK Prime Minister and Ukraine's president, after defending the conflict with Iran during his speech to the UN General Assembly, warning against the regime being able to carry out large-scale terror attacks.
3: After giving Iran every chance for a deal, I took action to ensure that neither the United States nor any nation in this hall would ever have to face such a nightmare, such a catastrophic problem.
1: The president's still not ruling out a deal with Iran, but he also says any Iran decision will not be about the midterms, even as Democrats use the conflict as part of their messaging after a surge in oil and gas prices. Secretary of State Marco Rubio telling Fox,
4: every world leader you meet with tells the president, we agree they can't have a nuclear weapon. Eventually someone has to do something about it, or it's going to happen. And then imagine North Korea, but in the Middle East. That would be catastrophic for the world. And you wouldn't be paying $6 or whatever diesel is this morning. You'd be paying triple that because Iran would control it and say, you can't touch us. We have a nuclear weapon.
1: But Democrats have been gaining ground in the latest polls, and the president's worst ratings have been on cost of living. New Fox News power rankings give Democrats a bigger lead in the House, 215 seats to 201 for Republicans in the forecast, which means they would only need to flip three of 19 toss-up seats to take control of the House. 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
0: Is Lincoln's 24-hour source for news, weather, and traffic. The voice of Lincoln, 1499.3 KLIN. Here's John Adcox.
5: A $1.5 million makeover is planned for Lincoln's University Place neighborhood. Urban Development Director Dan Marvin says the improvements are designed with both the present and future in mind.
6: This is a great, maybe short-term and long-term solution for some of the challenges that the businesses up there face.
5: The City Council unanimously approved the TIF funding Monday. Plans include improvements to an alley behind businesses along North 48th Street, along with facade and streetscape work. Governor Jim Pillen says he wants to limit how rapidly property valuations can increase in Nebraska. During his monthly statewide call-in show, Pillen said rising valuations remain part of the state's property tax problem.
7: What we have to do is we have to cap property valuations. It's as simple as that. We have to cap it that they can only go up a 1 or 2%.
5: Pillen did not provide details about how such a cap would be structured. He says broader property tax changes will require 33 votes in the legislature. Nebraska will auction abandoned safe deposit box contents on eBay from October 6th through October 13th. State Treasurer Joey Spellerberg tells KLIN News the sale does not eliminate the original owner's financial claim.
8: After a certain point, we do auction these items off, and then that money then is still there for the claimant to claim it.
5: The proceeds from each item will remain recorded under the original owner's name until that person or a rightful heir comes forward. Republican Congressman Mike Flood and Democratic challenger Chris Backmeyer will meet for a first congressional district debate Wednesday night. The debate begins at 7 on Nebraska Public Media in Lincoln and will be carried live statewide on television and radio, as well as online. Additional details on these stories and more are available online at KLIN.com. 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
17: The training in the Air Force Reserve is second to none.
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26: Mostly cloudy and cooler weather continues into Tuesday afternoon for Lincoln. Look for temperatures to top out in the middle 60s today, with dew points comfortably in the 50s to near 60 degrees. Plenty of cloud cover today. There could be a few breaks in the clouds here and there, and maybe a spotty shower or two across the area, but generally dry weather expected through your Tuesday afternoon. From the 1011 Severe Weather Center, I'm meteorologist Bill Renschler.
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27: Here's Palmer coming left, drives the ball, left-handed dunk in the face of Garza. Wham, bam, thank you, ma'am. The dunk by JPJ, Huskers up a deuce.
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0: I really don't want to see him anymore. It's so horrible to see.
1: The sound courtesy of UNTV. The Trump administration says they're removing more than 700,000 people from Obamacare health care plans, claiming they were fraudulently enrolled. Centers for Medicare and Medicaid Services Administrator Dr. Mehmet Oz.
2: We're seeing multinational criminal syndicates involved in this process. Small-time hoodlums are getting involved. It's a open secret. You can come into the federal government and use us as a piggy bank, so folks are coming here.
1: Democrats have accused the administration of trying to deliberately sabotage the Affordable Care Act. 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
4: Work is already underway on the first piece of a future community park in North Lincoln. Parks and Recreation Assistant Director J.J. Yost says crews have been preparing a playfield near North 27th Street and Arbor Road.
5: We have graded and seeded the field, and we're trying to get that turf grown in now.
4: The city is seeking to annex and rezone the property in part so city water can be extended to irrigate the field. Lincoln entrepreneurs can take the first step toward a $20,000 startup grant. 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
6: There's an application process, and there are a couple phases. And applications, the first round, are due here on October 16th.
4: Businesses must already be in Lincoln or agree to relocate here. 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Nebraska's homecoming matchup with Maryland now has a kickoff time. The Huskers and Terrapins will meet at 3 p.m. Saturday, October 3rd at Memorial Stadium. The Big Ten announced the game will be televised nationally on FS1. John Adcox, KLIN News.
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7: Mostly cloudy and cooler weather continues into Tuesday afternoon for Lincoln. Look for temperatures to top out in the middle 60s today, with dew points comfortably in the 50s to near 60 degrees. Plenty of cloud cover today. There could be a few breaks in the clouds here and there, and maybe a spotty shower or two across the area, but generally dry weather expected through your Tuesday afternoon. From the 1011 Severe Weather Center, I'm meteorologist Bill Renschler.
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6: Welcome back in here to Clay and Buck. Let's get some VIP emails, some talkbacks, some calls, all of that good stuff as it is coming into us here on the show. Start with this one. VIP email from Sissy. Buck, you're 100% right. You can throw money 24/7 at some of these schools, and you might as well be burning it. It starts in the home. If parents don't care about education, the children won't care. My son Bruce is a teacher. He's seen it time and time again. The parents who show up for open house and fall and spring teacher-parent conferences almost always have the most rounded out, stable, well

0: 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When you think Huskers,
1: 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It's all Big Red.
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1: At the United Nations, I'm Lisa Brady, Fox News. As President Trump holds meetings with multiple counterparts, including Ukraine's leader.
2: Sitting alongside Ukrainian President Volodymyr Zelensky on the sidelines of the United Nations General Assembly, President Trump says the two are figuring out a solution to end the war against Russia.
3: I think it's going to happen. I really do. I believe it's going to happen.
2: President Trump says he intends to talk to Zelensky about recent Ukrainian strikes on Russian diesel and energy facilities.
3: It's also a serious hit on the price of diesel. The diesel oil, diesel fuel has gone up quite a bit.
2: Russian President Vladimir Putin is expected to travel to Miami later this year for the G20 summit hosted by President Trump.
1: Fox's Jared Halpern at the White House. Earlier, President Trump telling reporters U.S. and Iranian officials had a meeting shortly after his address to the U.N. General Assembly, where he said he has a choice to make between making a deal with Iran or possibly annihilating them.
4: The terrorist regime is behaving badly, not because they are strong and confident, but because they are weak and desperate.
1: He called for a united stance in the economic pressure campaign against Iran. Obamacare enrollment is stopping for more than 700,000 people the Trump administration says are believed to be fraudulently enrolled. Vice President J.D. Vance says that adds up to more than $2 billion.
5: The average American child receives about $4,000 in health care benefits every single year. That means that we are saving 550,000 American children's worth of health care that was going to fraudsters and now will go to the essential services for which it was meant to go.
1: Eligibility requirements and verification also being ramped up as part of an ongoing fraud crackdown. Democrats have accused the administration of trying to sabotage Obamacare. 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
0: 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Here's John Adcox.
6: A planned makeover of Lincoln's University Place neighborhood could change how customers get to businesses along North 48th Street. Urban Development Director Dan Marvin says officials have been talking with business owners about the area.
7: Not only can it be somewhat of a challenge inviting people on a very busy 48th Street with a narrow sidewalk to come into your building, but then for mobility challenged individuals, it can be doubly difficult.
6: One proposed solution would improve the alley behind the businesses, allowing customers to park in back and enter through rear entrances. Lincoln police are reminding Husker fans that officers and not stoplights control traffic near Memorial Stadium after games. LPD's Erica Thomas says officers coordinate traffic across several downtown intersections.
8: That may include signaling drivers or pedestrians to go when the lights are red or stop when the lights are green.
6: Police say 20-year-old John Kane ignored an officer's direction Saturday night, grabbed his collar, and resisted arrest. The officer suffered cuts and abrasions. Kane faces four charges. Nebraska's upcoming auction of abandoned safe deposit box contents will be the state's first in several years. Treasurer Joey Spellerberg tells KLIN News the unclaimed property division needs space for newly received items.
9: We do these every so often. I think the last one was done around 2018. So it's been a while and it's time to make some room for some other safe deposit boxes items coming in.
6: The 7-day online auction begins October 6th and includes property received by the state more than a decade ago. Lincoln and Lancaster County residents can weigh in this evening on plans guiding local growth and transportation through 2050. The Plan Forward open house runs from 5 to 7 at Gear Branch Library. 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
12: Mostly cloudy and cooler weather continues into Tuesday afternoon for Lincoln. Look for temperatures to top out in the middle 60s today, with dew points comfortably in the 50s to near 60 degrees. Plenty of cloud cover today. There could be a few breaks in the clouds here and there, and maybe a spotty shower or two across the area, but generally dry weather expected through your Tuesday afternoon. From the 1011 Severe Weather Center, I'm meteorologist Bill Renschler.
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0: North 27th and Arbor Road.
1: We have graded and seeded the field, and we're trying to get that turf grown in now.
0: The city is seeking to annex and rezone the property, in part so city water can be extended to irrigate the field. Lincoln residents can take home a free tree Friday at 5:30 p.m. at Union Plaza during the Hub and Soul concert series. Parks Operation Coordinator Mike Comstock says the giveaway is part of a broader effort to rebuild Lincoln's tree canopy.
2: So replacing those trees with diversified species just helps restore, you know, that shade and livability in neighborhoods, helps retain stormwater, and just overall adds to livable neighborhoods.
0: The city will give away 200 trees with 6 species available on a first-come, first-served basis. A reminder for Lincoln drivers, closures remain on O Street, Centennial Mall, and Van Dorn, with another O Street closure starting tomorrow. John Adcox, KLIN News.
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4: Mostly cloudy and cooler weather continues into Tuesday afternoon for Lincoln. Look for temperatures to top out in the middle 60s today, with dew points comfortably in the 50s to near 60 degrees. Plenty of cloud cover today. There could be a few breaks in the clouds here and there, and maybe a spotty shower or two across the area, but generally dry weather expected through your Tuesday afternoon. From the 1011 Severe Weather Center, I'm meteorologist Bill Renschler.
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0: from the Momo Pizzeria and Ristorante Studios. We are the voice of Lincoln. 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
1: Surprise meeting at the UN. On Lisa Brady, Fox News. Two Trump envoys meeting for about 3 hours with Iranian officials, including the foreign minister, at the United Nations, where President Trump warned earlier today he has a decision to make about possibly making a deal with Iran.
2: Or do I annihilate the Islamic Republic and do it quickly, never giving them a chance to kill and destroy people and countries again?
1: He says Iran is attacking ships and neighbors out of desperation, not strength, and suggests they're waiting to see what happens in U.S. elections. Iran state media is reporting that they conveyed strict conditions to U.S. representatives, including for reopening the Strait of Hormuz. President Trump also telling world leaders the U.S. will not slow down on AI and rejects any attempted globalist scheme to control AI, as he continues to challenge warnings that a slower pace of development and regulation are needed to help minimize risk.
2: These are the same people that are now saying that AI is going to kill us all, that robots are going to attack us, and that everything is going to be a total disaster. Same group of people.
1: Though he also acknowledges every new technology brings challenges, AI is expected to be one of the issues discussed during a White House summit and state dinner this week with China's president. Former Vice President Kamala Harris back on the campaign trail to support Senate candidate Abdul Al-Sayed in Michigan.
3: Because on this subject, I know he will be a champion.
1: The two attending a roundtable on black maternal health in Detroit. Al-Sayed's Republican opponent, former Congressman Mike Rogers, calling it a desperate effort to save a flailing campaign. One new Suffolk University poll gives Al-Sayed a 7-point lead. A mixed finish on Wall Street. The Dow down 185 points at the bell, but the NASDAQ hitting new highs. 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
0: This is Lincoln's 24-hour source for news, weather, and traffic. The voice of Lincoln, 1499.3 KLIN. Here's John Adcox.
4: Lincoln officials say the location of the city's new multimodal transportation center was chosen after looking at more than a dozen possible sites. LTU Director Liz Elliott says the downtown location puts the center close to where most StarTran riders are going.
5: Many riders live around here, and they're saying having it this close was going to shave off 30 to 60 minutes of their commute time.
4: The city broke ground today on the $33 million center near 9th and H Streets. It's expected to open in spring 2028. Changes could be coming behind businesses along North 48th Street as part of Lincoln's University Place Improvement Project. Urban Development Director Dan Marvin says officials have one idea for the space.
6: One of the creative solutions for some of these businesses to come up with a plan where we could use that alley, pave it in such a way that it looks more sidewalk in nature.
4: That could give customers another way into the businesses. The work is part of the $1.5 million TIF project approved by the City Council yesterday. Anyone hoping to get a free tree tomorrow should be at Union Plaza by 5:30. Parks Operations Coordinator Mike Comstock says receiving a ticket means a tree has been set aside for that person.
7: Our trees go pretty fast. We'll have volunteers on site that can talk you through any questions that you might have about the trees. Once you have that ticket, you've secured your tree, so you can go ahead and enjoy the rest of the Hub and Soul concert.
4: The city will have 200 trees available on a first-come, first-served basis. Pioneers Park Nature Center will mark the beginning of fall with a guided twilight trek tonight. The walk runs from 7 to 8:30 and will explore how wildlife responds to shorter days and cooler nights. Registration costs $5 per person. Additional details on these stories and more are available online at KLIN.com. 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
10: Mostly cloudy and cooler weather continues into Tuesday afternoon for Lincoln. Look for temperatures to top out in the middle 60s today, with dew points comfortably in the 50s to near 60 degrees. Plenty of cloud cover today. There could be a few breaks in the clouds here and there, and maybe a spotty shower or two across the area, but generally dry weather expected through your Tuesday afternoon. From the 1011 Severe Weather Center, I'm meteorologist Bill Renschler.
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2: Mostly cloudy and cooler weather continues into Tuesday afternoon for Lincoln. Look for temperatures to top out in the middle 60s today, with dew points comfortably in the 50s to near 60 degrees. Plenty of cloud cover today. There could be a few breaks in the clouds here and there, and maybe a spotty shower or two across the area, but generally dry weather expected through your Tuesday afternoon. From the 1011 Severe Weather Center, I'm meteorologist Bill Renschler.
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0: Time now for today's moment of awe. And imagine staging a Major League Baseball game in the modern era and nobody came. And imagine that team is the Yankees at Yankee Stadium with Mickey Mantle and Roger Maris in uniform. Now, the Yankees are the premier franchise in Major League Baseball and arguably all of American pro sports. 27 world championships and a legacy that began long before any of the other big four U.S. sports leagues began play. Names like Ruth and Gehrig and Mantle and Maris, Jackson and Jeter and so on have become legends over generations. But 1966 just wasn't their year. The Yankees were headed for a last place finish in the expanded 10-team American League. New York City had just endured a near-record rainfall over the past 4 days, and paired up with the team that just wasn't getting it done on the field, the fans just didn't show. September 22, 1966, in a massive Yankee stadium that seated 67,000, only 413 fans showed up to see them lose to the White Sox 4-1. It was the Yankees game that almost nobody saw. It's today's moment of awe.
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0: Momo Pizzeria and Ristorante Studios. We are the voice of Lincoln. 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
1: Warnings and meetings. I'm Lisa Brady, Fox News.
2: As president of the most extraordinary nation in history, I have no interest in leaving dangers to grow for another day.
1: President Trump defending the conflict with Iran, saying while others talked, he acted to prevent a terrorist regime from having a nuclear weapon, adding the Iranians made a missile capable of hitting Europe.
2: I hope the Europeans realize that Iran's goal was to complete their mad dash to a nuclear bomb from behind this conventional ballistic missile shield.
1: The president telling the UN General Assembly he has a decision to make on Iran, a possible deal or annihilation. Trump envoys later holding a lengthy meeting with Iranian officials. Iran state media says strict conditions were conveyed to U.S. representatives. The president also holding meetings with several other world leaders, including Ukraine's president, who says an energy site ceasefire could be a first step toward ending the war with Russia. The president calling artificial intelligence super intelligence, and though acknowledging every new technology has challenges, he says the U.S. will not slow down, despite tech leaders calling for slowing the pace of development for safety reasons.
3: There is no such debate like that here in China. In China, AI is coming from the top down. It is President Xi going, let's go full speed ahead. The money for data centers coming from the government. They're going to put $300 billion into it over the next 5 years.
1: Fox's Steve Harrigan in Beijing. The Chinese president heads to the White House this week for a summit and state dinner. Back at the UN, President Trump also signing a deal with Denmark and Greenland today, an agreement that keeps Greenland under Danish control but paves the way for more U.S. bases there aimed at strengthening Arctic and North Atlantic security. 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
0: This is Lincoln's 24-hour source for news, weather, and traffic. The voice of Lincoln, 1499.3 KLIN. Here's John Adcox.
4: Lincoln broke ground today on its new $33 million multimodal transportation center. Longtime StarTrain rider Eric Gaber says he's glad to see the project move forward.
5: I'm most excited for the indoor facilities. To get out of the summer heat and out of the winter cold will be a real game changer. This center gives us a place to go that's safe, clean, and comforting.
4: The new center will also include 19 covered bus bays, restrooms, and a customer service and ticket area. Lincoln officials say bringing a future North Lincoln Park site into the city limits is necessary before development can move forward. Parks and Recreation Assistant Director J.J. Yost says the city needs to connect the property near North 27th Street and Arbor Road to municipal utilities.
6: We needed water on site, and we needed to extend city water so that we could provide an irrigation system to the ball field.
4: The city is seeking to annex and rezone roughly 155 acres. A playfield is already being developed on the property. Lincoln residents can pick up one of 200 free trees tomorrow at Union Plaza. Parks Operations Coordinator Mike Comstock has some advice for anyone who wants to take a tree home.
7: Always before you dig a hole, you have to call 811 just to make sure you're not digging over your power lines or gas lines, water lines, things like that. Making sure the space or the tree is the right size for the space available.
4: The giveaway begins at 5:30 p.m. during the Hub and Soul Concert Series. Six tree species will be available on a first-come, first-served basis for planting on private property. Lincoln Parks and Rec will conduct a controlled burn in Wilderness Park tomorrow. Crews will burn brush piles southeast of South First and Pioneers from 10 a.m. to 7 p.m. Officials say the work will help manage brush and reduce wildfire risk. Additional details on these stories and more are available online at KLIN.com. 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
10: Mostly cloudy and cooler weather continues into Tuesday afternoon for Lincoln. Look for temperatures to top out in the middle 60s today, with dew points comfortably in the 50s to near 60 degrees. Plenty of cloud cover today. There could be a few breaks in the clouds here and there, and maybe a spotty shower or two across the area, but generally dry weather expected through your Tuesday afternoon. From the 1011 Severe Weather Center, I'm meteorologist Bill Renschler.
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11: McCaffrey to throw it inbounds, looking, skip pass, right side bare, out to Bohannon. Shot is blocked! The God of Thunder, Thorgeir Bjarnason with the block. Nebraska wins the ball game in overtime.
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0: All right, when we come back, we'll have more President Trump's speech from earlier today at the United Nations. I mean, he was on his AAA game today and just laying out to the world American greatness and his foreign policy and why the world needs American dominance and for the cause of liberty and freedom worldwide. More on the other side. Your call's coming up, 800-941-SHAWN, as we continue.
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2: A child becoming one or the other could be me, or it could be you. Studies show that if we get...
3: Fox News, I'm Tom Graham. President Trump meeting with Ukrainian leader Volodymyr Zelensky on the sidelines of the United Nations General Assembly and sounding optimistic a deal can be reached to end the war between Russia and Ukraine.
4: To be honest with you, it's time. A lot of people being killed, and they don't want that, but I think they both want to see the war end.
3: President Trump will host Russia's leader, Vladimir Putin, in Miami at the G20 summit later this year. Coastal flood risk will increase through the work week from North Carolina to New England as a nor'easter and its powerful winds develop. Fox weather meteorologist Ian Oliver.
5: They're pushing the Atlantic into the coastline, which effectively starts to generate a bit of a storm surge. The winds were already starting to pick up.
3: The system is expected to impact the East Coast into the weekend, the first nor'easter of the fall season. 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
6: A $1.5 million makeover is planned for Lincoln's University Place neighborhood. Urban Development Director Dan Marvin says the improvements are designed with both the present and future in mind.
7: This is a great, maybe short-term and long-term solution for some of the challenges that the businesses up there face.
6: The city council unanimously approved the TIF funding Monday. Plans include improvements to an alley behind businesses along North 48th Street, along with facade and streetscape work. Applications are open for a Lincoln program offering early stage companies cash and professional support. The Lincoln Chamber's Abby Bartholomew says Launch LNK will select 6 companies for its next group.
8: It's one of the only grant programs for that like early stage. It's non-dilutive, so we don't take any ownership. It's $20,000 cash and then over $23,000 in benefits with our partner network.
6: Applicants must be based in Lincoln or willing to relocate here. First round applications are due October 16th at Launch LNK.

0: It's the reboot of the Wrigley Match. I'm John Baylor, the voice of Nebraska volleyball. Join Lauren Cook West and me on Wednesday, September 23, as the Huskers host the Missouri Tigers at John Cook Arena. 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
1: Today, my new son and I failed to shoot off a rocket.
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0: right, that's going to wrap things up for today. We have U.N. Ambassador Michael Waltz tonight as the president gives an incredible speech at the U.N. Also, Josh Hawley, Mehmet Oz, Brianna Lyman. Guess what? NYU, now the largest homeless development in New York City. She's going there today. Also, Senate Majority Leader John Thune. We have a lot to ask him. All coming up tonight at 9. We'll see you then. Back here tomorrow. Thank you for making this show possible.
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3: Good afternoon. For the most part, traffic moving well. 84th and College Park Drive, just north of O Street. An earlier accident, likely still a little slow in that area, southbound lanes. Otherwise, most traffic moving well. A few volume slowdowns, and we do have several construction projects. Do use caution as you move through and around. Keep in mind, South 70th at Nebraska Parkway. Lane restrictions in all directions for turn lane construction. South 56th and Old Cheney Road, that runs slow. For signal work, do watch your speed in our school zones, neighborhoods, and near any school buses. If you see a trouble spot, call the traffic hotline, 402-479-1414. That's a quick check of your Time Saver traffic.
4: Big storms are heading this way.
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6: Heavy rainfall.
7: Gusty winds.
6: Brought flooding.
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4: Check in for the latest forecast. Plus delays, alternate routes, and ETAs on your ride home. 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
2: 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This is Lincoln's 24-hour source for news, weather, and traffic. 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
12: Lincoln broke ground today on a new $33 million hub for StarTran. The multimodal transportation center is expected to open in 2028. LTU Director Liz Elliott says the project includes some unique design features.
13: The facility features a green roof that supports natural insulation and stormwater management, and solar infrastructure designed to generate more energy than the building itself consumes.
12: The center will also use geothermal heating and cooling. Work is already underway on the first piece of a future community park in North Lincoln. Parks and Rec Assistant Director J.J. Yost says crews have been preparing a playfield near North 27th and Arbor Road.
14: We have graded and seeded the field, and we're trying to get that turf grown in now.
12: The city is seeking to annex and rezone the property, in part, so city water can be extended to irrigate the field. Republican Congressman Mike Flood and Democratic challenger Chris Backmeyer will meet for a first congressional district debate tomorrow night. The debate begins at 7 on Nebraska Public Media in Lincoln and will be carried live statewide on TV and radio, as well as online. A planned makeover for Lincoln's University Place neighborhood could change how customers get to businesses along North 48th Street. Urban Development Director Dan Marvin says officials have been talking with business owners about the area.
15: Not only can it be somewhat of a challenge inviting people on a very busy 48th Street with a narrow sidewalk to come into your building, but then for mobility challenged individuals, it can be doubly difficult.
12: One proposed solution would improve the alley behind businesses, allowing customers to park in back and enter through rear entrances. Nebraska is preparing to auction property recovered from abandoned safe deposit boxes beginning October 6th. State Treasurer Joey Spellerberg tells KLIN News the collection includes some unusual finds.
5: We have a Roger Maris baseball card from 1961 in good condition. We have a white gold diamond ring and this mesh gold purse.
12: The seven-day auction will be conducted through eBay. Proceeds from each sale will remain available if the original owner or a rightful heir eventually comes forward. Lincoln residents can take home a free tree Friday at 5:30 p.m. at Union Plaza during the Hub and Soul concert series. Parks Operations Coordinator Mike Comstock says the giveaway is part of a broader effort to rebuild Lincoln's tree canopy.
7: So replacing those trees with diversified species just helps restore, you know, that shade and livability in neighborhoods, helps retain stormwater, and just overall adds to livable neighborhoods.
12: The city will give away 200 trees with six species available on a first-come, first-served basis. Pioneers Park Nature Center will mark the beginning of fall with a guided twilight trek tonight. The walk runs from 7 to 8:30 and will explore how wildlife responds to shorter days and cooler nights. Registration costs $5 per person. 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
10: Mostly cloudy and cool weather will continue into your Tuesday evening. Temperatures should cool back to around 60 degrees by 10 o'clock tonight. A look for a light east wind at around 5 to 10 miles an hour. Overnight tonight, lows drop down into the mid to upper 50s with mostly cloudy skies and more clouds and cooler weather expected on Wednesday with highs in the upper 60s. From the 1011 Severe Weather Center, I'm meteorologist Bill Rentschler.
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3: As we get into the heart of our drive time, we do have a new slow spot, South 48th and Nebraska Parkway. An injury accident, do watch for slowdowns, 48th and Nebraska Parkway. Otherwise, most traffic moving fairly well. We do have several volume slowdowns and several construction projects we'll want to keep in mind. Highway 77 to the Homestead Expressway at Warlick Boulevard, West Denton Road, an overpass project with lane restrictions. That area can run slow. South 40th from O Street to Randolph, that is closed for paving project. If you see a trouble spot, call the traffic hotline 402-479-1414. That's another check of your time saver traffic.
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16: All right, welcome into the drive home. It is Tuesday, September 22nd, 2026. Right now in the capital city, we've got 67 degrees, overcast skies, some northeast winds making it feel chilly out there. And got another day tomorrow without any rain. That's not coming until Wednesday night, overnight into Thursday. So enjoy the fall, cool weather, and for the time being, dry weather as well. Got a really interesting interview for you tonight, second half of the show. We're going to talk to investigative journalist and author named Chet Hardin. Now, Chet has he spent years investigating high-profile manipulation and destructive groups, cult true crime type stories. And his latest project is that he spent more than 100 hours sitting face to face interviewing Aubrey Traill and Bailey Boswell, those who have been convicted for the murder of Sidney Loof. And he's written a book digging into the psychological control behind that case, which was always honestly hard to understand, perplexing, weird, all of those things. And the book's called The Vampire's Cult. He's in Lincoln this week doing an author talk, doing a signing down at Francie and Finch. And so he is going to be on the show with us in the second half of the show talking about, well, I can't even imagine what it was like sitting down, especially with Aubrey Traill, given all of the, you know, interesting, odd theatrics and obviously the dark side that he has as well. And so we will be talking to him for the second half of the show today. That'll be just after 5:30. So look forward to talking to him. But in the meantime, we got a lot of news to get to today in today's whip around. So let's fire it up right now.
2: A rundown of today's top stories that you're talking about. It's time for the whip around on Drive Time Lincoln.
16: The ground is broken. Well, the ground is broken specifically on the new multimodal transportation hub. $33 million. And after a lot of years of people in the area waiting in the cold at those makeshift stops, remember the big one downtown?
17: Oh, yeah.
16: That was always an interesting place. But transit riders are, and there's a temporary place now too that I'm sure there's a lot of people that are excited for that to move on to a permanent place. But they did break ground on the $33 million downtown hub. It begins the day after tomorrow on that entire city block. So this is 9th, 10th, G and H. That's the block, and this would probably be better known as the parking lot directly south of the city county building that you always want to park in but never can. I felt that way many times back when I was going to court frequently. So what do we know about the facility? It will feature a two-story energy efficient administrative headquarters for StarTran, 19 covered outdoor bus bays, wow, indoor restrooms, ticket sales counters, climate-controlled indoor passenger waiting lobby as well. So this is a bona fide bus station here. And then in addition, we're going to call it multimodal. It's, you know, primarily the municipal bus routes, but also it's going to connect riders directly into downtown bike trails, e-scooter docks, bike LNK, bike share stations as well. So you can get a bus and then you can take a bike share from there or an e-scooter if you would like to do that as well. So Samson Construction is doing this. The completion date on this right now, they hoping to be done. It's going to take a year and a half. Talking about spring of 2028. Now, good news on this. Most of it is covered by a $23.6 million federal grant that the city got in 2022. It's actually the second largest federal grant in city history. Can I guess maybe that? I don't have it in front of me, but I'm going to guess that first one might be the railroad situation over there on Cornhusker. But that's 70% of the project is funded by that. And, you know, it's interesting. I haven't really lived anywhere else for a long period of time without a true where you've had a bus system. And I mean, I lived in Orange City, Iowa. They didn't have a bus system there. Yeah. When I went to college, that's the only place I've spent a lot of time in. It's outside of being a really young kid in South Dakota. But really haven't had ever a real true purpose-built downtown transport facility since, I mean, whenever that was, 2000, early 2000s, when they had that old transfer point near the Gold's building. But still, you know, it's just you've had some exposed temporary open air curb spots there and a lot of issues with that. I mean, not to even mention just no heated waiting space. You've got all kinds of lots of daily commuters that are out there as well. And then everything that comes along with that as well. So to accommodate this new footprint, they are going to be closing H Street between 9th and 10th to through traffic. And, of course, this primary surface parking lot that I always wish I could park in. I guess it's not going to matter to me too much. But those who do park there, they are launching a temporary 25-cent StarTran downtown trolley looping every 7 to 15 minutes between Carriage Park and Center Park garages and the city campus. And they've been doing this for a while already, where they've been hauling people there because they've been working on that other parking garage as well. But interesting background on this. This was the eighth attempt at getting this grant. Seven times. The eighth time was a charm. They finally got federal approval on that back in 2022. So it took a long time to make this happen. They've been trying to for quite some time without spending extensive property tax money, other city budget money as well. And now roof and indoor restrooms, I guess you'll have. And hopefully just some more organization from the routes and ease of using that system as well. And, you know, just having it next to the courthouse, too, I think is probably going to be pretty significant as well, because you got a lot of parking people. It's just not a... I worked down there for several years, where I was walking in and out of there and people trying to find parking and everything that goes along that. And so hopefully that will, you know, that will improve that, because that lot, I don't know who parks in that lot even exactly. I don't know if it's employees or who it is. And so it was a lot of street parking, where you go into the lot that was to the north of there, or park somewhere in that downtown area usually when that happens. So you've got that. It'll be interesting to see too what this does to StarTran ridership as well. And because you're putting a lot of, it's grant money, but you're putting a lot of money into this and work into this. And there have been, you know, there's always kind of that tension, like, hey, you know, a city Lincoln size needs to have some public transportation options. But then there's a lot of people saying, wait, I see so many buses that are empty. Mm-hmm. Does this kind of bridge that gap a little bit? We'll see, especially in the routes that are in the area of this specific new facility as well. So that's what's happening. We're going to have the mayor on LNK today with Jack and Friends tomorrow. I'm sure she'll talk a little bit more about the vision for this and what they hope the end result on it is on StarTran and the system and what it might bring along with it in terms of changes once you actually have it. So ground is broken. Next on the list today, the Huskers and a bunch of their fans, I assume, are once again going to Kansas City to Arrowhead. The season opener next year against Miami of Ohio will be played at Arrowhead Stadium for the second time in 3 years.
17: Oh, yes.
16: Second time in 3 years. You've got season opener. Second time in 3 years. It's on a non-Saturday. This will be on a Friday night. Ooh, good. Ooh. Better than a Thursday night.
17: I'll say.
16: I'm more than fine with that. As long as it's not Thursday night. I know we got some high school sports people who are mad about this already. Yeah. And number three, a team against Ohio. In Ohio, I should say. Played Cincinnati last time around. It will be Miami of Ohio at Geeha Field at Arrowhead Stadium. And I guess one way or the other, Nate Rohr will probably be doing the PA announcing for this one, because it's both of his employers getting together on that. This was originally scheduled for September 11th, 2027 in Lincoln. And so now that they've got these new FBS calendar rules that allow for an earlier start, they can move this game to what used to be week zero. Yeah. And it will be week one for a lot of teams now. It's going to be most teams week one. And so there's a lot of teams that are moving to this earlier August date. That'll leave September 11th next year open. That will probably end up being a Big Ten conference game. So that's that would be then the third game of the year. And then maybe you put a non-conference game later into the schedule there. The non-conference games next year. That's another year next year where there's not any real sexy non-conference game. You got Miami, Ohio. You got Northern Illinois. You got your MAC teams.
17: Yep.
16: And then you got Northern Iowa. You got your FCS team. And I saw Northern Iowa against Iowa. And North Dakota's a pretty good FCS team. I'm not sure Northern Iowa is this year.
17: Right.
16: Let's see if they will be next year, though. So, by the way, not included in the season ticket package. Okay, the Memorial Stadium hosts 7 games the fall, but you got to purchase separate tickets specifically for Kansas City. And so your home games, beyond that, you'll have then Northern Illinois, Northern Iowa at home. We know the other home games as well. We just know when they're going to be. Iowa, Minnesota, Oregon, Purdue, and Rutgers. So that's five, and then the two non-conference games makes seven for the season. So that's it. The road games next year, if you're wondering, at Northwestern, at Ohio State, at Washington, at Wisconsin. So that's the plan for next year. The only thing I would say, good luck on the traffic situation getting there.
17: Right.
16: That was that was a mess. And it'll be a Friday. It's a Thursday. I don't know if it gets a little better because it's a Friday. Spreading people out when they leave a little bit. That could be. But that'll be interesting. And, of course, this is happening with the big South Stadium demolition renovation going. And so you're going to have stadium capacity down at about 65,000 there. And, you thought they might move at least one of these games. But on the other hand, they do want the revenue during construction. And so, and that part of the reason they canceled the home and home with Tennessee that a lot of people got frustrated with. And so probably still get some revenue out of this, but not what you're going to get out of a home game, actually, with that. So Friday night, August 27th, probably one of the main features. There'll be a few games that night on that first Friday night. I don't know if it'll be... I guess I don't know. Typically on that week one on Friday night, you have, like this year we had a couple of Big Ten teams played. Michigan State played on that Friday night. I think maybe USC did. And so there were a few games. I don't remember what the headline game was that Friday. It was just a couple of weeks ago, and I can't remember. But
17: yeah,
16: what that Friday night was. But be one of the few games on that evening and getting a lot of eyes on it.
17: Well, they'll probably be a big Fox game being on Friday night too.
16: Very well could be. It very well could be. So we will see though. So anyway, Friday night game to open up next season. That's a long ways away, but about a year from now, a little less than a year from now, we'll be getting ready for another trip to Kansas City, hopefully. All right, moving on. Next up on the list today, I wanted to get back to this story we touched on this morning. The AAU. Yes, this was the group that booted Nebraska out, University of Nebraska out, unceremoniously, I should say, trying to get back in the club. Only Big Ten school, and they've been taking some measures to do it. This has been a big goal for leadership at the university for a while now, and it's a big part of why they decided to make the accreditation merger with the University of Nebraska Lincoln and UNMC together to be able to basically pool their numbers like a lot of other schools do and have more of a balanced playing field for the metrics in getting into there. Now, here's the roadblock right now, to the degree it's a roadblock. President of the American Association of University Professors, a guy named Todd Wolfson, sent a letter to the president of the AAU urging them to block UNL's application for readmission. This goes back to the cuts that were made last year when they eliminated four academic departments: Earth and Atmospheric Sciences, Educational Administration, Statistics, and the Textiles, Merchandising, and Fashion Design. Which, of course, took some faculty jobs with them, took some students who were on that track and perhaps transferred or left and weren't able to finish it up at the university. And so they basically said, look, they also didn't use the data. There's the big argument about the metrics that were used on this. And that was what was brought up in this letter saying, look, the people who created this metric said they shouldn't even been used for something like this. So it was a misuse of these metrics. UNL put out a statement. They said they're disappointed by the AAUP presenting a partial account that ignores established review processes and the fiscal realities of lower tuition revenue and flat state aid. And so just don't AAU. So this is a little confusing because the AAU and the AAUP. So the AAUP, the letter writers, their labor, academic, freedom, advocacy. It's a union type situation. And then you have AAU, which is the coalition of the research universities that Nebraska used to be in until 2011 and would like to be back in, because it can mean a lot of research dollars. Mm-hmm. Probably isn't real fun being the one who's not the only Big Ten, the only Big Ten member not right. in there as well. They had been in there for over a century. Like, it wasn't like they were a new cut. They were a long timer on that. And you know, Ted Carter was trying to make this happen. Of course, Dr. Gold as well. It's one of the top institutional goals. The regents have done this as well. So we'll see how much pull the AAUP has with the AAU. And you do wonder, too, what I wonder if professors, faculty are a little torn about this whole thing. If you're a professor, because certainly being in the AAU, I would assume, is you're going to see some benefits as a professor in various ways, research dollars, more opportunities, so forth. But then you also have your union saying, don't let them in. Mm-hmm. And you may still have some frustrations about what happened with the cuts. But I do wonder if there's a little internal battle going on with some on that whole thing. But like I said, AAU tied to a lot of money in federal research grants, medical breakthroughs, faculty recruitment. It's you talk to anybody in higher education and it's significant. It's not just an empty title. Yeah. So we'll see what kind of impact this has on the AAU's decision. Nebraska's been working at this for a long time. And so is this enough to really derail it? We'll see. All right, moving on. Next up on the list, this is quite, speaking of college, this is quite the scam. Lincoln man facing felony charges. He was running an identity theft racket. How did he do it? He enrolled people in college and then took out financial aid for them and pocketed them. It's a 23-year-old living in Lincoln, actually a Kenyan citizen living in Lincoln, and arrested on a felony warrant. But according to police affidavits, this is what he did. He conspired with family members who were in Kenya. He would get social security numbers and personal data of U.S. citizens. You wonder about keeping your information safe and locked up. This is one of the reasons why. Enrolled them in remote degree programs. And then when the schools dispersed financial aid and scholarship checks made out to the fake students, he forged endorsements, signed checks over to himself, deposited them across at least four Lincoln bank accounts, then wired most of it back to Kenya at that point. And so LPD had to subpoena records. They uncovered a bunch of deposited forged checks, you know, all the way up to $3,000 that had cleared between February and May. Schools, Grand Canyon, American Public University System, Colorado Technical University, the Ultimate Medical Academy. There's a school called the Ultimate Medical Academy.
17: Oh, I bet they're
16: good. That's amazing.
17: Yeah.
16: I don't know about the University of Phoenix, but those other ones as well. And these online universities often are the ones who get these financial aid fraud situations, because they work on digital verification to disperse living expense stipends. Mm-hmm. And so this is something that's targeted quite a bit. And they launder the cash through domestic bank accounts, send it overseas. It was happening right here in Lincoln. So be careful with your information. Mm-hmm. And make sure you're not enrolled in an online to the degree that you even can.
17: Yeah.
16: All right, we'll do a couple more here before we will take our break here. Sad news, man. It's been a bad year for breweries in Lincoln. Another local brewery closing their doors. Dennis Rudner, Journal Star, had this story. Backswing Brewery closing down operations out there on West South Street. They closed their doors effective Tuesday. It'll be today. Seizing, unless that was last Tuesday, but they had a tap room out there. I think this is where the old Blue Blood used to be located out there on West South Street years ago. Mm-hmm. One of my walks finished up there back 11 years ago or so. But they had been in the tap room service distribution for over 10 years. They did a Facebook post. They said, persistent economic headwinds, changing beverage market, didn't have a path forward. So apparently they are still going to have a one-day case sale to clear whatever inventory is left. They're going to post about that on Facebook. But they had already closed their Omaha satellite location that had been around for 4 years, about a year ago, and trying to consolidate and keep it going under one roof, but they were not able to. So Zipline shuts down, Backswing shuts down. And, you know, we had, what, 10, 12 years of just an explosion of local breweries. And now all of a sudden, oh, man, that is too bad to hear that it's contracted a decent amount here just with that. And you also add, what, Cosmic Eye, they closed in 2024 on P Street. And so and maybe it's a little bit of a bubble just in that as well, in that industry as well. They talked about just changes in the beverage industry. I don't know if it's got to do with fewer people drinking, consuming carbs, all of the competition from the seltzers of the world and the prices. I don't know exactly what it is, but it'd be interesting to figure out exactly what the market forces are that are making this what looks like a local bubble. And I do think it's happening in other places too. It's not just unique to the city of Lincoln and their breweries, but still very sad. So I don't know if there'll be another run. I still have seen some Zipline on some shelves.
17: Yeah.
16: You can still get Zipline on shelves. Mm-hmm. I don't know if they're still going through the back stock. People were carrying it out of the stores on the day they closed, and it may not have been quite necessary at that point because it's been a little while later. But you might want to get some tonight if you really do like the Backswing brews. So there you go, sad one. Well, I believe like Skinny Legs IPA, was that theirs? That was one that I think that was, I hope it wasn't the wrong brewery, but I think that was one of theirs that I like to get sometimes, if I recall. They had a brown one too. Is that Backswing or is that someone else?
17: That's White Elm.
16: sorry about that.
17: No, that's all right.
16: Anyway.
17: That is a good one.
16: I know I have had some of the Backswing ones as well. Mm-hmm. So, all right, moving on. All right, well, actually, we're going to take a break right there, now that I made that fancy sound. Take a break, and as I said, we're going to be talking next to investigative journalist, author Chet Hardin, who sat down with Aubrey Traill and Bailey Boswell inside prison for 100 hours, talking to them about this book that he wrote called The Vampire's Cult. One of the most disturbing, bizarre, dark cases that... criminal cases that I've covered since been here doing this show for almost 20 years now. And some of the questions that you maybe have perhaps answered by Chet in this book. So we'll talk to him about that coming up next. 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
20: The Nebraska football team is preparing for its Big Ten opener on Saturday against Michigan State in East Lansing. Nebraska offensive coordinator Dana Holgorsen says it's a step up in competition.
21: This is a level of play across the board. Is the Big Ten the best conference? Or is the SEC? I don't know. I can tell you it's one of them too, but just top to bottom, every game's hard. The style of play, the stadiums, it's just everything's a little bit bigger, everything's a little bit tougher.
20: Holgorsen says that while Nebraska has had three games to learn what works and what doesn't, they still will learn more about their team and change their offensive scheme accordingly.
21: We're going to be constantly evolving and finding ways to move the ball. Glad preseason is over. We're here to play Big Ten football. It's why everybody's here, and so I'm excited about that. There's some challenges in playing a preseason schedule like that. I think our guys handled it well. Showed improvement, starting to develop an identity of who we are and who we can count on.
20: It's the Huskers and Michigan State Saturday here on KLIN and also Froggy 98. Pregame coverage is at noon, kickoff at 4 from East Lansing. The Nebraska Athletic Department also announced a schedule change for next season as the Huskers will open the 2027 season at Arrowhead Stadium, taking on Miami of Ohio. The game will be played August the 27th, 2027. It's the second time in 3 years that Nebraska will open its season at Arrowhead Stadium. The Huskers began the 2025 campaign with a victory over Cincinnati. The September 11th date opened on the schedule by the move of the game could be replaced by a Big Ten conference game, according to the release from the athletic department. Some NFL news from earlier today as Giants quarterback Jackson Dart will miss an extended period of time and possibly the rest of the season with a knee injury sustained last night in their loss on Monday Night Football to the Los Angeles Rams. One Major League Baseball final in from earlier today as the Yankees defeated the Rays 2-0. Stick around for Sports Nightly after Drive Time Lincoln. Athletic Director Troy Dannon will be on from 6 to 7, and Danny Busboom Kelly, head volleyball coach, will be on from 7 to 8. Right here on the Voice of Lincoln, 1499.3 KLIN.
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0: You're listening to Drive Time Lincoln with Jack Mitchell. 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
1: Mostly cloudy and cool weather will continue into your Tuesday evening. Temperatures should cool back to around 60 degrees by 10 o'clock tonight. A look for a light east wind at around 5 to 10 miles an hour. Overnight tonight, lows drop down into the mid to upper 50s with mostly cloudy skies and more clouds and cooler weather expected on Wednesday with highs in the upper 60s. From the 1011 Severe Weather Center, I'm meteorologist Bill Renschler.
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2: Wrapping up our traffic reports, no new accidents or major delays. South 48th and Nebraska Parkway in the cleanup stages from an earlier accident should be just about cleaned up. We do have several construction projects and several volume slowdowns. Keep in mind, Van Dorn, 98th to 112th Street, that is closed for a paving project. You'll have to follow the detour. And work continues on the I-180 bridges over I-80. Do watch for lane shifts, lane closures, and even a detour at the interchange of I-180 and I-80. Do keep in mind, it is motorcycle and bicycle season. Look once and look again. Keeping you moving with Time Saver Traffic, I'm Chris Lofgren.
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0: victim in this, and she did nothing to deserve what happened to her. She did nothing unusual even. She just was going out on dates,
1: Yeah.
0: right? It was just the tragedy of what happened to her is just, it's unfathomable, really, to when you sit down and think about it. And I think that being able to sort of sympathize and empathize with the people who lost her, it helps keep you grounded while you're doing this research. And it's impossible to romanticize Aubrey Traill. I mean, the man is just, he just is what he is, right? He's repugnant in so many ways. But he's also very funny and charming and tells great stories. And you want to kind of capture all of that. But yeah, I think keeping Sydney always in my mind as I was writing it helped make the points I was trying to make.
2: I wish we had more time. I do have to go. I want to give you a minute here at the end, though. Just tell us more about the book, where people can get it, what you're going to be doing for the next few days. I know as you're doing some travel and some touring on this, so tell us about all that.
0: Yeah, sure. So I'm going to be up in Lincoln at Francine Finch on Friday at 5:30, and I'm going to be in Grand Island on Sunday at 2 p.m. at Rooted Books and Gifts. Yeah, come out. I'm going to be answering more questions. I'll sign. I'm signing books. I'd love to talk to people. I know this case means a lot to a lot of people in the area. It means a lot to me. I'd love to talk about it with you. And you can check out my website, chethardin.com.
2: There
0: I'll
2: you
0: be
2: go.
0: back in the area in November too. So,
2: All right, let's talk again then.
0: okay.
2: That'd be great. That's Chet
0: Yeah.
2: Hardin. Chet, thanks for your time today. We'll talk again and appreciate your work on this and hearing more about it. Thanks so
0: Yeah,
2: much.
0: thanks, Jack.
2: There you go. That's Chet Hardin. We got to run. Out of time. Back here tomorrow morning on a Wednesday on LNK Today with Jack and friends. See you then on KLIN.
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4: Palmer with a basketball. 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Shoots the three. Got it! 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
1: Mostly cloudy and cool weather will continue into your Tuesday evening. Temperatures should cool back to around 60 degrees by 10 o'clock tonight. A look for a light east wind at around 5 to 10 miles an hour. Overnight tonight, lows drop down into the mid to upper 50s with mostly cloudy skies and more clouds and cooler weather expected on Wednesday with highs in the upper 60s. From the 1011 Severe Weather Center, I'm meteorologist Bill Renschler.
0: From the Momo Pizzeria and Ristorante Studios, we are the voice of Lincoln. 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
2: Must unite against Iran. I'm Lisa Lacera, Fox News. That was President Trump's message to world leaders during his address to the UN General Assembly.
3: President Trump says he has a big decision to make between making a deal with Iran, allowing the country to rebuild.
4: Or do I annihilate the Islamic Republic and do it quickly, never giving them a chance to kill and destroy people and countries again.
3: The president at the UN General Assembly predicted a deal with Iran could be possible after the upcoming midterm elections. President Trump says all nations should isolate Iran economically as part of a pressure campaign.
2: Fox's Jared Halpern at the White House. The president said this afternoon that two White House envoys met with Iranian leaders for about 3 hours today in an effort to negotiate an end to the conflict. On the sidelines of the UN, the president signed an agreement with Denmark and Greenland aimed at strengthening Arctic and North Atlantic security.
4: No U.S. adversary will ever be permitted to establish a military presence in Greenland anymore or make sensitive investments there without our express written approval.
2: The agreement will pave the way for more U.S. bases in Greenland, but keeps it under Danish control. The president has talked about acquiring Greenland, an autonomous territory of Denmark, since 2019, and has threatened to seize it from Denmark. Forecasters keeping tabs on a nor'easter that could impact tens of millions this weekend.
5: Some of this heavy surf already coming in. We could see waves up to 18 feet in the coming days as this nor'easter is developing with wind gusts up to 60 miles per hour. And what that could possibly do is knock out power to many communities up and down the I-95 corridor. Over 80 million people are going to be affected in 13 different states.
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6: McCaffrey to throw it inbounds, looking, skip pass, right side bare, out to Bohannon. Shot is blocked! The God of Thunder, Thorgaard Bjarnason with the block. 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
1: Mostly cloudy and cool weather will continue into your Tuesday evening. Temperatures should cool back to around 60 degrees by 10 o'clock tonight. A look for a light east wind at around 5 to 10 miles an hour. Overnight tonight, lows drop down into the mid to upper 50s with mostly cloudy skies and more clouds and cooler weather expected on Wednesday with highs in the upper 60s. From the 1011 Severe Weather Center, I'm meteorologist Bill Renschler.
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10: Tempo, first and goal from the 10, ball near left hash, shotgun snap comes in high, a pull, Calandra rolls right, foot race to the far right, numbers 10, turns the corner, 5, time, Calandra's in, touchdown, Huskers! That foot race in number 10, one, it's a Pater. 14:08, third quarter, Pritchett at left tackle, Gatula at right. We've seen that rotation with Tree Babalade. Calandra out of the pistol, Jamal Rule starts the third quarter as the running back. Slot left, single man right, Hunter motions right. Snap, turn left, handoff Rule up the middle. Bounces left, shot out of a cannon. Left numbers 40, 35, 30. Left sideline 20, 15, 10, 5. All the way! Touchdown, Husker!
11: Set to the left to Treya Sigler. Brock back. Great cover by Harper Murray. Laney gets it over. How'd you do that? Now the blue left side tip shot. Sophie Hipton. And there's Olivia. Center up, bring it on it. It drops. That's volleyball. They love it in Lincoln. Everybody standing 10,200. Olivia sails it to the back left. Bad pass. They're out of system. Middle back swing. Chabo rolls up. Block back. Manel Patriot. 5 in a row.
0: Now with Troy Dannon. Here's your host, Kyle Crooks.
12: Welcome in another episode of the Nebraska Athletic Director Show presented by Woodhouse. I'm Kyle Crooks here in studio, joined by the Nebraska AD, that is Troy Dannon. Also, Courtney Gaucher will join us in segment two, talk a little bit of the Big Red rebuild. But Troy, it is great to see you. Start of fall season, football, volleyball, soccer, all the fall sports are getting going, so it's a busy time of year.
13: You know, it's the start, but all of a sudden we're almost halfway through our home games in football, 25% of the way through the season, and you know, volleyball's in a conference play, so you know, it goes pretty quick. But you know, obviously, volleyball and football off to a great start. You know, soccer's just right there. You know, tie after tie, I think women's golf's had a great start to the fall season. So it's fun to not only get everybody going again, but see pretty high level performances out of a lot of our programs to start the year. And you know, we came into the year with a lot of optimism competitively, and so far we've seen it.
12: Yeah, I'm glad you mentioned golf too. I walk past that simulator every single day. I'm like, man, that thing looks really, really good heading down to football. Let's stick with football because three home games to start, so it means a lot of work for a lot of people in this department. And I remember you sat here last month and talked about the drone show, America 250, and all that's going to be one of the biggest things that we've done here from an entertainment perspective. But that was really darn cool.
13: Yeah, that was pretty awesome. You know, to do after game two and after game three. Fortunately, we had better weather than we had for game one, but to do the post game with America 250 and then obviously the Tom Osborne recognition and Cole Swindell after game three, it was amazing to me for both of those. The fans stayed. Mm-hmm. The students stayed. I think it said a lot when you talk about what this fan base can do. No place in the world would they stay for those events like they do here. And that's why you're able to do things like that, because the fans will stay and stay engaged. But America 250 was a pretty neat celebration, something that it was kind of like you go to a fireworks display and like, oh, my gosh, this just keeps going and getting better. I didn't know what to expect, but the Scott Foundation really hit a home run in putting that on for us. And I think they did it four other times throughout the state this year, but nothing with the audience that you capture in Memorial Stadium. And then, the Tom Osborne recognition, you know, a lot of the folks in the stands, you know, they haven't necessarily seen Tom, heard him speak, seen him on that turf. So when he grabbed the microphone, I don't think he was not going to speak originally. And, And I think the whole atmosphere and everything else overwhelmed him to the point that he grabbed the microphone and spoke. And just a neat recognition of you know, I can't even appreciate the legendary status that he has. He had a legendary status in my eyes before I ever walked on campus, just, you know, growing up watching him coach and just such a good human. And you know, I don't want to, talking about coach, you know, the teammates mentoring program, you know, for national championships and everything else aside, his greatest contribution to the state is probably teammates and what it's done for young people. And, you know, a lot of us in the department became mentors last year. It's a really neat experience, you know, from not just what the mentee receives, but what we're able to do and learn from working with the students. So he's done a lot for us. So glad we were able to recognize him in that way. And then the Cole Swindell concert, we had a 5-minute rainstorm, right? Well, there's probably 25,000 people that stuck through it and stayed for that show. And it was a great show and neat stuff that we're able to do and hopefully stuff that we'll be able to continue to do moving forward.
12: You mentioned the fans and sticking through some things, whether it's the rain for Cole Swindell, but it was red hot against Ohio.
13: Yeah.
12: And to see, you know, opening kickoff of the season, there's not an empty seat there. And there's people sitting in 100-degree heat. Tells you a lot about the fan base.
13: Yeah, it does. And you know, if you look at the recruits, and we've had 30 recruits in every weekend, and you look at their comments afterwards, their first comment they make about their experience is the fan base. And they've never seen anything like it. They've never been around anything like it. And I've talked a lot about the give a darn factor here. And maybe the bigger challenge is managing the give a darn rather than try to create the give a darn factor. But I think what's most impressive is that, you know, rain, heat, weather, whatever it is, the fans have been there for these teams. And football's obvious, but volleyball, what we saw in softball and baseball last year, the fans are here for the teams. And it makes a difference from a recruiting standpoint. Because, you know, you're trying to sell, when you bring a recruit to campus, you're trying to sell that you're going to get something here that you won't get anywhere else. And sometimes that's player development, you know, that we have great facilities and everything else. But the one thing they absolutely cannot see and will not get anyplace else is the crowd and the fan base. And there is nothing more that means more, I think, to the athletes. Knowing how they train, what they do, the commitments that they make, the people actually are there to care. When it comes time for them to perform, they're there to care. And it means a whole lot given what they've done to prepare to get on that field.
12: You're a football guy, so let me ask you about the football. So far, so good. But we know the competition's going to ramp up here with Michigan State, first road test of the year. But Calandra's, he's a fun guy to watch. The offense has been fun to watch. But when you look at this team as a whole, I mean, what do you like?
13: Well, the quarterback plays has been superior, but the offensive line has allowed it to be superior. The offensive line has functioned at a high level, and Jeep's
12: real deal, right?
13: Jeep's a force of nature.
12: Yeah.
13: And he has done a great job. You know, there's film right now out there on the internet of Elijah Pritchett going about 15 yards downfield, pulling out and leveling somebody on a big run. And that stuff you just didn't see, you haven't seen. And I feel really good about where the offensive line is. And, you know, a lot of talk about the backfield and the running backs and the quarterback. But, you know, it's a very talented offense. And defense, I think we've gotten better by the game. You know, we've got a couple of cornerbacks who are amongst the nation's leaders in pass defense themselves in their positions. So we've got the back end. I think our linebackers are playing great. And I thought our defensive line has been better and better. So there's a lot to feel good about. But, you know, to your point, you know, we haven't played anybody yet that is the equal of what we're going to see for the next 9 weeks in Big Ten play.
12: How about volleyball? I mean, off to another incredible start. They've had a chance to experience so many great events. I saw this stat, too, that was we were talked about in our content meeting the other day, but September alone, volleyball is number one on social media for volleyball impressions, 46 million. They have 4.7 million video views. When you just think of one, the level of play, but the celebrity of that team. It's the Beatles on the road whenever they go somewhere.
13: Yeah, it is. And you know, it's a lot. It's a lot for someone who maybe has done this for 20 years as a living. That attention is a lot, let alone a student who is trying to compete at a high level. Oh, by the way, go ahead and go to class. And oh, by the way, go ahead and try to lead a life of as a college student. The athletes do such a great job of it, you know, and I think, you know, obviously Coach Cook had these seniors for the first couple of years, and now Danny. I think it's harder to coach at Nebraska because of that, because you have to manage so many things that maybe a coach at another school may not have to. But they've done a great job. Danny's done a great job. And you know, this tour, I don't know that, you know, this has been an aggressive tour. It was set up when, you know, we thought all four seniors, this was it for them. You know, maybe they can come back, you know, if they choose to come back. But it was very aggressive. You know, we did a lot of travel. It's been nice to be now home for a couple, 3 weeks and get used to the new facilities in the Vandy Center, mm-hmm. Take advantage of that locker room and the amenities that come with it for the team.
12: And we can probably get into more of that one with Courtney when he comes on. But the reaction of the team when you show them the new locker room and all of that at Devaney, that was pretty special.
13: Yeah, one of the neat things, and this is true anytime we do a locker room, and I think it's not just Nebraska, but you know, nobody gets to see it as it's going, and so all they see was the before and the after, and what they had, you know, felt great until they walk in, and you know, they've got the massage chairs, they've got the red light therapy beds, and why does that matter? It matters because of what we just talked about. The attention, the stresses, everything else that goes on with that team, you know, they now have a place where, you know, they can get away from it all, if you will. And it's in that locker room. And it's, I would say it's a facility. It's like building the rebuild of the stadium. It's like the Osborne Legacy Complex. You want to have the best facility. You want to have the best classrooms on campus. These are our classrooms. And you want to have the best facilities for the athletes so they can get the most out of whatever they can do.
12: Yeah, I was watching that video, and I was like everyone else. I thought those were tanning beds, red light therapy beds. So that's a really, really cool stuff, top-of-the-line stuff for a top-of-the-line program. 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We talk Big Red Rebuild, amongst other things. 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
24: Here's Palmer coming left, drives the ball, left-handed dunk in the face of Garza. 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